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1: Mason Wynn takes high and wide from lefty Kyle Harrison. No score. We're in the second inning with one out for the Cardinals. Along with Ricky Horton, I'm John Rooney. Ryan Schulte is our producer-engineer here at American Family Field. Fastball high, two balls and no strikes as Mason Wynn is trying to break out of an 0-for-9 and only two hits in his last 22 at-bats. He takes a practice swing after calling a batter's timeout. Mason is not quite all the way back in the batter's box, an open stance. He checks his swing and takes a strike just below the belt. Our game is brought to you by Budweiser, official beer sponsor of Major League Baseball. Crack open the game with Budweiser and enjoy unrivaled flavor and refreshment. The 2-1, a swing and a miss. After Mason Wynn, it's Brian Torres. The pitch, Wynn takes a breaking ball a little bit low, and that's being challenged. That looked
2: batter
1: like a strike. Batter
2: challenging the ball call.
3: Sure did. That was that sweeper or slurve.
1: And it is a strike.
2: Pitch and strike, batter's out.
1: Called a ball, but on the challenge, the first strikeout for Kyle Harrison. Nobody on, two outs, and Brian Torres up.
3: It's a good challenge for Torres batting against the left-hander, and I think it's very telling that he's actually in the lineup.
1: Here's strike one to Brian Torres, 0 for his last six. He has played 510 minor league games over 11 seasons, a .307 career minor league hitter. He swings, lifting a foul ball out of play, and his on-base percentage over those years, .396.
3: Yeah, and I think what's telling about him being in the lineup against the lefty is how much his stock has grown in a very quick period of time. And he does have those great numbers in the minor leagues, but boy, did he produce in his major league debut.
1: And here's a pitch being challenged.
2: Catcher's challenging to call a ball.
1: The slurve was called a ball by Adam Hamery. Is Contreras 2-for-2? No, he is not.
2: Calls confirmed, the pitch is a ball. Milwaukee has one challenge remaining.
3: That one actually looked good to me as well.
1: Not quite an inch below the strike zone, but it's a ball. 1-2 on Brian Torres. The pitch. Ground ball to the third baseman, Renifo. He straightens and throws a strike over to first. The Cardinals are out 1-2-3. The Brewers come up in the second, 0-0.
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1: Former Yankees product Jake Bowers, left-handed batting first baseman, will lead off in a scoreless game, bottom of the second inning. McGreevy's first pitch to him, a curve down and in.
3: I've just noticed here at this ballpark, and maybe it's always been true, that they open this park differently depending on whether it's a night game or a day game. It's wide open today, and it was not yesterday.
1: Here's a foul ball that goes over to the Milwaukee dugout on the first base side. They have all the windows open.
3: Yeah.
1: And I think left and right field on each side of the scoreboard, then they weren't that way yesterday.
3: No, and the roof, too, I think they cover the sun more. I think, obviously, that's part of...
1: Well, they hedge their bets against the shadows. And
3: yes.
1: By only opening the roof. There's a ground ball base hit that goes to right field, just like the leadoff hit by Christian Yelich. Bowers is on.
3: So one more and
1: yesterday,
3: final...
1: the roof was two-thirds open.
3: Yeah, and there you go. That's right. One final thought about the expected ERA for Michael McGreevy. He's one of, he's at the bottom. I mean, his difference between his ERA and his expected ERA is three runs. And there's only two pitchers in baseball that have a bigger number than him. I think that should be viewed not as a negative, boy, he's been lucky and pitching well. I think it's a positive. He knows how to pitch even when he gives up contact. And I think that's actually a pitchability number as well as an actual hard number that analytics people can use.
1: Here's ball one upstairs to Garrett Mitchell, left-handed batting outfielder. A half swing and a quick throw to first base, a low throw picked by Burleson, putting a late tag down on Bowers. And it pitches a strike, one ball, one strike on Garrett Mitchell. Churio and Contreras are the only two right-handed batters in the lineup. Granted, Renifo is a switch batter. Quick throw to first base, back safely, Jake Bowers. If you're a Cardinals fan, you know there's nothing like baseball in St. Louis, and nothing beats 60-cent sippers at On the Run the day after the Cardinals score six or more.
3: Bowers will run two, 4-for-5 stealing bases. They all run.
1: The 1-1 pitch. Mitchell takes a strike over the inside corner. Go ahead and challenge. Like to see Milwaukee out of challenges,
3: yeah,
1: in the second inning.
3: We've seen that a lot in the last 10 days, haven't we? Saw it in Cincinnati. Saw it with the Pirates.
1: William Contreras was one out of two in his challenges with the Cardinals batting in the second inning. The pitch, a little bit low. Two balls, two strikes on Mitchell with Luis Renifo, former Angel, on deck. Shallow outfield for the Cardinals. Walker back a couple of steps, but very shallow in center for Scott. The same for Torres, and not that far off the left field line for him. The pitch, swing and a miss. He got him. The third strikeout for Michael McGreevy. And here is Luis Renifo, had a 2-for-3 day with a walk and a caught stealing yesterday. Pedro Paez threw out a couple more runners yesterday.
3: Yes, he did. Ali Marmol telling us before the game, that's as much about accuracy as anything else. I mean, there's pop time to it. There's obviously how hard you throw to second, but it's also accuracy.
1: Move to first and back safely, Jake Bowers.
3: And most of his throws are right on the money. And he does have a strong arm, too.
1: Well, with today's stolen bases, if you bounce a throw, if you're a catcher and you bounce a throw, chances of getting an out are greatly diminished. Here's a swing and a miss on a fastball up to left-handed batting Luis Renifo.
3: And the accuracy now on throwing the ball, and it'll be true for Herrera here too, is you're actually throwing the ball to the first base side of the second base bag, and Mason Wynn's going to come in and try to tag their feet. That is kind of how it works now.
1: Everybody goes in head first. The pitch. Fastball low, one ball and one strike. And when I'm talking about bouncing a throw, the fielder has to raise the glove to catch it, usually. That's the split second the runner needs to get in there safely.
3: And we talked to Ollie about that, too, the whole idea of teaching tagging. They were doing that after we talked to him on the field today. Stubby Clapp working with all the infielders on that.
1: Runner at first, the pitch. Renifo takes inside.
3: Stubby's so good with the fungo bat. He's standing at home plate, and he's hitting short hops like their catcher's throws down to the second base bag, simulating a throw from the catcher and wanting to see Mason Wynn and J.C. and Weatherholt dig it.
1: Here's a ground ball up the middle, and that's played by Mason Wynn, who's just going to tag Bowers. who is sitting, and he's just inching his way back toward first base like he's doing the glue crunches.
3: That was kind of funny.
1: That was funny. He's out, six unassisted.
3: What do they call that? They call that a crab walk, I think. A reverse crab walk is what he was doing, if my memory serves.
1: Here is Sal Frelick. Frelick couldn't play in the game yesterday. He's one for his last eight, five out of his last 24. Frelick comes in batting 217. The first pitch to him, taken for a ball.
3: Well, you always try to get the sure out, and I guess the sure out is the guy doing the crab walk.
1: Sure was. From the stretch, a look to first, a pickoff move over there. Renifo is back safely. The fans are annoyed by all the pickoff moves by McGreevy, but that's part of his strategy.
3: It sure is.
1: Let the hitter wait a little bit longer and keep the runner close. Renifo takes his lead. The 1-0 pitch. A fastball strike, one ball, one strike on Sal Frelick. Frelick hit .288 last year, 12 home runs, batting .217 this year with three homers. He has driven in 18. McGreevy with the sign, looks over the right shoulder to first base, the pitch. A little bit high, two balls and a strike. He's the only pitcher I know of right now that checks a runner in that fashion at first base by looking over the right shoulder. Burleson is holding against Luis Renifo. Pickoff throw over there, and Renifo is back in safely. Boo, chatted, the Brewer fan.
3: Chatted with McGreevy on the bus coming over here today, and he's one of the few pitchers that likes talking and wants to talk. He was talking about golf today, and he likes to talk, and I've neglected to ask him, I keep forgetting to ask him, about when he learned how to do that.
1: Pitch outside for ball three, 3-1 on Frelick with David Hamilton, a .235 hitter waiting on deck.
3: I'm just curious if he did that in high school or if he learned it in college or minor leagues. That, you know, it works for him. It really does.
1: Two outs, no score. Bottom of the second, the pitch. Strike called. Full count over at first base. Renifo will be off on the 3-2 pitch with David Hamilton, the ninth place pit hitter, either getting a chance here or leading off the third inning. Let's see. Very shallow outfield for the Cardinals. Renifo takes his lead. McGreevy looks over there. The runner goes. The pitch is taken down and in, and Hamilton will bat with two on and two outs. Two hits and a walk so far for the Brewers. They get their first runner to second base thanks to a base on balls. David Hamilton, 0 for 6 on their homestand, 4 for his last 16 with an RBI. He's a left-handed batter. Now the University of Texas taking a big sweeper down and in, ball one. McGreevy has thrown 41 pitches. He's on a five-inning pace right now. The pitch. This ball is grounded up the middle. Wynn gets to it behind second. Steps on the bag ahead of Frelick. Nice play.
3: Well done.
1: Hard hit ball. Frelick is out, six unassisted, coming down to second base. Ricky will tell you about the third no score in Milwaukee.
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3: On to the top of the third, and the first pitch is popped up by Joel Pozo just below us, and that is strike one. Pozo, Victor Scott the second, and J.J. Weatherholt to bat here in the third inning in a scoreless game. The Cardinals do not have a hit yet. It took them a while yesterday to get one. There's a line drive to right field. Well struck, and that is over the head of the right fielder, and he gets it quickly off the base of the wall and throws it in a little bit high. That's Frelick, who's a very good outfielder, and he holds Pozo to a single, and very nearly Pozo did exactly what you said, John, in between inning, what Pozo was going to do here in his first at-bat.
14: I thought he could pick on a pitch and give the Cardinals their first run of the night, and he gave that one a ride. You mentioned how good an outfielder Frelick is. He couldn't catch up to it. That was crushed, and Frelick did a good job playing the ball off the screen, off the wall.
3: Victor Scott at the plate. He takes a pitch high. That's that fastball he just threw there, that the riding fastball that, from what we're told about it, guys just can't lay off it. It looks like it's like Mizorowski's yesterday. It looks like it's going to be in the middle of the plate, and it ends up high because of the riding action to it, as Victor takes a strike, showing bunt, and Renjifo's in on the grass at third, trying to protect against that. In the right side of the infield now, talking about responsibilities after Vic showed bunt there. As they hold Pozo on at first base, the pitch to Victor is bunted foul. Didn't quite have the right bat angle there, so he's in the hole, one and two. Straight up in the outfield for Victor. Now they kind of sway the other way with two strikes. Even the center fielder, Mitchell, moves a couple of steps to his right. Victor's left facing him. And the 1-2 pitch is outside, 2-2. That was the slurve of Kyle Harrison. Again, Harrison has been outstanding this year, but the numbers before this year, pretty pedestrian. I mean, if you're a big league pedestrian, I guess. The 2-2 pitch is hit into center field. That's a base hit. Back-to-back hits for the Cardinals to start the top of the third inning. And here we go with the bottom of the lineup producing, John.
14: Well, that's what helped the Cardinals win an 8-1 decision in the first game of the doubleheader on Saturday in Cincinnati. They got on base. The top of the order then did its job.
3: And here is the top of the order, and J.J. Weatherholt, who lined out to first his first time. And he has a chance.
14: Pretty good swings by the Cardinals the first time through the lineup.
3: No doubt. First three batters hit the ball hard. The pitch to J.J. is hit high into left field, and that backs up the left fielder, Churio. He makes the catch on the track, and he gets a strong throw in, and no way for a Pozo to advance. So a long fly out to left. That's out number one on Saturday, June 6th. That's D-Day, by the way, June 6th. Cardinals are going to face off against the Reds. And on that day, fans will take home a Jim Edmonds bobblehead thanks to Ford capturing Edmonds' home run robbing plays at the wall. Details at cardinals.com/promotions. I happen to see on Instagram or X, one of the two, just a replay, kind of a random replay of Jim Edmonds making that catch in Cincinnati. There's a swing and a line drive foul off the bat of Herrera down the right field line, and the runners will have to move back. And the one where he took it was on a dead run and reached over the wall and grabbed it on a backhand and pulled it back over the wall and slammed into the wall. That's my favorite catch ever of his, and there's so many to choose from. The one strike pitch is a swing and a miss by Herrera, who grounded out sharply his first time, and he has hit into six double plays. So let's stay away from that if we can. Again, June 6th, Cardinals and the Reds, Jim Edmonds bobblehead. And we do thank Ford for helping with that. 0-2 the count. Harrison delivers way high, and that's that riding fastball he can get some swing and the miss at. And there's something about the way the ball seems to rise. It doesn't actually rise, but it seems like it does. It has carry to it. The 1-2 pitch to Herrera is fouled off.
14: There's a replay I see occasionally when Evans was with the Angels in Kansas City. He was diving headfirst toward the wall in center field. Made a catch out by the warning track. How do you do that?
3: Well, he did. You have to have courage, that's for sure. 1-2 pitch, a little foul ball off to the right side of home plate and back up against the screen.
14: Well, as good as Herrera has been against left-handed pitching in his young career, and as good as this pitcher is, he's around the plate a lot. This might be a night for Herrera to get rolling.
3: Hitting 262, chance to drive in the first run of the game, and he swings through a slurve and strikes out. That's the second strikeout for Harrison. So it's up to Jordan Walker if the Cardinals are going to score here in this inning. We're in the top of the third, scoreless game. Each team with two hits so far, and the Brewers have an error. Again, the Cardinals are 19-6 when they score first. Pretty good. Outfield is deep for Walker. The pitch to him is hit off to the right side and out of play. That'll be a souvenir. And a fan that has a sore finger, too, for not catching that ball.
14: The Wainwright jersey.
3: I saw that earlier.
14: Braun jersey.
3: There's a Gibson jersey down below us, too. One strike pitch to Walker is outside. On the other side, they have Yelich and Paul Molitor and Bob Uecker and Ryan Braun.
14: There's a Musial jersey.
3: A lot of Terang jerseys and a lot of Yelich jerseys here. Swing and a little looper into center field, but that's going to hang up enough for the center fielder Mitchell to make the play, and the Cardinals do not score. A leadoff hit by Pozo. Victor Scott with a hit. They're both stranded. We go to the bottom of the third inning, scoreless in Milwaukee.
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3: Michael McGreevy misses high, ball one to Christian Yelich, who had a ground ball base hit to lead off the first, and that's what the Brewers did in the second, too, had a ground ball base hit past Weatherholt. Breaking pitch is high, 2-0. But McGreevy was able to pitch around both of those leadoff hits and put up zeros on the board. Again, pitching matters. Pitchability. The pitcher's guts, courage, heart, brains, all of that. There's a fly ball hit well to center field, but that's going to stay in the ballpark. Waving off Jordan Walker as Victor Scott literally waved him off. Get out of here. You don't belong here. I'm catching this baseball, and he did.
14: That'll be nice.
3: For out number one. Well, I think he was just playing as they all get. Well, actually, he didn't want Jordan Walker to run into him, probably. Wanted to make sure he saw him. Because you might lose that battle, Vic. Although Vic is a tough guy and a very cerebral guy, too. Of course, he was an academic all-conference guy in college as there's strike one delivered to Churio. And we've talked about, you know, how smart he is and how good a student he is. But Ollie talking about him today, he's incredibly deep thinker. Next pitch, swing and a miss. And one of the things they're hoping to move forward with Dick Scott is his ability to just kind of stop thinking. And just play, and he's doing that, and that's a good thing. Not that thinking's not a bad thing, but you can do it too much. There's a pitch low, and sometimes the smarter guys have a harder time with that. One and two, the count on Churio, who struck out his first time, and he misses the outside corner. McGreevy does with a breaking ball. Two and two, the count. Churio has hit 352 against the Cardinals with five home runs. I wish I hadn't seen that number. Really tough. Tough player. He grounds that one towards third. Backhanded by Fermin. The long throw. He is not going to get it. Fermin did everything he could do. He got rid of it quickly, but Churio runs well. A one-out infield hit. And Fermin at least saved a double there. And before Terang bats, let's pause for station identification. 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
3: Bryce Terang fouls off the first delivery. And it's strike one on him. He has hit into four double plays that we mentioned last time up, but he didn't hit into a double play. But he can. Hitting 287 coming into play, but the highest on-base percentage in the National League. Walks a lot. And he runs well, too, if he gets aboard. Move to first. Ooh, Jackson Churio dives back safely. He has five stolen bases. Churio does. As we mentioned, they all run part of their offense. Next pitch, a swing and a miss. He threw that one by Terang. Terang played for Team USA in the World Baseball Classic. Seems like that was 5 years ago, but it was just, 3 months ago. Happened in spring training less than 3 months ago. There's a swing and a foul off to the left. And several players from both teams participated in that. William Contreras in the on-deck circle was on Team Venezuela. They had quite a run, winning the WBC. Next delivery is a swing and a miss as he got him down and in and struck him out. Herrera was able to hang on there as Terang looked back to make sure. And it is strikeout number four for McGreevy. That was the curveball. That one actually looked more like a slurve, but it was a curveball that had a sideways movement to it. Learn in person or online at Maryville University. 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We're in the bottom of the third. Swing and a foul off the bat of Contreras, the brother of Wilson Contreras. Every time I see Wilson Contreras hit when I'm switching around on TV or hear about him or see something, my eyes get glued to him. He's just such an energetic player. enjoyed him with his time with the Cardinals. Next delivery, a swing and a miss as he fooled Contreras on that one. This Contreras, William Contreras, who has a 9-game hitting streak. He's hit .395 during that streak, and he is in the top 10 in the National League in batting. Jake Bowers to bat next if Contreras can keep this inning going. And there's a disengagement. Contreras was about ready to call time, and McGreevy stepped off first, and Contreras wanted to make sure that that was not charged to him. They happened almost simultaneously. Now he gets his timeout. That's funny. That's why he wanted to make sure. Now McGreevy steps off the back of the mound, and we've got a little Auerbach cat and mouse game going here. You've never seen the video on that. That's worth Googling. 0-2 the count. The pitch to Contreras. A swing and a miss. He struck him out. Got him out with the high hard one. And that is 5 strikeouts for McGreevy. We go to the 4th inning. Cardinals nothing. Brewers nothing.
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3: Slurve delivered by Kyle Harrison is strike one to Alec Burleson, who grounded out his first time. And here we go with the top of the 4th inning. There's a line drive, and it's right to the first baseman, Bowers, who catches it before it hits the ground, and Burleson lines out to first. Cardinals have hit some balls hard in this game. Not a lot to show for it. They did get 2 hits last inning, Pozo and Victor Scott the second. But looking for that first run. Scoreless game, top of the 4th. At American Family Field, roof is open. Game time temperature 83 degrees. Very comfortable day today. And a slurve is strike one to Fermin, who had a pinch hit home run on Saturday.
29: He went deep off Tony Santion.
3: I believe that was an 0-2 pitch, wasn't it?
29: It was.
3: Slurve is outside. Tried to sneak that fastball in on Fermin, and he hammered it. One of my favorite things he's done in 2026, but not my favorite. There's a pitch high and away. My favorite is the half-court shot that he hit in Springfield on the Cardinals' caravan in front of a packed house at the Springfield High School tournament. There's a ground ball left side. This is going to be a tough play for the shortstop. Hamilton, his throw is in time. He had a nice play on that. Fermin, kind of an average runner, couldn't quite beat that out. So he took a hit away from Fermin, out number 2. You've seen the steeple patch on every Cardinals jersey. One of America's fastest growing wealth management and investment banking firms, proudly rooted in St. Louis, Stiefel, where success meets success. That half-court shot by Fermin, was, by the way, filmed by J.J. Weatherholt, who was standing next to all of us at midcourt, introduced all the players on the caravan, and they said, well, somebody should try to make a half-court shot. The best high school teams in the country were in the gym that day. There's a strike. Weatherholt was filming for Mean, who barely played basketball with a Dominican growing up, and he made a half-court shot. I like the home run, too. There's a pitch inside. Probably more valuable to him.
29: He has two of them this year. Three for his career.
3: I'm guessing when he goes to arbitration, he's probably not going to bring up the half-court shot, swinging a foul back. But that home run might come up.
29: What leads you to believe that?
3: I've been in one.
29: I'm talking about the half-court shot.
3: Two and two the count on Mason Wynn. Last Cardinals hope here in the top of the fourth inning. I'd say Moscut at us, but I would just take one, which is more than none. Payoff pitch now as Harrison misses outside. He has not walked a batter yet. Have I said that? Did I tell you that? He has not walked a batter yet. And the pitch is hit into right center field, and moving over is Frelick on the run. He's a good outfielder. And Wynn lines out to right center. And the Cardinals go 1-2-3. That's six straight retired by Harrison. Off to the bottom of the fourth inning. Still scoreless.
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3: Swing and a foul back, strike one, as Michael McGreevy is out there for the bottom of the fourth inning. Jake Bowers, Garrett Mitchell, and Luis Renjifo are the scheduled batters. As we are in a scoreless game here in Milwaukee.
29: It was a sinking fastball at 89 miles an hour from McGreevy, and Bowers put a really good swing on it.
3: He sure did. Herrera sets up inside. The one-strike pitch is inside, but it's hit high and deep to right field. Walker backing up and looking up, and it's into the bullpen in right field. Jake Bowers just had his second hit of the game. A towering home run to right field. And the Brewers are on the board first. His eighth home run of the year. It's 1-0 here in the fourth inning. I wasn't sure that one would get out. That was a cutter in. He hit it well, but pretty high, too. And Walker was going back to the wall looking up and just ran out of room. So a leadoff home run here in the fourth inning. And Garrett Mitchell fouls back the first pitch he sees. That was a good cut, too.
29: I think that's the game plan right now against McGreevy. Go up there and be swinging on anything close.
3: Four hits now for the Brewers. McGreevy swings into the windup, and the pitch is high for a ball. Got a note from MLB Communications, and heard this earlier from Chip Carey about the passing of Bob Horner, former Atlanta Brave and also St. Louis Cardinals. Swing and a miss on a changeup from McGreevy. And McGreevy has a good one. Horner, the number one overall selection in the 1978 draft. Braves took him out of Arizona State University. He was a National League Rookie of the Year that year and ended up having a very good career, good long career, 218 career home runs. Swing and a miss. And striking out is Mitchell. So the baseball community, and we are a community of people, saddened to hear about the loss of Bob Horner, who was 68 today. 1-0 Milwaukee, and Luis Renjifo will bat. He reached on a fielder's choices for first time. Six strikeouts, by the way, for McGreevy in this game as he works in the fourth inning. That's a pretty high number for him. He's gotten there before. But this is a team that normally puts the ball in play, and it's strike one to Renjifo. Graybar is your electrical and datacom distributor, helping to power, connect, and maintain your operations.
29: Yep.
3: Graybar does that. Renjifo hitting 208 coming into play today. Switch hitter, as John told you, and he takes a strike on the inside corner. And that's pitching for you. That's 90. He went away, then he went in. And that's one of those variable things. In and away, up and down, add, subtract. That's the pitchability quotient that I think is so important always. Even Mizorowski was doing that yesterday. 0-2 pitch is in the dirt. He was throwing 104 on the outside, then 103 on the inside. He changed speeds, John.
29: Well, a little bit. Didn't have to.
3: If you throw it that hard, no, you don't. You really don't. Nolan Ryan didn't really change speeds. They were just all fast. The 1-2 pitch is a little tapper towards first base, and Burleson gets it. Thankfully, he didn't hit the bag. Burley was prepared for that as he kind of went down low. He could see that the ball might hit the bag, and he was prepared to go left, right, up, wherever he needed to go, but the ball missed the bag, and he made the play for out number two. And Sal Frelick will bat, who I just learned between innings was in his middle school men's choir. That was a interesting fact about Sal Frelick that we learned in between innings. And he lines that one down the right field line. This is going to be a hit, probably a double. As it goes to the wall, Walker runs it down, and he gets it in quickly, but a stand-up double for Frelick as he got a ball to his liking. And again, swinging at that first pitch that you mentioned, double number five for Frelick. And David Hamilton will bat. Frelick had a big-time year last year for the Brewers, just off to a slow start this year, but he'll come on. And that's what worries me about the Brewers. They're really not hitting great as a team, but they're winning. And if their pitching maintains what they've been, they could be the best team in the National League. There's a pitch outside, and I didn't see that coming, frankly. But pitching kind of trumps a lot, doesn't it? I mean, if
29: it does, and that's why they've been able to win divisions.
3: Yep.
29: That's why they won last year. We really didn't see that coming again.
3: Two-time manager of the year, Pat Murphy. One of the things you hope for to become the manager of the year is have a bunch of guys throwing 104. That helps. They've got a good bullpen, too. The 1-0 pitch is a fastball on the inside corner to Hamilton, who didn't like that call but does not challenge it. I think if you complain about a call but don't challenge it, you lose half a challenge. Think we could track that somehow? Tracking everything else in baseball. Next pitch is a little bit of a sinker there that just missed the outside corner. It was a changeup. It was a hard changeup, though, from McGreevy. Always looking for that right velocity of a changeup to where it's going to fool the batter. Next pitch to him is taken high. 2-1. You do not want to face Christian Yelich this inning, but it's a 3-1 count on David Hamilton, the ninth place hitter who grounded out to Mason Wynn his first time. He plays him up the middle. He's trying to hold the runner Frelick close. McGreevy needs a strike here. The 3-1 pitch is popped foul behind home plate. And now it's 3-2. Nice play by a fan down to our left. And he gives it to the young lady in the row ahead. That was awesome. And she's very thankful. So is her dad and mom. He's getting high fives from everybody, including the usher. Payoff pitch coming up, and here it is. It's hit towards left field on the line, but right to the Cardinal left fielder Torres, who has it. And that'll do it for the Brewers. They pick up the first run, however, the home run by Bowers. John will have the fifth inning. Milwaukee 1, St. Louis nothing.
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14: Brian Torres takes a slur ball in the dirt. 7-8-9 for the Cardinals, trying to get that run back from the Bowers home run in the bottom of the fourth inning. And a foul ball goes out of play off to the left, 1-1. Torres hits safely in both games of the doubleheader, his first two games in the major leagues on Saturday at Cincinnati. But since then, 0 for his last seven. The pitch, up and in, but he doesn't look fazed by anything at the plate.
3: No, he doesn't.
14: Doesn't matter the velocity, the location. He gives Oliver Marmol and the Cardinals a good at bat. He swings, lifting a foul ball out of play to our left. A two-ball, two-strike count.
3: And you asked for a response. The Cardinals have been good at doing that in 2026. I would say excellent at doing that, responding when the other team scores, getting it right back.
14: Kyle Harrison, outstanding lefty to this point in the season. The pitch, and that's pounded on the ground past the on-deck area over off the screen in front of the first base dugout. Got around early on that pitch. The pitch, slurred ball outside. So breaking pitch, then four fastballs in a row before that outside breaking ball. Nice discipline by Torres to let that one go. 3-2. The pitch is fouled back to the screen. So Torres is making Harrison work here. Harrison has had 65 pitches, 45 in the strike zone. We're playing in the top half of the fifth inning, 1-0 Milwaukee. The pitch for Torres. He swings and he loops that one. And it is caught by the shortstop, Hamilton. Wow. Taking a hit away from Brian Torres.
3: That was an acrobatic play. He had to time that perfectly.

0: Victor Scott the second lined a single into center field. Pozo and Scott had back-to-back hits. Then Weatherhold, a deep fly out, a strikeout of Yvonne Herrera, and a fly ball by Walker left two runners on in the Cardinals' half of the third. The outfielders play straight away. It's a balanced infield. In at third, Renifo. And ball one is a little bit low. This copyrighted broadcast is presented by authority of the St. Louis Cardinals LLC. May not be reproduced or retransmitted in any form. The accounts and descriptions of this game may not be
1: disseminated
0: without the express written consent of the St. Louis Cardinals.
1: Brought to you by
0: Brown and Crouppen,
1: a great law firm.
0: A bunt foul up the first baseline. 1-1 on Victor Scott the second with two outs in the fifth inning.
1: Talked about Victor's studious nature, and they're actually putting that up on the board right now. He earned all Big 12 academic honors in all three of his years at West Virginia University.
0: Lefty against lefty. The 1-1 pitch. Victor takes an off-speed pitch down and in. I have a hard time getting used to West Virginia being in the Big 12 or the West Coast schools being in the Big 10.
1: I don't even know them anymore, and I don't even try.
0: Vic takes a fastball strike on the outside corner, 2-2.
1: ACC is the conference that I knew the best, and that's convoluted from years ago.
0: Two balls, two strikes. Vic swings and lifts a fly ball, rather deep right field, but Freelich moving back in front of the track puts it away. Halfway through the game, 1-0 Milwaukee.
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0: It's a 1-0 lead for Milwaukee, and they have the top of the order up in the bottom of the fifth. Yelich takes a first pitch from McGreevy here, low for a ball. Yelich got a base hit, was left on in the first inning. He's 3-for-6 in the series, and he rips that one toward the gap in left center field. It's going to get down, go to the wall. Yelich is on his way to second. The ball hit the wall, rolled back toward the infield, recovered by Torres, holding Yelich to a leadoff double in the fifth.
1: Now, there were times that we have seen Yelich in the past couple of years where you could see the effect of his bad back on him and his swing, but he does not have that anymore. He's got a really solid approach at the plate. He's stinging the baseball again. He has 4 home runs. Did have a home run in the series, but he's not the full MVP Yelich right now, but he's a lot better than he was the past couple of years.
0: Well, 2 hits in the game yesterday, 2 today. A swing and a miss by Churio, who was trying to hit that one to Lake Michigan.

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2: John, any run feels like a big run right now. I mean, 1-0 is, 2-0 just seems huge in a game like this.
0: The pitch, Churio swings, and he lifts a pop fly down the right field line. No play for Burleson. He just went over to the track. Watched that one go into the stands for a souvenir, and a 2-2 count on Jackson Churio. He reached on an infield hit in the third and was called out on strikes in the first inning. One hit and five at-bats in the series, and he has been on with a walk with a couple of stolen bases. Yelich takes a lead at second with nobody out. McGreevy steps off the rubber. That's a disengagement. McGreevy is at 80 pitches, and we're in the fifth inning. Nobody out. Now the pitch, a little bit high. A 3-2 count on Churio with Bryce Terang on deck. McGreevy could use what he got in the first inning if he can get one past Churio, who was called out on strikes. The 3-2 pitch, inside and low. We've got a double and a walk to begin the fifth inning. And here's left-handed batting Bryce Terang.
2: Yeah, I'm not sure if McGreevy's long for this game here, although there's no one getting loose yet. Cardinals bullpen is at full strength. Talking to Ollie about that today, as we did before the game. He basically really happy that Motz was able to get so deep into the relief assignment that he had yesterday. Gave up a couple of runs in three innings.
0: Here's a pitch down and in.
2: But he saved the rest of the bullpen.
0: 1-0 on Bryce Terang. A line out and a strikeout for him. He is grounded into four double plays. McGreevy would love a hot shot to Weatherholt to get two outs here on one ground ball. From the stretch, the pitch. Check swing. High for a ball. 2-0. McGreevy has had runners each inning so far. He steps off. Takes a look to Yelich, who didn't have that big a lead. McGreevy, a big, deep breath. He's trying to keep the game at 1-0 on the Bowers' fourth inning home run. But the Brewers have two on with nobody out. There's a fastball strike.
2: You know, that big, deep breath, I think that's something I'd like to see Matthew Liberatore do that more. Just step off the mound a little bit, take a second, take a big, deep breath in an inning that's not going your way.
0: That's something Jason Isringhausen told Adam Wainwright
2: sure
0: when Adam
2: did.
0: Was closing games in 2006. Be sure to breathe. Here's a pitch up and away.
2: The guy that did that better.
0: That sounds silly,
2: yeah.
0: But that's what you're talking
2: yeah,
0: about.
2: And that's what Adam says. He taught me how to breathe. I mean, kind of did that, you know, from birth. But still, in a competitive situation, you have to learn how to breathe correctly, which, again, Izzy taught him how to do.
0: A 3-1 pitch here, but two on, nobody out. Terang takes a strike, full count.
2: The best I can think of in terms of Cardinal pitchers in the last 30 years, Jeff Suppan, in terms of controlling his breathing and controlling the emotions of an inning when things were going haywire.
0: Down 3-2, first and second, nobody out. The pitch for Terang, low, and the bases are loaded with nobody out, and the Brewers are set up for a big fifth inning. William Contreras is coming up.
2: That's getting some action in the Cardinals bullpen right now. It looks like Ryan Fernandez.
0: This is Dusty Blake making a move out of the Cardinal dugout. A slow walk. The infielders are coming in to gather around Yvonne Herrera and Michael McGreevy.
2: Both a righty and a lefty, so Gruhl is getting loose along with Fernandez. And they're getting ready fast, too. Both of them are throwing quickly.
0: Home plate umpire Adam Hamery is on his way out to break up the conference.
2: I think we have a good chance of seeing Brule against Bauer.
0: Of course, if that happens, Andrew Vaughn will come on to pinch hit for him likelihood.
2: That's the other part of it.
0: Their bench, right-handed batters, Gary Sanchez, Andrew Vaughn, Joey Ortiz, and Blake Perkins is a switch hitter available off the bench.
2: It'd be hard to pinch hit for a guy that has a single and a homer, but I think he would. I think you're right.
0: The runners lead all the way around, nobody out. The pitch for Contreras, and he drives that right center field. Scott, he can't catch it. Two runs are going to score. It's a two RBI double for Contreras, 3-0 Milwaukee. When the ball hit down, Yelich and Churio kept on running. They crossed the plate with Terang making third on the two RBI double by Contreras.
2: A lot of first ball hitting, as we've mentioned, by this Brewers team. And I believe that Ollie is going to bring Brule into this game.
0: We have a pitching change brought to you by Goodwill. Give hope, give local, give Goodwill. We will be right back.
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0: Ryan Fernandez was the 27th man for the doubleheader, the second game in Cincinnati. Did a nice job out of the pen, and he's back in the Cardinal pen and in the game, throwing strike one to left-handed batting Jake Bowers. Nobody out, two runs in, a double, walk, walk, double.
2: Infield in for the Cardinals, and Ollie doing exactly what you said, bringing the right-hander in.
0: Bowers takes a pitch just off the outside corner.
2: Because if you bring in the lefty Brule, you'd be facing a right-handed batter in Vaughn who does just about what Bowers does from the other side, and what you need is strikeouts here.
0: With the infield in, the pitch. A swing, and the ball's popped foul just to our left. Fernandez is 1-0 this year with a 1.17 ERA, 13 strikeouts in 7 2/3, and he has found something with his slider, his changeup, and his fastball. From the stretch, the pitch, a check swing. He went too far, strike three. Bowers strikes out.
2: How about that?
0: That's one gone start here in inning number five. And now Garrett Mitchell, who has struck out twice while facing McGreevy. McGreevy, 89 pitches, 53 strikes over four innings, lost four batters. Gave up seven hits. He's responsible for the runners at second and third. The pitch in the dirt, blocked by Herrera.
2: Fernandez has that right over the top delivery, and when the ball's up in the zone, it's just hard to hit. Reminds me of John Costello, former Cardinal pitcher in the 80s, who would throw the ball up in the zone, and guys just couldn't hit it.
0: The pitch by Fernandez, taken high for a ball. Two balls, no strikes. Mitchell struck out in the second. Again in the fourth, he's batting in the fifth. Contreras doubled in two. He takes his lead at second. Terang away from third base. So the Cardinals play in tight at the edge of the grass. A swing and a high fly ball deep center field. Victor Scott back watches that fly out of here for a three-run homer. Garrett Mitchell with his third home run of the year. 6-0 Milwaukee.
2: Boy, did that all happen fast.

0: Off-speed pitch, a changeup, I believe, that he was looking for. Timed it up perfectly and smoked it.
1: 28 runs batted in for Mitchell. Here's a check swing and no swing on the appeal. Luis Renifo taking ball one high. 5 runs charged to the Cardinals starter, Michael McGreevy. Here's ball two, low and in. 2-0 on Renifo. Only one out, the Bowers strikeout. The pitch on the way. A swing and a miss. Two and one the count. Switch batting Renifo, batting left-handed. Fernandez pitch. High for ball three, 3-1. Double, walk, walk, double. Strikeout, home run. 5 runs in for Milwaukee in their half of the fifth. The pitch. And that ball is pop foul. That goes out of play off to our left. 3-2 on Renifo. Fernandez rubbing up a new baseball. The third baseman, Fermin, plays like a shortstop with Wynn up the middle. The 3-2 pitch. Low, ball four. The third walk of the inning. 3 walks and 3 extra base hits. Here's Sal Frelick.
0: Pitch count got up a little too high for McGreevy. You mentioned that he had traffic in every inning that he pitched. Something was going on. And the walks that he had this inning of Churio and Turang, that to me just set this whole inning up.
1: Strike one over at the knees to Sal Frelick, who's been on with a walk and a double. The Brewers have 6 runs on 8 hits. No runs on 2 hits for the Cardinals. The pitch in the dirt. 1 ball, 1 strike. Frelick has grounded into 2 double plays. Ryan Fernandez gives the runner a look, the pitch. And there's a ball line foul off to our left. Another good swing by a Milwaukee batter. The 8th batter of the inning, Sal Frelick.
0: Velocity not quite the same in this game for Fernandez. He's at 93, and you know when he's right, he's more 95, 96.
1: His 1-2 pitch. Right down the middle, strike 3 called. His 2 outs have been on strikeouts for Bowers and Frelick in between. A home run by Garrett Mitchell and the walk to Renifo.
0: And on that home run, that may have been the pitch that Fernandez threw. Not a changeup, but a slider. I'll have to look that up. And it was a slider. It looked like a changeup because it didn't break. It just kind of sat there middle away, but it was a slider.
1: Here's David Hamilton, a forced play and a flyout. Left-handed batting shortstop takes strike one. 94 on the first pitch fastball from Ryan Fernandez. With Hamilton at the plate, the Brewers have batted around here in inning number 5. Renifo leads at first base. The pitch. That's popped up foul off to our left. 2 strikes on the 9th place hitter. The Cardinals will have the top of the order up. They haven't been able to push a run across. And the Cardinals so far tonight have not had a runner on third base. The pitch. Runner going. And the pitch is taken low. No throw as Herrera couldn't get the ball out of his glove. Renifo with his 3rd steal. One ball, 2 strikes on David Hamilton. Fernandez pitch, a swing and a miss. Herrera picks the ball out of the dirt, throws to first, strikeout 2-3. Fernandez struck out 3, but he gave up a homer and a walk, leaving a man on, a 5-run 5th inning. We go to the 6th. The top of the order will be up for the Cardinals, trailing 6-0.
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1: If the Cardinals are going to get back into this game, they have to start right here, right now, on a strike into Weatherholt after taking the first pitch of the sixth inning high from Kyle Harrison. Harrison came into the game a 5-1 record with a 1.77 ERA. Here's a swing, and there's a foul ball. 1-2 on Weatherholt, followed by Herrera and Jordan Walker. Weatherholt taking a batter's timeout. A line out to first and a fly out to left field. The pitch. Breaking ball outside. Picked out of the dirt by Contreras, who throws a new ball to the mound with a 2-2 count on the Cardinals' second baseman. Hitting room, deep right center field for Weatherholt. Harrison's pitch. Foul ball straight back. From the first pitch of the season to the last pitch in October, Bet365 is now the official mobile sports betting partner of your St. Louis Cardinals. Only two hits for the Cardinals. The pitch. Weatherholt sends that foul out of play to our left. Back-to-back singles, Pozo and Scott, to open up the third inning. But since then, nine in a row have been set down by Harrison. The 2-2 pitch. And that's fouled right back to the screen.
8: A guy like Mizorowski yesterday could throw a team into an offensive slump when you just dominate the way that he did, but you might say the same thing about Harrison with the numbers that he's putting up, so just hope that the Cardinals can rebound from this quickly.
1: Here's a drive into center field, and that's going to be caught by Mitchell. He gets there, makes the play. 10 straight have been retired by Kyle Harrison. One out for Ivan Herrera. Herrera is 0 for his last 8. Between Herrera, Walker, and Burleson, they're 0 for their last 20. The pitch, up and away. The Cardinals lost the last two games to the Pittsburgh Pirates. The Pirates had excellent pitching. Check swing, a strike anyway.
8: People wonder, why is the Central Division so good? That's why. Skeens, Mizorowski, and others.
1: One ball, one strike, one out. Herrera looking to break it 0 for 8. Checks his swing, takes the ball low. 2-1. The pitch count at 83 for Kyle Harrison. We're in the sixth. The kick, the pitch. Hard hit ground ball, deep short. That's played by Hamilton. His throw is offline, and that's a hit. Herrera breaks his 0 for 8. Herrera got a good jump out of the batter's box on his way to first base.
0: He did. Really good play again on the backhand by Hamilton. The throw was just up the line a bit. But that'll be an infield single.
1: That breaks the streak of 10 consecutive batters retired by Kyle Harrison. Harrison pitching now to Jordan Walker. Walker swings and lines it right to the second baseman, Terang, who played up the middle. Hard hit ball, but right to Terang. Two outs.
0: Boy, their up the middle defense has been good. Hamilton's made a couple of nice plays, including a jumping catch, and Terang just added one.
1: Walker is 0 for his last six. Burleson 0 for his last seven. He lined out the last time up. He grounded out sharply the first time up. Checks his swing on a slurve ball that's in there for a strike. Burleson with seven home runs, 35 RBIs. Herrera's at first with two outs. There's a pop-up foul, out of play. Two strikes on Burley here in the sixth inning. Bowers hit a home run in the fourth. So far, that has been the only run Harrison has needed. The pitch. There's a ball that is served into center field, and it's going to drop in for a hit. Burleson just lifted that over the infield, and he's on. Stopping at second, Herrera. And here is Jose Fermin. But a five-run fifth inning has made it the 6-0 game in favor of Milwaukee that we have right now. Well, maybe Babe Fermin can get into one.
0: If he pops one, it's a game again. Well, that's what you need. You need to get the line moving and then pop one. And we've been in this situation before, and we'll be in it again.
1: Chris Hook comes out of the dugout. He's the pitching coach for Milwaukee, as the Brewers have activity in their bullpen.
0: Well, if you're Milwaukee, you know the Cardinals are capable of doing this. The Cardinals have more power, at least as we play on the 26th of March, or of May, than the Brewers have. Brewers only 35 home runs, and the Cardinals have had 60.
1: Brewer has been throwing in the Cardinal bullpen, and it's Garrett Anderson, a right-hander, backing up Kyle Harrison in the Milwaukee bullpen. Hook, the pitching coach, back in the first base dugout. With Fermin up, he is grounded out twice. First and second, two outs. A swing and a foul ball back. Fermin with two hits in his last 15 at-bats, one of them a home run. He has two homers, eight RBIs, playing in his 28th game for the Cardinals this year. Starting at third base with the left-hander Harrison on the mound tonight. The runners lead at first and second base. Now the pitch. Foul tip into the catcher's mitt. 0-2. Mason Wynn would like a shot here in the sixth inning. He's waiting on deck. Fermin in protect mode now with a two-strike count. The pitch. Fermin takes a ball in the dirt, rolling just to the left of Contreras. No chance for Herrera to move up from second base. The Cardinals have not had a runner on third, not yet. Twice they've had runners at first and second in the third inning and now the sixth. The runners lead from the stretch. A look to second and the pitch. A swing and a ground ball up the middle of the infield. That's played by Hamilton. The shortstop throws out Fermin. The Cardinals lead two more. They're stranded five. The Brewers come up in the sixth inning. They're in control right now, 6-0.
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1: Justin Brule worked in the second game of the doubleheader at Cincinnati and gave up a big run. Put Cincinnati ahead in the game, giving them six runs. The Cardinals scored two in the ninth inning to tie it, but lost in 11 innings, 7-6. Brule is on to face the top of the order, Christian Yelich. Lefty against lefty. Yelich takes strike one. Lefty, righty, lefty. Yelich, Churio, Terang.
13: 92 pitches for Kyle Harrison, so I'm sure he's out of this game. But, you know, I've heard a lot about him and finally got to see him, and I see why everybody likes him.
1: Here's a pitch that just misses inside. 1-1. A two-hit game for Yelich. He doubled to start the five-run rally in the fifth inning. Got a base hit leading off the game. Both hits off Michael McGreevy. The pitch, Yelich sends a foul ball out of play to our left. One ball, two strikes.
13: Harrison's ERA, six scoreless innings today, down to 1.57. And a third of the way through the season, he has not had a start where he's given up more than two runs. And you'd have to say he's an all-star, wouldn't you? At least at this point he would be.
1: Here's a pitch that's fouled out of play. How do you keep him off the all-star team?
13: Right.
1: There's Orowski and Harrison right at the top of the rotation for the Milwaukee Brewers, who won 97 games last year. They're after their 32nd win as they play in their 52nd game. A pitch high for Yelich, 2-2. McGreevy gave up 5 runs, 7 hits over 4 innings plus 4 batters. He walked 3, struck out 6, allowed a home run to Jake Bowers. The pitch inside, a full count. 3-2 on Yelich. Fernandez, one inning, one hit, one run, one walk, three strikeouts. He gave up a three-run homer to Garrett Mitchell. Now the pitch. That's popped up down the left field line, foul territory, running over to the sidewall for Mean. Can't quite get there.
13: Well, the worst thing about the Cardinals' outings today is that it all happened in one inning. I mean, McGreevy had the walks in that inning and gave up a couple of hits, the home run in that inning. They got the line started, they got it moving, and then popped a big fly, and just very quickly, over the space of a few batters, the game has just turned on its head.
1: The pitch, Yelich drives that one up the middle of the infield, backhanded, knocked down, and Leatherhold can't pick it up. Got a glove on it, but couldn't pick it cleanly.
13: Curious how that'll be scored.
1: I would say E4.
13: Yeah, on the backhand. He had a shot at it and should have made that play and has made that play.
1: But the Brewers have the leadoff man on base. The first, the second, the fourth, the fifth, the sixth. The pressure has been on Cardinal pitching the entire game. The pitch is taken knee-high for a strike by Jackson Churio.
13: As of now, I believe they have that as a hit.
1: Really?
13: At least by the scoreboard.
1: They say single on MLB. The pitch a little bit low. One ball, one strike. That's a play we've seen Weatherholt make. As Tim McCarver used to say, it's the big legs, man.
13: This is the big legs, man. That's right.
1: Yep. The pitch on the way. Ground ball right to the second baseman. Weatherholt to win. Over to first to Burleson. A double play. 4-6-3 as we pause for an ID on the Cardinals Radio Network, powered by Graybar.
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1: And here's Terang, lefty against lefty. 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
13: That double play, the perfect example of the great teaching of Jose Oquendo. Don't care about a guy misplaying a ball. I want to know what he does on the next one hit to him. Weatherholt handled that perfectly.
1: The two-strike pitch, a swing and a miss. Terang strikes out. Single, double play, and a strikeout for Brule. Pitching in a game where the Cardinals are down. As we go to the seventh, Ricky will tell you about it. 6-0 Milwaukee.
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1: 6-0 Brewers, top of the sixth inning. They've out-hit the Cardinals 9-4. They've out-homered them 2-0 with Bowers and Mitchell hitting big flies. Mitchell's a three-run home run, broke the game open in the fifth inning. New pitcher is Grant Anderson, and his first pitch is swung on a miss. Strike one by Mason Wynn. So Kyle Harrison, well, the book is closed on him. He went six innings, gave up four hits, no runs, no walks, two strikeouts. And he threw 92 pitches, 65 of them for strikes. He's on the plus side. McGreevy on the downside as Anderson misses outside. 1-1 the count. Mason Wynn is struck out and lined out. He's 0 for his last 11. A lot of offers going on for the Cardinals. I do have an attendance guess coming to my mind, by the way. The 1-1 pitch is a little bit outside, 2-1. There's a lot of threes in it. Let's see. I'm going to go with 33,532 as my guess. The 2-1 pitch to Mason Wynn, way outside, 3-1.
21: It is a calculated guess.
1: It is a, yeah.
21: By somebody else.
1: Call it. Somebody calculated it.
13: Then I came up with it on my very own. Very little help. The 3-1 pitch, fouled back by Mason. Where's number zero? By the way, the sausage race happened last inning, and I neglected to let everybody know that Italian won. Part of the joy of coming to the ballpark here at American Family Field is watching the sausages run around the ballpark. There's a swing and a miss, and Mason Wynn strikes out for the second time, and a good start for Grant Anderson. Pitcher number two for the Brewers today. The Cardinals have used McGreevy, Fernandez, and Justin Brule. It looks like Brule will probably have the seventh inning, too. We shall see. Brian Torres gets to bat against a right-hander. He has grounded out, and he lined out to short and very nearly had a hit. And he does now as he lines that one into right field for a hit. And he's 1-for-3, and he breaks a 0-for-8. So back in the hit column for Brian Torres. On Sunday, June 7th, the Cardinals take on the Reds. It's a big day for the kids. Fans 12 and under score a kids' baseball glove presented by Rawlings. 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Kids love to say, and I remember that feeling, you got your glove at the ballpark. Why not? Big bender is a called strike to Pozo, who singled off the right field wall in the third inning. That was the first Cardinal hit, and he flied out to center field. His last at-bat. He's batting with one on, one out. Cardinals trailing by six. Swing and a ground ball to second. This could be 2, 4, 6, and 3. And a double play ends the seventh and sends us to the seventh inning stretch. 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Here for St. Louis, this is all in the hands of the Milwaukee Brewers right now, 6-0.
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13: Seventh inning stretch was presented by Spectrum. It's internet, mobile, and streaming TV all from one place. We had our seventh inning stretch and, of course, the rolling out of the barrel here, which is a song they play in Milwaukee. And Brule back out for a second inning, misses high to William Contreras, who extended his hitting streak with a double in the fifth inning. That drove in a couple of runs, so that's a huge hit in this game. And so is Mitchell's home run that followed two batters later. Bat held high by Contreras, and the pitch is high. 2-0 from Brule, who had a scoreless sixth inning. Cardinals need him to, get some more outs. Save their bullpen. Next delivery is a, where is it? I guess high. 3-0.
2: Hi, how are you?
13: Rule didn't like that little greeting there. Thought that was a strike, but it's 3-0. Will he be swinging? He is not, and he takes a strike.
2: I'm surprised he didn't air it out with a 6-0 lead.
13: Why not?
2: On a 3-0 pitch that was right down the middle.
13: Brewer's ready for the 3-1 now. And here it comes, and that's a swing and a miss. He swung at a pitch he couldn't hit and took a pitch that he could. That's a little backwards, but...
2: Well, Mama said there'd be days like that.
13: Yeah, I'm not going to fault Contreras, though. He's a top 10 hitter in the National League. Right up on the plate, just like his brother. 3-2 pitch coming, and he hits that one into center field, and it's going to drop for a hit in front of Victor Scott. Can't quite get there. Two hits for Contreras. Another leadoff hit. That's the 1-2.
2: The third inning's the only hit inning they put the leadoff man on.
13: Five, six times out of seven. That's right. You got there faster than I did. You know, I had to get my other hand out to do the counting there. Six out of seven. Jake Bowers has singled, homered, struck out, facing Brule for the first time. And he swings through a fastball. Strike one in a game brought to you by Budweiser. Official beer sponsor of Major League Baseball. Crack open the game with Budweiser and enjoy unrivaled flavor and refreshment. How about another double play? I'd be very happy with that. There's a little ground ball up the middle to Diamond, but they're going to be lucky to get an out. The play is made in time. Weatherholt came in and scooped it up quickly. It was a broken bat. I mean, he sawed him off. It went over Brule's head, and Weatherholt had to come in and pick it up and throw him out quickly. And it looks like the Brewers may want to challenge that. They're saying, hold on just a minute. And they say play on. By the way, that broken bat means another tree gets planted by Focal Point and Cardinals Care. I mean, I think you need to plant a really big tree on that one because that bat was shattered. He was deep in La Cocina. So Bowers is out. Contreras advances to second. Cardinals trailing 6-0 with Mitchell at the plate. Garrett Mitchell. And the sweeper misses outside. Ball one. A strikeout, and a three-run homer. Mitchell batting from the left side against the lefty Brule. And the pitch is low. 2-0. With Renjifo to bat next. Mason holding the runner at second, and the pitch is tapped foul. Again, a pitch in on the hands of the batter, Mitchell, who hit his third home run of the year. Bowers hit his eighth. And the Cardinals, as John mentioned, do not have a runner that is gone over to say hello to Pop Warner, the Cardinal third base coach. No one's been over there yet. The 2-1 delivery is a called strike, painting the outside corner with the sinker. 2-2 the count. Lights really taking effect now as we get into the later part of the 8 o'clock hour. Swing and a miss at a slider. He strikes him out. So Mitchell has struck out three times in this game, yet has probably the most important hit in this game. Chased a slider.
2: He applied the dagger.
13: He did.
2: To the five-run fifth.
13: There was already some big hits in that inning, but his was the dagger for sure. Cardinals will have Scott, Weatherholt, and Herrera in the eighth inning. And there is some action in the Brewers' pen. There's a ground ball towards second. Over to get it is Weatherholt. And he throws out Renjifo. Two scoreless innings for Brule, sending us to the eighth. John will have the play-by-play. Cardinals trailing Milwaukee 6-0.
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1: Our game goes to the eighth inning. The Milwaukee Brewers own a 6-0 lead, putting up a run in the fourth, 5 in the fifth inning. And the Cardinals have not had a runner on third base tonight. Abner Uribe, he's on the pitch. He can bring it.
2: He's going to rush it up there
1: Victor
2: for sure.
1: Scott the second. No, they don't have to wait long for him.
2: No, he'll get it there quickly.
1: Vic has a hit and two at-bats. The Cardinals have 5 hits total. Right-handed pitcher, left-handed batter. The lean right-hander deals up and away. 98 on the fastball. 25-year-old Abner Uribe. He's from the Dominican Republic. So far this year, 2-2 with a 4.42 ERA. Ground ball, right side to his left. That's picked by the second baseman, Terang, who throws out the speedy Victor Scott the second. One out. Somebody's hitting him for an ERA of 4.42. 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Weatherholt, 0-3.
2: Rebay's basically a two-pitch pitcher. Fastball slider.
1: Slider in the dirt. 1-0 on Weatherholt. We had a hit and 3 at-bats with a walk in the game yesterday. Line out, fly out, line out.
2: Fastball is a hard sinker at 98 average, and the slider is at 87 average.
1: Weatherholt takes a fastball away. 2 balls, no strikes. Well, there the tarps off.
2: Yep, I see him.
1: Brew crew version in the upper deck in left field. A strike right down the middle.
2: I enjoyed our visit with Moises Rodriguez today in our pregame.
1: We'll have more of that for you on Inside the Park tomorrow.
2: He's a wonderful guy, really is. Does a great job.
1: The 2-1 pitch. Inside, and is that being challenged?
8: The pitcher is challenging the call of ball.
1: How about that? A pitcher challenging one. It's a ball.
8: Call is confirmed. The pitch is a ball. Milwaukee has 0 challenges remaining.
1: Take that.
2: Can't trust a pitcher with anything, can you?
1: Nope. No. 3-1 the count on J.J. Weatherhold. Uribe throws a strike on the inside corner. 3-2. He lost a challenge. Let's see if he can lose a base runner here. One out on Victor Scott's ground out to second. Weatherholt looking for his first hit tonight. Balanced infield behind Uribe, who pitches, and there's a swing and a foul tip into the catcher's mitt, strike three. Well, he got the strikeout anyway. Ivan Herrera is up. He reached on an infield hit in the sixth inning, one out of three. For the series, one for seven. Mizorowski picked up the win. He struck out 12 yesterday. Herrera settles in as Uribe works out of the stretch all the time. Nobody on base. Slider outside, ball one. How many pitches 100 or over yesterday for Mizorowski?
13: Over 50.
1: 57,
13: yeah, I think it was over 50, by far a record.
1: The 1-0 pitch here from the third pitcher of the night for Milwaukee, a slider in the dirt, 2-0. Tomorrow is going to be a bullpen game for Milwaukee against Dustin May. Milwaukee is leading this one with the Cardinals batting in the eighth, 6-0. The pitch, up and in. Herrera has to duck out of the way. That was 98. 3-0 the count. Herrera's been hit by a pitch 10 times. So is Weatherholt. The count 3-0 on the Cardinal catcher with Jordan Walker on deck. Herrera takes a ball up and in and takes a walk.
13: I've been admiring our home plate umpire, and the other guys do this, but Adam Hamari does this. When he calls a strike three, he kind of raises his hand straight above his head. It's like Usain Bolt used to do with the Jamaican runner, just kind of when he celebrated victory, he just kind of raise it right over his head. So there's no doubt for us whether he's calling it a strike or not. I do like that.
1: Here's Jordan Walker. Walker takes a slider for a strike.
13: He does it on strike three is when he does it.
1: Nothing like Enrico Palazzo's moonwalk and naked gun.
13: Can't beat that.
1: The pitch, tap foul off to the left, 0-2 on Walker, who will be taking a batter's timeout just as Uribe is ready to pitch.
13: Said this many times, but there are instances where you have really important at-bats in games that aren't close, just to get you back on track.
1: There's the timeout.
13: And I'd like to see Jordan Walker just smoke the ball somewhere right here to get that feel back again. Not that he's terribly struggling.
1: He blistered one up the middle in the sixth inning, but Terang was playing almost behind second and caught it.
13: Nice to get results, though, isn't it?
1: It is. The pitch, way outside. A slider bounces, picked on a hop by the catcher Contreras, who throws a new ball to the mound.
13: So the point is every at-bat, every inning you throw as a pitcher matters. It matters to getting you to a better place.
1: The left field corner unguarded with Churio playing over in left center field for Walker, a right-handed batter. The 1-2 pitch here from Uribe. A swing and a ground ball, deep short. The throw bounces and won't get Walker. Hamilton got to it and threw the ball right into the ground for the second time tonight. Just spiked it. Two on, two outs for Alec Burleson.
13: Pretty good at

0: Hitting on 7 home runs, 35 RBIs. This is a long learning moment visit to the mound by Chris Hook. Finally broken up by Adam Hamery, the home plate umpire.
1: So their tarps off, folks, are beyond the left field foul pole in the upper deck here, a long way away. And they've got about, I'm going to say, 60, 70. Handling a whole section up there, maybe a little more than that.
0: The runners lead at first and second base. Cardinals are trying to get a run on the board. They scored one yesterday in a 5-1 loss. Uribe just holding the ball, pitches, fastball way outside at 98. He missed the plate by over a foot. Burleson is grounded out, lined out, and singled.
1: It's the other thing you do, get the line moving, you'll use up more of their bullpen when they're planning a bullpen game tomorrow.
0: The pitch on the way, foul ball by Burleson, one ball and one strike. They've used Anderson, now Uribe. Kyle Harrison, 6 innings, 4 hits, no runs, no walks. He struck out 2, 92 pitches. He's in line for his 6th win in 7 decisions, lowering his ERA to 1.57. Burleson takes a slider in the dirt, blocked by Contreras. The count favors the Cardinal first baseman, 2-1. Ricky told you we have 33,532 paid tonight at American Family Field in Milwaukee. The 2-1 pitch with two on. A swing and a foul tip into the catcher's mitt. 2-2. That fastball had some movement away from the left-handed batting Alec Burleson. The runner at second for the Cardinals is Ivan Herrera. He reached on a walk. Walker, an infield hit, takes a big lead at first. A step off by Uribe. Now back on the rubber, listening in for the sign by way of pitch com from William Contreras. Balanced infield behind Uribe. The outfielders play toward left. The pitch. Burleson takes low, and the runners will go on a 3-2 pitch with two outs in the Cardinals' half of the eighth. Burleson is looking for something good to drive here. Holding the bat high over the left shoulder. The runners lead on 3-2. Two outs, eighth inning. The runners go. The pitch is swung on and grounded foul down the right field line. A 22-pitch inning so far for Abner Uribe.
1: First time I saw Uribe, I thought this guy was going to be ridiculously good. So much movement for him. Consistency's been a problem for him.
0: Another 3-2 pitch coming up. The runners lead at first and second. They take off, and Burleson takes strike three on the outside corner, and he challenges it.
2: Batter has challenged the called strike.
0: But Uribe, he's walking off the field anyway. And it is a strike. Two strikeouts in the inning. The Cardinals strand two more. They've left 7 on tonight. We go to the bottom of the eighth with Milwaukee in control, 6-0.
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4: Matt Bouchard throws strike one to Sal Frelick, leading off the bottom of the eighth for Milwaukee, with the Brewers holding a 6-0 lead over the Cardinals. A pitch low for a ball. Justin Brule, two innings, two hits. Got a double play ball. And he struck out two. Had he been more consistent, he would have been in the game.
6: Yep, before.
4: Instead of Ryan Fernandez. Here's a ground ball right side to his left. Going into a slide, catching it. Weatherholt gets up and throws out Frelick. A nice play, one out.
7: Scoreless inning last time we saw Bouchard. That was on Thursday against the Pirates in St. Louis. Had a strikeout in that game. He's improving, I would say. I mean, when we saw him in spring training, he was rusty. They rule five guys, so the Cardinals either keep him or give him back. That's kind of the deal.
4: After his first outing, he went on the injured list.
7: Yeah, that's right. And the rule for the rule five deal is you have to keep him all year.
4: The former Miami Marlin product. Deals high, ball one. This is David Hamilton, a force play ground ball, fly out, a strikeout. Didn't play yesterday, 0-3 tonight. Right-handed pitcher, left-handed batter, and they play him to pull on the infield. For me, the third baseman is like a shortstop, and a foul to the left. One ball, one strike. At Chili Plastering, they bring your vision to life, from smooth interior plastering to stunning pool finishes. 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Strike called. Fastball over the outer half.
7: When we noticed the tarps off group, John, looking up there again, it's doubled. It's doubled that quickly. The phenomenon continues.
4: The 1-2 pitch. Strike three called, and there's nothing the Brewers can do about it. They're out of challenges. That looked a little high. But Bouchard gets the strikeout. Two outs. And here's Christian Yelich, a three-hit night for him. Well, he should have been an E4 on his ball in the sixth inning. Ruled an infield hit. Double a run scored in the five-run fifth. He singled and was left on base in the first inning. McGreevy got him on a flyout to center field in the third. And strike one is in there from Bouchard. The Cardinals have been out hit 10-6 and trail 6-0. The pitch on the way, right there for a strike, nothing and two.
7: That was 95. And he does have a good downhill delivery, too. I would think that would be tough to pick up.
4: That's one of the reasons the Cardinals were interested in drafting him in the Rule 5 draft. The pitch swung on, and that's lined right center field. Scott on the run, on the run. He jumps and makes the catch. Got a good jump on that one. The Brewers go in order in the eighth. We head to the ninth. Milwaukee 6, St. Louis nothing.
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4: 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Jose Fermin will lead off. Uribe, one inning, one hit, one walk. He struck out two. Now the tall right-hander pitches. Called a ball high. First pitch. And it's at 86 miles an hour. Hard breaking ball. But Fermin taking all the way, holding the bat right down on the knob. Fastball, strike called this time. One ball, one strike. Fermin 0 for 3. Two ground outs to the shortstop Hamilton and a ground out to Luis Renifo. He's their third baseman playing deep. McGill with the pitch. And that's hit high in the air, right field, right to Sal Frelick, one out in the Cardinals' ninth inning.
7: So far, the Cardinals have managed one run on eight hits in this series.
4: Mason Wynn, 0 for 3, 0 for his last 12. He struck out twice in a fly ball to right center field that was caught by Sal Frelick. The Cardinals are two outs away from dropping to 11-11 for the month of May. Fastball up and in. Wynn gets out of the way. Ball one.
7: Cardinals had a great April, and last year they had a great May. Their May numbers were ridiculous.
4: But for March, April, 18-13 for the Cardinals. Foul ball going out of play toward the second level off to our right. One ball, one strike on Mason. And the Cardinals with 11 victories in May. We'll wrap up the month of May with a game tomorrow and then Friday, Saturday, Sunday against the Cubs. And that's a 6:15 game Friday
7: night.
4: That's right.
7: Concert that night, so an earlier start time, 6:15. Make sure you mark your calendars for that. And then Texas comes into town.
4: 6:15 Friday, 6:15 Saturday, 6:20 Sunday night, the game of the world. Wynn, it's a ground ball to the first baseman. Bowers takes it to the bag, three unassisted, and the Cardinals are down to their last out. Ryan Torres, he broke an 0-for-8 with a base hit to right field his last time up, and then Joel Pozo grounded into a double play.
7: 5 singles in this game for the Cardinals. Make that 6. They have one walk and 6 singles. No damage.
4: There's a swing and the ball is looped into center field. A base hit for Torres. 2 out of 4. He's like Pozo. puts the ball in play.
7: Sure does.
4: Bozo a single off the right field wall, then a fly out to right center and a double play ball. He's grounded into five double plays, and he's going to be lifted for Nolan Gorman with the right-hander. McGill in the game. Gorman, 1-for-12 on the road trip with a walk and five strikeouts. McGill working from the stretch, the pitch. Gorman swings and misses. Got a breaking ball on the first pitch and wasn't even close to it. Gorman batting at 218. He swings, foul ball out of play, and the Cardinals are down to their last strike.
7: He's going to get that breaking ball again right here.
4: Six homers, 25 RBIs for Nolan Gorman. With Torres at first base. The pitch taken for a ball, taken low. One ball, two strikes. The Brewers tonight 2-for-8 with runners in scoring position. The Cardinals have been 0-for-5, and they have had a runner on third base. Here's the 1-2 pitch. Ball two, a fastball high, 97. All of their pitchers throw 96, 97.
13: Yep, they sure do.
4: 2-2, Torres at first, Gorman at the plate, batting for Joel Pozo. The pitch from McGill. A swing, and this ball is lifted in the air, left field, and is caught on the run by Churio, and this game has come to an end. No runs a hit, run left on. The Brewers have won the series, taking yesterday's game 5-1, and tonight 6-0. Ricky and I will talk about it after this.
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4: Cardinals have dropped three in a row after winning an 8-1 game in the opening game of a doubleheader on Saturday night in Cincinnati. 6-0 tonight in favor of Milwaukee, and the Cardinals lost for the first time in 8 Tuesdays in 2026.
7: Yeah, that's an oddity, and you know, the Cardinals, I wonder if the rainout wasn't good for the Cardinals. Now, you have a rainout, and you think, well, that's an extra day of rest, but sometimes timing-wise for hitting, that can become a problem, and you know, you could
4: especially
7: say that.
4: The way the Cardinals came back in the second game on Saturday night.
7: They did, but still the reality is exactly, but the reality is that Mizorowski and Harrison were both good too, so got to give them credit.
4: 6-0. The Cardinals were out, hit 10-7, and did not get a runner to third base the entire game, nor an extra base hit.
7: Nothing but singles, that's right. And the Cardinals didn't strike out a lot in this game. I think there's only, what, 5 strikeouts, and this is a pretty high strikeout staff, clearly, for the Brewers. The Cardinals put the ball in play, but not much to show for it.
4: Well, 2-hit game for Brian Torres.
7: Yeah, good for him. He actually had another shot at a hit where he lined out. He could have had 3 hits, but a good play by their shortstop by Hamilton in the 5th inning. That could have been a 3-hit game for him, but nothing really good. Justin Brule had a couple of scoreless innings, but by the time he got in the game was essentially over, and the Cardinals, they didn't really feel like they were in this one. They typically are in games, come back, make it closer, but didn't happen tonight.
4: Well, it was a 5-run 5th inning, and by making the pitching change, McGreevy had given up a couple of hits, a couple of walks, instead of bringing in the left-hander Brule, who's been quite inconsistent and gave up 2 big hits to right-handed pinch hitters in Cincinnati that helped the Reds win that second game of the doubleheader. Ollie went to the right-hander, Fernandez, who was able to get an out, but then left a pitch in the middle of the plate, and Mitchell crushed it.
7: He actually struck out the side in that inning, but walked the batter and gave up a home run. But the reason he was in is exactly what the point you were making right before it happened, that, look, if Brule comes in, he's going to face Vaughn, a right-hander, and that's not a good matchup with the game on the line. And Ollie went with Fernandez, and that makes sense that he did that, because that's a better opportunity for a strikeout. And he did get the strikeout of Bowers, the first batter he faced, but then he just hung a slider to Mitchell, and Mitchell hit it out in center.
4: And the Brewers won the game 6-0. We'll have more from Milwaukee after this.
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4: Let's go over the totals for the game tonight as the Brewers won 6-0. 6 runs on 10 hits with an error and 7 left on. Milwaukee went 2-for-8 with runners in scoring position. For the Cardinals, no runs, 7 hits. Didn't get a runner to third base the entire game, nor an extra base hit. No errors, 8 left on, 0-for-5 with runners in scoring position. The win to Kyle Harrison. 1-0 in his career against the Cardinals, 6-1 this year, and he dropped his ERA from 1.77 down to 1.57. Michael McGreevy, 3-4 with the loss, a 2-hour, 29-minute game, 33,532 tickets sold. The Cardinals are 11-11 for the month of May, 7-1 now in Tuesday games, and their record fell to 29-24. They'll try to get back in the win column tomorrow behind Dustin May. It'll be a bullpen game for the Milwaukee Brewers. We're on the air at 11:45. Ricky goes over the pitching matchup and the lineups at 12:30. I'll bring you the first pitch around 12:40. The play of the game is presented by Marriott St. Louis Grand. Book your Grand Slam Cardinals ticket package. You can do that right now. We'll hear the play when we come back.
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4: It's Cardinals baseball on Freedom 97.9. In yesterday's game, behind Jacob Mizorowski, the Brewers scored three against Matthew Liberatore in the first inning. Yelich supplied two on a home run. And tonight, against Michael McGreevy, a fourth inning home run by Jake Bowers started that frame for Milwaukee, and that was the only run they needed as they went on to win 6-0. But a five-run fifth inning, and the big blow came with McGreevy out of the game, Ryan Fernandez in, and Garrett Mitchell at the plate for our play of the game presented by Marriott St. Louis Grand. A swing and a high fly ball deep center field. Victor Scott back watches that fly out of here for a three-run homer. Garrett Mitchell with his third home run of the year. 6-0 Milwaukee.
7: Boy, did that all happen fast.
4: Oh, he crushed it. Our final score is 6-0. 10 hits for Milwaukee, 7 for the Cardinals, an error for the Brewers, no errors for the Cardinals. Tomorrow, Dustin May. He's 3-5. He'll go up against a bullpen game for the Milwaukee Brewers. Then a day off Thursday and back home to play a 6:15 game Friday night, the first of three against the Chicago Cubs. Now, keep in mind, it's a 6:15 start with a concert after the game on Friday, a 6:15 start Saturday. It's the game of the world on Peacock, not NBC, on Sunday at 6:20. So all night games against the Cubs, as the Texas Rangers will be in for three, and then Cincinnati will close out the long homestand with three games the following weekend. But tomorrow, Cardinals are at Milwaukee to finish up the road trip, a road trip that has seen the Cardinals win one of two in Cincinnati and drop the first two here in Milwaukee. We thank our producer-engineer, Ryan Schulte, to Jonathan Camp in the St. Louis studio. Coming up next, Matt Pauley will have our post-game show. For Ricky Horton, I'm John Rooney. Milwaukee won this one tonight 6-0. So long until tomorrow from American Family Field in Milwaukee, Wisconsin.
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0: Today, after not having much of an answer for Jacob Mizorowski, tonight the Cardinals don't have much of an answer for Kyle Harrison, another very good starting pitcher for Milwaukee, and the Cardinals end up losing tonight in Milwaukee by a 6-0 score as the Brewers have secured a series win, and the Cardinals will try to avoid a series sweep coming up tomorrow afternoon. Welcome in. This is the Mercy Cardinals postgame show across the Cardinals radio network. Michael McGreevy goes just 4 innings in this game, allowing 5 runs on 7 hits, 6 strikeouts, and 3 walks. Of note, 2 of those runs do score after Ryan Fernandez came in as inherited runners, but still, McGreevy was not as sharp as he has been for most of the season, and now that's 2 starts in a row where we could say that. He still has a very good 2.98 ERA coming out. Cardinals collect 7 hits, but they go 0 for 5 with runners in scoring position, and the only player to have more than 1 hit in the game was Brian Torres, as he ends up going 2 for 4. The Cardinals did not have an extra base hit, and they never got a runner even to third in the game as they end up losing in Milwaukee by a 6-0 score. We've got a lot coming up on this edition of the Mercy Cardinals postgame show. We'll hear from Cardinals manager Oliver Marmol in a moment, but first we'll go back through the game with the highlights. That's after this, as you are locked in to the Mercy Cardinals postgame show on the Cardinals Radio Network, powered by Graybar.
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0: 6-0. The Cardinals lose in Milwaukee. They've lost the first two games of the series against the Brewers. This is the Mercy Cardinals postgame show on the Cardinals Radio Network. Let's go back through the game with the highlights. The pitching matchup today, the Cardinals have Michael McGreevy on the mound while the Brewers going with Kyle Harrison. Cardinals would get a base runner thanks to an error in the top of the first, nothing more, bottom of the first inning as Michael McGreevy takes the mound. He would give up a leadoff base hit to Christian Yelich before Jackson Churia would strike out, Bryce Trang would line out, and that would bring up to the plate William Contreras.
1: With Yelich on first, the pitch, a swing and a miss. Contreras strikes out. Two strikeouts for McGreevy in the first inning, leaving Yelich on.
0: Yeah, McGreevy gets out of the inning without the run scoring. He would give up a hit and a couple base runners in the second inning as well without anybody scoring. The Cardinals, their first threat really came in the third inning. It all gets started with the leadoff hitter in the frame, Joel Pozo.
2: The Cardinals do not have a hit yet. It took them a while yesterday to get one. There's a line drive to right field. Well struck. And that is over the head of the right fielder. And he gets it quickly off the base of the wall and throws it in a little bit high. That's Frelick, who's a very good outfielder. And he holds Pozo to a single.
0: So he's on at first for Victor Scott the second.
2: The 2-2 pitch is hit into center field. That's a base hit. Back-to-back hits for the Cardinals to start the top of the third inning. And here we go with the bottom of the lineup producing, John.
0: Yeah, that was good to see. So they were on a little bit of a roll there. However, J.J. Weatherholt would fly out. Yvonne Herrera would strike out. And the final hope in the inning is Jordan Walker.
2: And a lot of Yelich jerseys here. Swing and a little looper into center field, but that's going to hang up enough for the center fielder Mitchell to make the play. And the Cardinals do not score.
0: Brewers would not score in their half of the third inning. They would get one runner on thanks to a Jackson Churia base hit. And then it is William Contreras back at the plate with two outs in the inning.
2: 0-2 the count. The pitch to Contreras. A swing and a miss. He struck him out. Got him out with the high hard one. And that is five strikeouts for McGreevy.
0: And it moves the game into the fourth inning. Nothing doing for the Cardinals in the top of the fourth, bottom of the fourth. The first run scores of the day. The leadoff hitter in the inning is Jake Bowers.
2: Herrera sets up inside. The one strike pitch is inside, but it's hit high and deep to right field. Walker backing up and looking up, and it's into the bullpen in right field. Jake Bowers just had his second hit of the game. A towering home run to right field. And the Brewers are on the board first. His eighth home run of the year. It's 1-0 here in the fourth inning.
0: That would be it in the inning. Sal Frelick would add a double in the frame, but he ends up being stranded. So the game goes to the fifth. Eventually, the bottom of the fifth, Brewers holding a 1-0 lead, but they would add on to that in a big way. It would start with Christian Yelich at the plate.
1: He's 3-for-6 in the series, and he rips that one toward the gap in left center field. It's going to get down, go to the wall. Yelich is on his way to second. The ball hit the wall, rolled back toward the infield, recovered by Torres, holding Yelich to a leadoff double in the fifth.
0: Then a walk to Jackson Churia, a walk to Bryce Trang that loads the bases for William Contreras.
1: The runners lead all the way around, nobody out. The pitch for Contreras, and he drives that right center field. Scott, he can't catch it. Two runs are going to score. It's a 2-RBI double for Contreras, 3-0 Milwaukee. When the ball hit down, Yelich and Churia kept on running. They crossed the plate with Trang making third on the 2-RBI double by Contreras.
0: And that would be it for Michael McGreevy. Ryan Fernandez comes on. The first batter he faces is Jake Bowers.
1: From the stretch, the pitch. A check swing. He went too far. Strike three. Bowers strikes out.
2: How about that?
1: That's one gone here in inning number five.
0: Yeah, Ricky said it. That was a good start. You feel really good in that moment, especially with how Ryan Fernandez has been pitching lately. However, the next hitter he would face is Garrett Mitchell.
1: A swing and a high fly ball deep center field. Victor Scott back watches that fly out of here for a three-run homer. Garrett Mitchell with his third home run of the year. 6-0 Milwaukee.
2: Boy, did that all happen fast.
0: It absolutely did. Five runs on just three hits in the fifth inning for the Brewers as they take that 6-0 lead. In the top of the sixth inning, it looked like the Cardinals might have a bit of an answer, as with one out, Ivan Herrera gets a base hit, and then with two outs, Alec Burleson singles. So runners are on at first and second for Jose Fermin.
1: The runners lead from the stretch. A look to second and the pitch. A swing and a ground ball up the middle of the infield. That's played by Hamilton. The shortstop throws out Fermin. The Cardinals leave two more. They're stranded five.
0: And that sends the game to the bottom of the sixth inning. And the new pitcher in for the Cardinals is Justin Brule. He gives up a leadoff base hit to Christian Yelich. The next hitter after that is Jackson Churio.
1: The pitch on the way. Ground ball right to the second baseman. Weatherholt to win. Over to first to Burleson. A double play. 4-6-3.
0: And then Brule gets out of the inning, facing off against Bryce Terang.
1: The two-strike pitch, a swing and a miss. Terang strikes out.
0: So that sends the game to the seventh inning. Grant Anderson is the new pitcher into the game for the Brewers. With one out, he gives up a base hit to Brian Torres, but then Joel Pozo grounds into a double play, and it turns into a pretty quick top of the seventh. Bottom of the seventh, the Brewers would get one hit, nothing more. Abner Uribe comes on to pitch in the top of the eighth inning for Milwaukee. He strikes out with one out, J.J. Weatherholt, so then Ivan Herrera, a two-out walk before Jordan Walker singles. Runners on at first and second. Another opportunity for the Cardinals. Alec Burleson is at the plate, and he is unable to come through as he ends up striking out in that moment. There was quite the celebration from Uribe. There would be a challenge by Burleson, but the call was upheld. So that finishes things off in the eighth inning, and sends the game to the bottom of the eighth. Matt Pichard, he pitches in the bottom of the eighth, puts up a zero, and then Trevor McGill comes on to pitch for the Brewers in the top of the ninth. Jose Fermin flies out. Mason Wynn grounds out, two outs very quickly before Brian Torres comes up to the plate, and he is able to come through.
1: There's a swing, and the ball is looped into center field. A base hit for Torres. Two out of four. He's like Pozo. Puts the ball in play.
2: Sure does.
0: Only Cardinal to have multiple hits today. Nolan Gorman then comes up as a pinch hitter for Joel Pozo.
1: The pitch from McGill. A swing, and this ball is lifted in the air. Left field, and is caught on the run by Churio, and this game has come to an end. No runs a hit. One left on. The Brewers have won the series, taking yesterday's game 5-1, and tonight 6-0.
0: With the win, the Brewers improved to 32-20. The Cardinals, they dropped to 29-24. Winning totals for Milwaukee, 6 runs, 10 hits, 1 error. They leave 7. For the Cardinals, no runs, 7 hits, no errors. They leave 8. Winning pitcher Harrison, he is now 6-1. He's also dropped his ERA to 1.57. Michael McGreevy takes the loss. He is now 3-4. Home runs hit, Bowers his 8th, Mitchell his 3rd for Milwaukee. A game that goes just 2 hours and 29 minutes. Official attendance at American Family Field, 33,532 folks. Cardinals lose in Milwaukee, final score 6-0. The postgame comments of manager Oliver Marmol are on the way next on the Cardinals Radio Network, powered by Graybar.
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0: Pittsburgh today wasn't even close. The Pirates put up 12. It is a 12-1 final. The Pittsburgh Pirates come away with the victory. Braxton Ashcraft was on the mound, went 6 1/3 strong, a run on 7 hits, 5 strikeouts, 1 walk. Jordan Wicks was on the mound for the Cubs. He makes it just 4 1/3 innings, 8 runs on 9 hits. The Cubs are now 29-26. That is the same record as the Pirates. The Reds win tonight. They win in New York over the Mets by a 7-2 score. Around the Cardinals minor league system, AAA Memphis had some fun in Omaha as Memphis puts up 19 runs on 21 hits, and they win by a 19-5 score. Hunter Dobbins pitched well for Memphis, 4 1/3 innings, a run on 6 hits, 7 strikeouts, and 2 walks. AA Springfield still in action against Wichita. That's a 5-1 Springfield lead in the top of the 6th inning. Lars Nootbaar goes 1-for-3. He's hit a home run in this contest. Elsewhere, High A Peoria wins at Wisconsin 5-2 in a game shortened to 7 innings, and the Palm Beach Cardinals, they get a win over Lakeland 5-4 was the final. In our game, the Cardinals lose to Milwaukee 6-0. We're back to wrap things up in just a moment. It's the Mercy Cardinals postgame show on the Cardinals Radio Network, powered by Graybar.
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6-0, the Cardinals lose to the Milwaukee Brewers. They've lost the first two games of the series. They'll try to salvage a game coming up tomorrow afternoon. Before we get to that, let's go ahead and take a look at our saves leaderboard. It is brought to you by

0: Missouri Farm Bureau Insurance staying pretty much the same right now. Cleveland's Cade Smith leads the way with 18. San Diego's Mason Miller second on that list at 16. Then you get to Tampa's Brian Baker with 14 and the Cardinals' Riley O'Brien with 13. 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We are Missouri Farm Bureau Insurance, and we've got Missouri covered. Cardinals Brewers wrap up the series coming up tomorrow afternoon, as the Cardinals will have Dustin May on the mound. He's 3-5 with an ERA at 5. It's going to be a bullpen game for the Brewers tomorrow. 1:44 the first pitch. That means our coverage is set to begin at 12:45 across the Cardinals radio network. And just a reminder for you, the Cardinals are going to play the Cubs on Friday night with maybe a different start time than what you've got written down somewhere. It's going to be a 6:15 start coming up on Friday night. There is a post-game concert, so if you are coming in for that game on Friday and you are expecting a 7:15 first pitch, just a reminder for you, Friday night is going to be at 6:15, so keep that in mind as you make your way to downtown St. Louis and Busch Stadium, or just as you make your way to your radio dial to be able to listen in across all of our wonderful Cardinals radio network affiliates. But tomorrow's game, again, a 1:40 first pitch, so our coverage is going to begin at 12:45. For the voice of the Cardinals, John Rooney and Ricky Horton, who had the call of the game, for Mike Claiborne, who is on assignment, our on-site producer engineer has been Ryan Schulte. John Camp working back at our St. Louis Network studios, getting an assist from Matthew Rocchio. Who else contributed tonight? Danny Wexelman helped us with some pregame audio. Chip Carey helping us with the postgame audio. So for all those folks, I'm Matt Pauly, thanking you for being tuned in to the broadcast today. Again, the Cardinals lose in Milwaukee 6-0. They're back at tomorrow afternoon, wrapping up the series, and we'll talk to you then across the Cardinals radio network, powered by Graybar.
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7: Hey, good Tuesday evening to your heartland. Pretty wet out there. We're tracking scattered showers, a couple of rumbles of thunder, but nothing particularly heavy. Now, these scattered showers will begin to weaken and die out later on this evening. It'll still be kind of muggy out there overnight. We could see a little bit of patchy fog in a few areas to start our Wednesday. We'll see lows getting down the middle 60s. For our Wednesday, we'll call it partly cloudy and warmer. It will be muggy with a slim chance of a shower, highs in the middle 80s. From the KFES 12 First Alert Weather Center, this is Chief Meteorologist Grant Tate.

0: They don't make them like they used to. 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
1: Well, my daddy left home when I was 3, and he didn't leave much to Ma and me. Just this old guitar and an empty bottle of booze. 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Well, he must have thought that it was quite a joke, and it got a lot of laughs from lots of folks. 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Some gal would giggle and I'd get red, and some guy'd laugh and I'd bust his head. 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

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I tell you, I've fought tougher men, but I really can't remember when. 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He said, son, this world is rough, and if a man's gonna make it, he's gotta be tough. And I know I wouldn't be there to help you along. So I give you that name and I said goodbye. I knew you'd have to get tough or die. And it's that name that helped to make you strong. Yeah. He said, now you just fought one hell of a fight, and I know you hate me and you got the right to kill me now, and I wouldn't blame you if you do. But you ought to thank me before I die for the gravel in your guts and the spit in your eye, cause I'm the that named you Sue. Yeah, what could I do? What could I do?

0: Think about him now and then, every time I try and every time I win. And if I ever have a son, I think I'm gonna name him Bill or George, anything but Sue. I still hate that name.
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2: Hey, good Tuesday evening to your heartland. Pretty wet out there. We're tracking scattered showers, a couple of rumbles of thunder, but nothing particularly heavy. Now, these scattered showers will begin to weaken and die out later on this evening. It'll still be kind of muggy out there overnight. We could see a little bit of patchy fog in a few areas to start our Wednesday. We'll see lows getting down the middle 60s. For our Wednesday, we'll call it partly cloudy and warmer. It will be muggy with a slim chance of a shower, highs in the middle 80s. From the KFES 12 First Alert Weather Center, this is Chief Meteorologist Grant Tate.

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7: Hey, good Tuesday evening to you, Heartland. Pretty wet out there. We're tracking scattered showers, a couple of rumbles of thunder, but nothing particularly heavy. Now, these scattered showers will begin to weaken and die out later on this evening. It'll still be kind of muggy out there overnight. We could see a little bit of patchy fog in a few areas to start our Wednesday. We'll see lows getting down the middle 60s. For our Wednesday, we'll call it partly cloudy and warmer. It will be muggy with a slim chance of a shower, highs in the middle 80s. From the KFES 12 First Alert Weather Center, this is Chief Meteorologist Grant Tate.

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Because it's been all of those things. 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

Took a shortcut through the woods, and I lost my way. 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
7: Hey, good Tuesday evening to you, Heartland. Pretty wet out there. We're tracking scattered showers, a couple of rumbles of thunder, but nothing particularly heavy. Now, these scattered showers will begin to weaken and die out later on this evening. It'll still be kind of muggy out there overnight. We could see a little bit of patchy fog in a few areas to start our Wednesday. We'll see lows getting down the middle 60s. For our Wednesday, we'll call it partly cloudy and warmer. It will be muggy with a slim chance of a shower, highs in the middle 80s. From the KFES 12 First Alert Weather Center, this is Chief Meteorologist Grant Tate.

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4: Hey, good Tuesday evening to your heartland. Pretty wet out there. We're tracking scattered showers, a couple of rumbles of thunder, but nothing particularly heavy. Now, these scattered showers will begin to weaken and die out later on this evening. It'll still be kind of muggy out there overnight. We could see a little bit of patchy fog in a few areas to start our Wednesday. We'll see lows getting down the middle 60s. For our Wednesday, we'll call it partly cloudy and warmer. It will be muggy with a slim chance of a shower, highs in the middle 80s. From the KFES 12 First Alert Weather Center, this is Chief Meteorologist Grant Tate.

Here's another classic that hasn't missed a beat, or a note, or any other part of the song for that matter. 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

guess it was back in 63 when eating my cooking got the better of me, so I asked this little girl I was going with to be my wife. Well, she said she would, so I said I do. But I'd have said I wouldn't if I'd have just knew how saying I do was gonna screw up all of my life. Well, the first few years weren't all that bad. I'll never forget the good times we had, cause I'm reminded every month when I send her the child support. Well, it wasn't too long till the lust all died, and I'll admit I wasn't too surprised the day I come home and found my suitcase sitting out on the porch. Well, I tried to get in, she changed the lock. Then I found this note taped on the mailbox that said, "Goodbye, Turkey, my attorney will be in touch."

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Why, they give her the color television set, then they give her the house, the kids, and both of the cars. See? Well, then they start talking about child support, alimony, and the cost of the court. Didn't take me long to figure out how far in the toilet I was. I'm telling you, they have made a mistake, cause it adds up to more than this cowboy makes. Besides, everything I ever had worth taking, they've already took. While she's living like a queen on alimony, I'm working two shifts.

0: 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That's not funny, huh? Contempt of court.
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4: Hey, good Tuesday evening to your Heartland. Pretty wet out there. We're tracking scattered showers, a couple of rumbles of thunder, but nothing particularly heavy. Now, these scattered showers will begin to weaken and die out later on this evening. It'll still be kind of muggy out there overnight. We could see a little bit of patchy fog in a few areas to start our Wednesday. We'll see lows getting down the middle 60s. For our Wednesday, we'll call it partly cloudy and warmer. It will be muggy with a slim chance of a shower, highs in the middle 80s. From the KFES 12 First Alert Weather Center, this is Chief Meteorologist Grant Tate.

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7: Cassie Campbell from the KFBS 12 Weather Center. Mostly cloudy skies this morning. Might see a little bit more sunshine this afternoon. A stray shower or thunderstorm is possible today. Highs in the low to mid 80s. Tonight will drop down to the upper 60s. Mostly cloudy skies tonight into tomorrow. Partly cloudy Thursday. A stray shower remaining possible. Highs in the mid 80s. Dropping down to the upper 60s Thursday night. Friday, mostly cloudy, winds out of the north, an isolated shower possible, highs in the low 80s.

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Old cowboys never die. They just hang out with us, waiting to get played again. 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
12: How about I kick you in the neck?
13: Okay, then. Coffee's fine.
14: Well, I guess it's that time.
15: It's about that time.
16: It's showtime.
0: I have some friends that are in law enforcement. I really should ask them this question because I don't know what the law is on this. I mean, if you're driving down the road and you hit a deer,
17: yeah,
0: a perfectly healthy deer, but he jumps out in front of him and you hit the deer. I mean, we all know what it does to your vehicle. Mm-hmm. Very few people hit a deer and come away, well, it's just got a little scratch.
17: Right.
0: I mean, oh, it's got a missing quarter panel and one of the tires is in the trunk now. I mean, it's never good when you hit a deer. If you kill the deer instantly, it seems to me, of course, I'm a deer hunter, so I would feel this way, that you ought to be able to pick that deer up, take it home, dress it
17: out,
0: put it in
17: the freezer. So that's a real law.
0: It just seems
18: it's a decent thing to do, right?
17: Right. I think Missouri has
18: instead of just leaving it there.
0: So it's okay in some places.
17: Because
0: to me, if you kill the deer,
17: right,
0: what's worse, you taking it home and doing something with it productive or just leaving it on the side of the road?
17: If you have to drive 5 miles into the woods to hit it.
0: Well, that's different.
17: That's different.
18: You had a bow and arrow on the front of your car for some reason.
0: Yeah, totally different. Yeah, if you hit it and your rifle went off and shot in the head, that's totally different. Because I hit a deer. You ever hit a deer? I had a deer.
18: I've never hit one.
0: A deer one time when Daphne and I were dating. I'd taken her home, and she lived like 40 minutes from where I lived, and it was like 2 in the morning. I was heading home. It was foggy. Deer jumped out in front of me, and I mean, it destroyed the quarter panel, right quarter panel.
17: Yeah.
0: It cracked the windshield and left a scrape all the way down the top as the hooves, as it rolled off the back of the car.
17: Yeah.
0: And then, you know, and I nearly wrecked, but I got stopped, and I couldn't find the deer. I looked for it because I was tanking it. I said, you coming home?
18: Shit.
0: But I guess it got up and shook its head and ran off. It either ran off into the woods and died, or it ran off into the woods and said, I don't know what the hell just happened, but stay off that road over there. I don't know. But I just think you ought to be able to do that. So when I saw this story, I was like, I get where they were coming from. It happened in Pennsylvania. Police pulled over a guy because they suspected him of driving drunk.
18: Okay.
0: And when they pulled him over, they walked up and he had a vehicle that had a hatchback, right? And as the officer, you know how the windshields are on the hatchback, you can see everything in there. So as the officer is walking by, he glances down in the hatchback and he sees a dead deer.
17: Uh-huh.
0: And he walks up and he's like, well, why you got, what's up with the deer in the back? And the guy goes, well, we hit him back and, you know, ran over him and also, and then we killed him and then we put him in the back of the car. And then as we were going down the road, well, it turned out we didn't hit him quite as hard as we think he did. Mm-hmm. And he woke up. And the deer's not actually dead. He's alive back there, and he's kicking around a lot. But we figured we'd just take him on home anyway.
17: Wow.
0: Because that's how you figure when you're drunk. So they got him out of the car to do stupid human tricks and everything, and they made him let the deer go. And they said when they released the deer was a little shaken, but otherwise he was fine. This is like, why am I in a car? And then he ran off into the woods and scampered off, you know, looking for Bambi and whatnot. And now the driver has been arrested for driving under the influence of alcohol or drugs. They couldn't figure out which on the scene.
18: Love it.
0: Because they were busy trying to figure out what to do with the not quite dead deer in the back of the car. Can you imagine what that did to the inside of that car?
17: Oh, wow.
0: I mean,
18: do you remember Tommy Boy?
17: Yes.
18: It happened in Tommy Boy. This is life imitating art.
0: Absolutely. And I love the fact that the guy looked at his boy in the passenger seat and was like, well, he ain't dead. What you going to do? Well, let's just take him on home.
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7: The U.S. Environmental Protection Agency is providing nearly $13.5 million to help Missouri communities address PFAS contamination in drinking water systems. The funding will support testing and infrastructure upgrades tied to so-called forever chemicals linked to health concerns. Missouri officials are expanding efforts to detect fraud in the state's Medicaid system as part of a broader push backed by the Trump administration. Governor Mike Kehoe says the state will begin revalidating about 2,500 high-risk Medicaid providers for compliance with state and federal laws. Missouri's new Healthy SNAP program will stop allowing food stamp purchases of candy, soda, and some desserts beginning in October. Supporters say the change promotes healthier eating, while critics argue it limits choice for low-income families. That's your local headlines. Now your KFVS 12 First Alert forecast.
9: This is Cassie Campbell from the KFVS 12 Weather Center. Mostly cloudy skies this morning. Might see a little bit more sunshine this afternoon. A stray shower or thunderstorm is possible today. Highs in the low to mid 80s. Tonight will drop down to the upper 60s. Mostly cloudy skies tonight into tomorrow. Partly cloudy Thursday. A stray shower remaining possible. Highs in the mid 80s. Dropping down to the upper 60s Thursday night. Friday, mostly cloudy. Winds out of the north. An isolated shower possible. Highs in the low 80s.

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So here's a reminder of an unforgettable classic, courtesy of the Legends of Country, Freedom 97.9.

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1: I don't remember who said this, but I remember we had a quote from some lady, scientist, whatever, talking about COVID, and she said there are two main problems with COVID in America and pretty much the world. One is a group of people who don't take it nearly seriously enough, right? And the other is a group of people who take it way too seriously.
2: Yeah, I live with somebody like that.
3: No middle ground.
1: T-Wall's wife is wearing a mask in the house. There's nobody there but him. Everybody's vaccinated. Is she making the dog mask up yet?
2: The dog died.
1: Of COVID or no, from COVID?
3: Yeah.
1: Or with COVID?
2: Just missed it.
1: This woman is terrified of getting the Rona. And there are other people out there that are like T-Wall's wife and worse. This lady is one of them. She lives in Houston, Texas. Her name is Sarah Beam. Sarah has a 13-year-old son who came home from school and said, I'm not feeling real good, Mom. So she went and got one of those home COVID tests. Mm. And she tested him, and it came up positive. And she thought, well, you know what? Maybe we didn't do it right. I'm not 100% sure. I don't really trust myself for doing this kind of stuff, which is smart thinking on her part, I think. And she said, let's just run you down to the CVS, and we'll get you tested at the window like they do, right?
3: Yeah,
1: so she said, however, I don't have the Rona, and you tested positive, so you can't sit in the car with me.
2: No.
1: We're going to put you in the trunk. And he's 13 years old. She stuffed him in the trunk of her car. Ooh. And drove him down to the drugstore and said, hey, I got my boy here. Need to have him tested right quick.
2: Yeah.
1: And the guy was like, ma'am, we can't test him in the trunk. We got to pull up to the window and whatnot.
2: Right.
1: I love the fact that she didn't trust herself to do the home nose swab, but she thought she had this drive-through thing figured out.
2: Right.
1: Just get in the trunk. It'll be fine. I'm sure they'll attach the thing to a broom handle and stick it out here or something. So they have security footage that shows her getting out of the car, letting the boy out of the trunk. He gets into the car. They go on and test him. Turns out he was positive. Now, we don't know if the kid was cool with being in the trunk or not. He's a 13-year-old boy in Texas. He probably thought it was the best day of his life.
2: Sure.
1: You know?
3: Absolutely.
1: I mean, got a story to tell now, right? However, that kind of thing's frowned upon by the authorities. And they have charged her now with reckless endangerment of a child, which is not good.
2: And to make
1: it even worse, I told you the kid came home from school, right? Not feeling well. Well, Sarah Beam works as a teacher in the same school district where the boy, she's a teacher, and she put her kid in the trunk.
2: Well, she didn't want to get it herself and give it to the kids at school. That's what she was looking out for. Hey, I'm out there every day with these kids.
1: It's 6 feet. Stop trying to justify this woman putting her son in the trunk of her car.
2: Well, no, everybody knows you don't put a teenager in the trunk. I'm not saying that.
3: Well,
2: teenagers go on the luggage rack. Everybody knows wrong. That.
1: I don't think that's...
3: which now I'm thinking this might make a great idea, is we have these COVID testing places at drive-in theaters, because that's how I always went to the drive-in.
2: Exactly.
3: I was in the trunk the entire
2: time. Right.
1: Yes. I'm doing trunk-to-trunk testing tonight while we watch The Expendables 4.
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11: I'm Jeff Nally on the Cromwell Ag Radio Network. Shares were mixed in the overnight in Europe and Asia, then after the U.S. military said it carried out what it calls self-defense strikes in southern Iran, including on a missile launch site and boats placing mines. The attacks came even as President Trump said on social media that negotiations on ending the war were, quote, proceeding nicely, Iran vowing in the overnight that they will retaliate against the U.S. attacks. In early European trading, Germany's DAX lost 0.7%. The CAC 40 in Paris shed 0.9%. In Britain, the FTSE 100 gained 0.7%. Futures for the S&P and for the Dow up 0.5%. Oil prices were mixed, with Brent crude rising but still trading below $100 a barrel, while U.S. benchmark crude oil fell. U.S. military said the strikes were done, quote, to protect our troops from threats posed by Iranian forces. It said it used restraint due to the ceasefire with Iran, which gave no official response. Further details were not immediately available, including more specific on threats with Iran and what it means for the negotiations. Overnight at the Board of Trade, corn, wheat, and soybean futures are all three lower. I'm Jeff Nally.
12: This is Cassie Campbell from the KFBS 12 Weather Center. Mostly cloudy skies this morning. Might see a little bit more sunshine this afternoon. A stray shower or thunderstorm is possible today. Highs in the low to mid 80s. Tonight will drop down to the upper 60s. Mostly cloudy skies tonight into tomorrow. Partly cloudy Thursday. A stray shower remaining possible. Highs in the mid 80s. Dropping down to the upper 60s Thursday night. Friday, mostly cloudy. Winds out of the north. An isolated shower possible. Highs in the low 80s.

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Oh, and we all wondered if she were. And it kept running through my mind. This time, he's over her for good.

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0: 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You're listening to the best of Broadway and Friends. I love sports. I love all sports. Most all sports. There's a couple that I can't really deal with watching on TV and stuff. Some of them I don't really understand. I don't get curling, but I'll watch it anyway.
1: I'll watch it.
0: Because I like to watch the dude with the little broom.
1: I think here's why we like curling is because we think we could do that.
2: This weekend, do you remember that movie Balls of Steel? It's about dodgeball.
1: Yes.
2: At Vince Vaughn. Okay. And they had ESPN 8 on there, right?
1: Mm-hmm. Remember? The Ocho.
2: Was that the Ocho, right?
0: Right.
2: Well, I'm watching this weekend. Apparently, that's a real thing. I just found this out.
1: Oh, no. Yeah. Dodgeball's a real thing.
2: No. Like, the network, ESPN 8, was playing at this pizza place. So it's a real deal.
0: Yeah. The Ocho.
2: And they were playing tag. It was a game playing hand to God. They were playing. I go, they're playing tag. It looked like they were doing parkour and tag. And I go, and it goes ESPN 8. I go, the Ocho? I go, I thought that was just fake.
0: Yeah, no, that's the place they put sports that the main network looks at and goes, yeah, we ain't airing that.
2: ESPN, I put just that on the Ocho. Okay, on the Ocho. All right, sorry to interrupt there.
1: Kick the can tonight at AFL.
2: Exactly. But I would watch that, man. It's like this Wide World of Sports on Saturdays, but a whole network now.
0: If midget tossing was still a thing, it'd be on the Ocho every night of the day.
1: Yeah, it would.
2: I just found out about it, and I'm certain everybody's yelling at the radios right now. I just found out about the Ocho. Right,
0: well, the reason I like sports is because, you know, even on the Ocho, the stories, there's always a great backstory. Yeah, yeah. And, like, you know, we got the Winter Olympics coming up soon this year, and there's always, man, they put those packages together where they tell you the cool things that happened and how people struggled to get where they are. And you know, you'll see an athlete from some country you've never heard of. You can't say the name of his country or his name.
1: Right.
0: And you're like, that's my boy there. Because you know, it's like watching American Idol. Right. You saw the backstory and now you're all crazy about this person. Well, here's one for you that I think you'll like. Erin Jackson is a speed skater. And apparently one of the best in the world. She's ranked number one in the 500-meter event.
1: Oh.
0: And apparently everyone thought she was a shoe-in to make the speed skating team in the Olympics. But everything went bad when they were doing their final tryouts, and apparently Erin, for whatever reason, slipped. Now, I don't know if she actually fell, but whatever happened when she slipped, it cost her, I'm certain, you know, 0.0085 of a second.
1: That's a lot.
0: Which is enough to lose, right?
2: Yeah, absolutely. Yeah.
0: So they were given guaranteed spots to the top two finishers, and a third could later receive a bid. But her time wasn't enough to get into that final spot even. So she's done. She's not going to get to go to the Olympics. Or so she thought. Okay. Because right after she found out that she wasn't going to make the team, enter Brittany Bowe into this story. Now, Brittany is an American long track speed skater, and she's also one of Erin Jackson's good friends. Okay. And she finished first in the qualifying for the 500-meter event. So she's on the team, right?
1: Wow.
0: She was. She's not anymore because, and I didn't know you could do this, she surrendered her spot on the team and gave it to Erin.
1: Wow.
0: Because she said, it's not about me, it's about the team, and Erin has a better chance of bringing home the gold in this event than I do.
1: Wow. Man.
0: How about that?
2: Well, I got goosebumps just listening to that.
0: I mean,
2: that is, wow.
0: If that doesn't restore your faith in humanity, I don't know what will. I mean, what a friend, right?
1: Yeah, but Erin better not screw up.
2: Yeah, Erin's all like, man, there's a lot of pressure on me now.
1: That's what I'd be thinking.
2: Oh, well, wow.
1: You Beetlejuiced me. You know, thanks.
0: We had a warm and fuzzy going there for just a second, T.
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10: This is Cassie Campbell from the KFDS 12 Weather Center. Mostly cloudy skies this morning. Might see a little bit more sunshine this afternoon. A stray shower or

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0: 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There is no end to our level of frustration with the criminal element in this country.
1: Man.
0: I don't know why you can't just put a little effort into trying to be better at what you're doing.
2: Right.
0: You suck at this. Mm-hmm. And I'm talking about 99% of the criminals in this country are bad. They're just bad criminals. Mm-hmm. And a little bit of thought.
2: And by bad, you mean not good at what they're doing.
0: I mean, now obviously they're bad people, right. But they're not good at what they're doing.
2: Yeah.
0: I mean, you're like the people that work at Pizza Hut that don't know how to cut a pizza. You got to learn how to do your craft,
1: exactly.
0: Man.
1: 100% on that, Broadway. I mean, 100%.
0: You got to get out there and hone your craft so that you stop doing stuff like this. Idiot.
1: That's why I always say it in the show, be good or good at it.
0: Right.
1: Just, if you're going to be a horrible one, just be the best horrible one.
0: Mm-hmm. I mean, just do it to the best of your ability. And
1: exactly.
0: If this is the best of your ability, then you probably ought to go to Pizza Hut and learn how to slice pizza.
1: Slice a pizza.
0: Man's in Pennsylvania. And he decided, you know what I want? I want me one of those Ring doorbells.
2: Everybody's got one.
0: Those things are cool.
2: Yeah.
0: All my neighbors got a Ring doorbell, and I don't got a Ring doorbell. Why do I got? I don't like to have to pay for my stuff. So you know what I'm going to do? I'm gonna steal one.
2: Okay.
0: They're right out there on the front door of people's houses.
2: Yeah.
0: How hard can it be to steal a Ring doorbell?
1: Anybody watching those things?
0: Yeah. So he goes up to the camera, and I'm certain that everyone within the sound of our voice already knows how this story ends. Mm-hmm. Because everyone except this moron knows that the whole purpose of the Ring doorbell is video. Now, what you might not know, and I'll go ahead and clear it up for you in case you're deciding to do this little caper on your own. The video is not stored in the camera.
2: Right.
1: No.
0: It goes out to the interwebs and whatnot, and it's stored in the cloud somewhere. The camera, it's not like a VCR.
2: Right.
0: You can't pop the tape out of it and destroy the evidence.
2: Yeah.
0: This moron goes up, the whole thing's on camera, goes right up to the Ring doorbell, and right up to the moment where he disconnected it from the power, we got his face.
2: Sure.
0: What he was wearing, how he went about his business, the whole thing. And you know what? This comes as a shock to you. They caught him.
1: Wow.
0: Who to thunk? Mm. His name's Cody Bush. They recovered the doorbell. They got the camera back. They got all the cable that he took. They got the battery out of it. They got everything he took from the house. Now he's facing theft charges, and courts show that he has another active theft charge under his name. Mm. Now, you would have thought that when Cody got busted the first time, he'd have realized, I ain't good at this.
2: Right.
0: I should probably go put in an application at Pizza Hut. But no. No. I'm going to go back and get me a Ring doorbell next is what I'm going to do.
2: He'd be one of those guys, like, you ever stand, like, there's a mirror on this wall and a mirror on the other wall, and you stand right in between?
0: Yes.
2: He'd be like, all these people look like me. All the way back.
1: I'm surrounded. It's
2: that guy all the way back there. It looks just like me, too.
0: Yeah. Cody Bush, you are a special kind of stupid.
1: There you go. You get our award this week there, Cody Bush.
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11: Missouri voters will decide two major constitutional amendments during the August primary election. One would make citizen-led ballot measures harder to pass, while the other would expand sales taxes as part of a plan to phase out the state income tax. Both proposals are expected to draw major debate before the August vote. The Missouri State Highway Patrol says 8 people were killed and 99 injured in 234 traffic crashes over the Memorial Day weekend. Troopers also arrested 107 drivers for DWI and 7 people for boating while intoxicated. AAA says Missouri's average gas price is about $4.15 a gallon, roughly 34 cents below the national average. Prices in Missouri are down slightly from last week. That's your local headlines. 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
13: This is Cassie Campbell from the KFVS 12 Weather Center. Mostly cloudy skies this morning. Might see a little bit more sunshine this afternoon. A stray shower or thunderstorm is possible today. Highs in the low to mid 80s. Tonight will drop down to the upper 60s. Mostly cloudy skies tonight into tomorrow. Partly cloudy Thursday, a stray shower remaining possible, highs in the mid-80s, dropping down to the upper 60s Thursday night. Friday, mostly cloudy, winds out of the north, an isolated shower possible, highs in the low 80s.

0: We're dusting off another 45. 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
2: And you got Mitch Pancake English here.
0: Now, if you don't know this about Mitch, Mitch is actually not only part of this show, he's also the co-host of a nationally syndicated TV show, Daily Flash. And has been doing TV. How long have you been doing TV now, man?
2: 30 years.
0: Okay, 30 years. So 30 years doing TV. So you've seen a lot of stuff, right?
2: Absolutely.
1: He's done a lot of stuff.
0: Done a lot of crazy stuff. I mean, you've been on the live shot where the cows were, you know,
1: doing their taxes.
0: Yeah, doing their taxes in the background and that kind of stuff. But
1: making a beef.
0: I think we may have found something here that you might not have seen in your 30-year career in TV. Maybe you have, and if you have, I definitely want to hear the story. This lady is trying to do a live shot. Mm-hmm. Now, it's in
1: West Virginia.
0: West Virginia. Yeah. They're having a problem. Big cold snap came through, and a water main broke.
1: Right.
0: So they're trying to do a live shot from the area where the water main is broken. You got emergency people everywhere trying to get stuff fixed. I'm sure the roads are freezing over with the water going everywhere, and it's just all kind of issues. And they send this reporter, who, by the way, has put in her 2 weeks notice.
1: Yeah.
0: And it's the last week of her 2 weeks that she's working out. And they say, we need you to go out and do a live shot from the water main break. And then this happened.
3: And now we're starting to experience, unfortunately, in freeze thaw, we see this, water main breaks.
4: I just got hit by a car, but I'm okay, Tim.
3: That's the first for you on TV, Tori.
4: Woo! We're all good. I'm okay. Yeah, you know, that's live TV for you. It's all good. I actually got hit by a car in college, too, just like that.
3: Wow.
4: I am so okay. Yeah. You're okay. You're okay. We're all good. This is you know what? It's one
3: sure
4: woman
3: you're
4: man.
3: Okay, Tori?
4: We're good, Tim. Ma'am,
3: sure
4: you
3: okay?
4: are so sweet, and you are okay.
5: I am so okay.
4: It is all good. You know, oh, Lord.
3: So you...
4: You know, it's my last week on the job, and I think this would happen.
3: So you were
4: specifically
3: bumped in,
4: to me, Tim.
3: Were you bumped down low, Tori, or were you hit up high? I couldn't really tell from the looking.
4: I don't even... Do you know if I was bumped down low or up high, sir?
3: I just saw you disappear.
4: I don't even know. I don't even know, Tim. My whole life just flashed before my eyes. But this is live TV and everything's okay. I thought I was in a safe spot, but clearly we might need to move the camera over a bit.
3: Yeah.
4: So let me do
1: just
4: that.
1: A bit.
3: You're in. Now, just to set the stage for you once again, Tori's in an area right now where there's been a water main break, so there are emergency vehicles around there. And a lot of times what we have seen in those kind of situations are when emergency vehicles are around, there's a lot of confusion from people about drivers about where to go. So it's possible
4: people
3: that's
4: get
3: what
4: distracted
3: happened there.
4: A little bit.
3: Yeah. Sure, you didn't even see
4: oh,
3: the car
4: Oh, God,
3: coming.
4: That woman.
0: Now, listen.
2: Okay.
0: What you are witnessing there is two professionals doing the best they can to hold this thing together. Tim is not going to let nothing that happened deter him from the fact that water main broke. to reset the stage for you, the water main broke.
1: Yeah.
0: I'm about to reset the stage for you. Our reporter just got hit by a truck.
1: Knocked over. Yeah.
2: Are you okay? Are you all right? Let's
1: you get
2: the normal thing we do would be like, hey, let's check it. Well, let's move on and we'll check in with you, making sure you're all right. And he's like, no, let's really make this a news story now.
0: Did you get hit up higher now? I got hit by a truck, Tim.
1: Who the hell cares which way I got hit? I got hit. This would make a difference.
0: Now, Tim's trying his best to hang on to the story. The story's important to him. But the thing that I love the most is her. She never dropped her microphone.
2: No.
0: She got, when you watch this video, now the truck's not doing 80.
1: Right.
0: I mean, it's not moving, but she's still, I mean, dead center of the hood.
1: Yeah, she just, like she went through a trap door, she just disappears.
0: But she never, the whole thing, she's like, oh, God, I just got hit by a truck.
1: But she's an old pro because she got hit by a car in college, too.
2: Yeah. I know. That's what's even funnier.
1: Maybe it's you, ma'am. Maybe it's you. Maybe it's not these drivers.
0: Listen, would you go back and watch this for the fifth time? Because you will. Pay attention to Tim at the desk when she goes, my whole life just flashed in front of my eyes. You'll hear him mumble under his breath, well, that'll happen.
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15: Good morning. I'm Jeff Fowley on the Cromwell Ag Radio Network. The U.S. Crop Progress and Condition Report yesterday indicated a continued decline in the nation's winter wheat crop. Only 26% of acres rated good to excellent. That's down a point from last week. Compares to 50% at this time a year ago. 78% of the winter wheat crop headed. That's 8 points better than the average pace. For corn planting, another 10-point advance over the last week, now 86% complete. It's even with last year. It's 3 points better than the average pace. Planting in the Big Iowa states is even to above the average. Iowa's 94% done. Illinois, 86% done. Indiana at 76% complete. Crop emergence is ahead of the five-year average pace. For soybean planting, picked up another 12 points last week, now 79% complete, 4 points up from last year, 11 ahead of the average pace. Similar to corn, soy emergence is ahead of the average. 49% of the crop is up and growing, 17 points ahead of last week, 9 points better than the five-year average. Planting in Iowa, Illinois, and Indiana are all well ahead of the average pace. I'm Jeff Nally on the Cromwell Ag Radio Network.
16: This is Cassie Campbell from the KFBS 12 Weather Center. Mostly cloudy skies this morning. Might see a little bit more sunshine this afternoon. A stray shower or thunderstorm is possible today. Highs in the low to mid 80s. Tonight will drop down to the upper 60s. Mostly cloudy skies tonight into tomorrow. Partly cloudy Thursday. A stray shower remaining possible. Highs in the mid 80s. Dropping down to the upper 60s Thursday night. Friday, mostly cloudy. Winds out of the north. An isolated shower possible. Highs in the low 80s.

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0: This is the Legends of Country, Freedom 97.9. I don't know a whole lot about the country in Norway, but T-Wall, you're the keeper of all information on this show. What do you know about Norway?
1: Norway is, I know, number one, a very safe place.
0: Okay.
1: And it's kind of, you know, it's part of Scandinavia.
0: Okay.
1: And so it's cold up there a lot. And so it was taken over by the Germans in World War II. It was a base for them. To get their submarines and their ships in and out.
0: You see what I've done here?
2: Thank you. You're trying to get out of school.
0: You ever need a history civics lesson or geography, come right here because T-Wall will hook you up.
2: Norway.
0: It's a small country. I mean, there's not very many people there.
1: Right, yeah.
0: Okay. Well, here's the thing that I saw about the reason I'm asking you about Norway. They have an army. Mm-hmm. Yeah, military.
1: Sure.
0: And apparently, you know, when you go into the military there, just like here, you have to go through basic training. I mean, it makes perfect sense, right?
2: Sure.
0: Well, the country of Norway's military is now telling their soldiers, hey, listen, we're having a little bit of a problem. Mm. We're having what they call a challenging stockpile situation. And this new policy that they put in place is necessary because it provides, in their words, the armed forces with greater garment volumes available for new soldiers starting their initial service. Now, you should know this. In Norway, you are required to serve time in the military if you are a male.
1: Kind of like Israel.
0: Yeah. You have to do, I think it's 18 months, no matter what. You got to do 18 months. Right. Every male in the country serves 18 months in the military. Now, they used to do this. You would go through basic training, and they would say, all right, you're done with basic training. You're moving on to your next job. Mm-hmm. So give us back all of the clothes that you trained in.
1: Oh, okay.
0: And they would take them, and they would clean them and all that kind of stuff. Now, obviously, at that point, they were saying that not the underwear and the socks and the bras for the ladies. Just give us the outer stuff, and we're going to recycle
1: it. Kind of makes sense. Put somebody else's name on it.
0: Yeah, just take the tag off, sew a new one on, all that. Well, now, because of this challenging stockpile situation that they're blaming on COVID.
2: COVID.
0: And you know, that whole we can't get nothing off the barges kind of thing.
1: Right.
0: Well, they want their underwear back.
1: Whoa.
0: Yeah, so.
1: So for 18 months, you're going to be wearing underwear, and at the end of the 18 months, they go.
0: Well, only during the training period.
1: We need your drawers.
0: Which is probably like 12 weeks, but think about that. Basic training, man. Sure. I don't know what the temperatures are like in Norway. But I mean, I remember. Yeah, no, you don't want the drawers I had on.
1: No,
0: no. I mean, listen, I was in the Army Reserve back in the day, and I used to have to go to Camp Shelby, Mississippi, to do exercises and training and whatnot. Camp Shelby is in the middle of Mississippi. It is 198 degrees on a good day.
1: Right,
0: it's swampy in the woods. It's hot. It's miserable. You don't want those underwear.
1: Right,
0: those should be burned immediately at the end of my time training.
1: And if you're standing there and a cannon goes off next to you and you weren't expecting it.
0: Yes.
1: You don't want those drawers back either.
0: You don't want that. I mean, you know, and this is a horrible thing for the new recruits. I mean, the people that were in training when the policy came out, like, whoo, we dodged a bullet on that one because we got new underwear, but now we got to pass all this stuff. And you know they're tearing it up on purpose because that's what they do.
1: Right.
0: Hey, let's mess it up real good for the new recruits.
1: Right.
0: And what does the training stuff sound like now when they're doing their marches and stuff? Like, I don't know, but I've been told my underwear is full of holes. I mean,
2: I love it.
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8: With Ricky Orton, I'm John Rooney. Monday, it was way too much Mizorowski. Last night, too much Harrison.
9: He was outstanding last night. He didn't strike out as many people as Mizorowski did, but the Cardinals didn't get a lot of good swings in the game. They did not get a double in a game where they had seven singles and couldn't score a run, and the Brewers got a lot of runs in one inning, a lot of big hits.
8: A big five-run inning for the Brewers in the fifth that made it a 6-0 game. As the Cardinals were out hit 10-7, Kyle Harrison improved to 6-1 with a 1.57 ERA now.
9: And Michael McGreevy's ERA shot up a bit. He had a rough inning, but started out really well.
8: The Cardinals will try to salvage a game behind Dustin May against the Milwaukee bullpen coming up this afternoon.
9: Would love to have a victory to close out the road trip and a happy flight home.
8: We'll be on the air beginning at 11:45 this morning, 12:30. Ricky will have the lineups. Last night, it was the Brewers 6-0.
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0: 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Thanks for listening to the best of Broadway and Friends. We talk about the subject of bad timing on this show a lot because you can be as careful. Oh, absolutely. You can be as careful as you want to be, especially if you're like a criminal trying to get away with something. I don't care how careful you are. There's always the ever-present danger that bad timing is going to jump up on you and get you in trouble.
1: That's what takes you down. That's what it's always that. It's not a matter of if something's going to happen.
0: And here we go again. We got a fugitive from the Sicilian mafia.
2: Oh, that's the scariest mafia. Never trust the Sicilian mafia.
0: Yeah, this is a big guy, and he's been on the run for over 20 years. He left Italy 20 years ago, and he has now been caught and is currently sitting in a jail cell because of bad timing. Okay. He is Giacchino Gamino.
3: Giacchino Gamino. He's
2: Three Fingers Gamino? Yeah, I know him.
3: Three fingers and a lot of consonants.
0: He's 61 years old. He was apprehended in a town close to Madrid after a photograph of a man that looked just like him was taken outside of a fruit shop. Now, police and other enforcement officers had suspected he was in Spain somewhere, but they had never been able to locate him. Mm-hmm. Now, he had been going by the name Manuel.
2: Okay.
0: And he took some of the money that he got from his ill-gotten gains back in Italy, and he opened up a restaurant called La Cucina di Mano.
3: La Cucina di Mano.
0: And that restaurant didn't do well, so it closed. But when it closed, Gamino forgot to take the Facebook page down. On the Facebook page for La Cucina di Mano, there's a picture of Gamino standing out in front of the place, and I'm sure he's probably pointing up at the sign.
2: Yeah.
0: You know, hey, look at me, and he's got a great big scar on the left side of his chin that has always been used as an identifier.
2: Scarface Gamino,
0: That's right. Yeah. Now, the reason that the authorities were looking in this particular area of Spain and why they decided to look up La Cucina di Mano is because Gamino just happened to be standing outside another business that he owns called El Huerto de Mano.
3: That's a Mexican restaurant.
0: Yeah.
1: I guess.
0: He's standing outside, probably pointing at the sun, when the Google Street View vehicle drove and took a photo of his building for Google Street View with his big smiling face standing right. Now, that's just bad timing. Mm. That's all it is.
3: Google. I need to talk to this Google. Mm.
0: Every time I think
3: I'm out.
0: You
3: come to me.
0: Yeah.
3: Day.
2: Drags me back in.
3: Grand opening. Do ask me a favor, Google.
0: Now, he is being detained in Spain right now, but he'll be heading home to Italy to face the music sometime in mid-February, they say.
2: Face the music, you say.
0: Yeah.
1: Very smart of me to make fun of a Sicilian
0: mafia member. Yeah.
1: I think it's just
0: Yeah, you couldn't pick like the Kansas City mob. You had to go after the big boys. Yeah, good job. Way to go, Pancake.
1: Absolutely.
0: There's a horse head in my bed tomorrow. You and me are having a talk.
1: My name might be Pancake pretty soon.
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15: AAA says Missouri's average gas price is about $4.15 a gallon, roughly 34 cents below the national average. Prices in Missouri are down slightly from last week. Missouri voters will decide two major constitutional amendments during the August primary election. One would make citizen-led ballot measures harder to pass, while the other would expand sales taxes as part of a plan to phase out the state income tax. Both proposals are expected to draw major debate before the August vote. The Missouri State Highway Patrol says 8 people were killed and 99 injured in 234 traffic crashes over the Memorial Day weekend. Troopers also arrested 107 drivers for DWI and 7 people for boating while intoxicated. That's your local headlines. Now your KFVS 12 First Alert forecast.
17: This is Cassie Campbell from the KFVS 12 Weather Center. Mostly cloudy skies this morning. Might see a little bit more sunshine this afternoon. A stray shower or thunderstorm is possible today. Highs in the low to mid 80s. Tonight will drop down to the upper 60s. Mostly cloudy skies tonight into tomorrow. Partly cloudy Thursday. A stray shower remaining possible. Highs in the mid 80s. Dropping down to the upper 60s Thursday night. Friday, mostly cloudy. Winds out of the north. An isolated shower possible. Highs in the low 80s.

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1: Okay, now, who is it that you want to say hi to, Mitch?
2: Well, listen, you know, I am more than proud. I just, my kids are my world, and they all live out in Oklahoma City. And I actually got to talk to my son, who is a police officer.
1: With a police officer name.
3: Yeah.
1: He has a detective name, if I ever heard one.
2: Brooker English.
1: Yeah, man. I mean, I'm Brooker English from the Oklahoma City PD. We need to have a talk.
2: I saw him because I got to do a FaceTime for Christmas, and he's taking the cop thing all the way, man. He's got the haircut. He grew the mustache and everything, and he's just like a cop.
1: Well, you didn't tell him that was supposed to be if he was a fireman.
2: I'm waiting for his buddies there at the department to talk about. This is something that he always wanted to do. He was a corrections officer at a jail in Oklahoma City Jail, which was a tremendous job, and the kid is just amazing. So he calls me up. This is a true story, and he goes, "Hey, Dad, what station are you on out here in Oklahoma City?" And I go,
1: Isn't that typical?
2: Yeah.
1: Isn't that right?
2: Yeah, it is, isn't it?
1: How many kids do you have in Oklahoma City right now, Mitch?
2: I have three kids in Oklahoma City, and I'm on television out there, and I'm on radio out there.
1: And I have three children. Cause we don't count Grayson, but I have my two adult children. I guarantee you, if you put all five of them in a room and said, if you can't tell us three radio stations that your dad's show is syndicated on, we're going to shoot one of you right now. None of them could give you an answer.
2: No. I guarantee you, mine were like, "No, what's the name of it?
1: Who's Pancake? That one?
2: Who's Pancake?" So my son and I told him, I said, "Hey, we're on 96.1 out there, KXY. It's a great radio station, and we love being on out there." And he goes, "Oh, okay." And I go, "Well, why?" And he goes, "Well, my partner came up to me and goes, 'Hey, isn't your dad on the radio out here or something?'" And he goes, "Yeah, yeah." And he goes, "What station?" Well, Brooker couldn't tell him because he didn't know, first off. And he goes, "Well, I think I listened to your dad's Mitch English, right?"
1: Every father's dream.
2: and he had to tell him, his partner had to tell him exactly what station I work on out there.
3: Is your son and his partner okay that you're outing them on the radio here today?
1: That's not the kind of police partner.
3: Oh.
2: Yeah, boy, yeah.
3: I was just being woke.
2: Now I understand why you wouldn't want to listen, right?
3: I was just being woke, guys.
1: He's talking about Brooker. Brooker is still a rookie. I mean, he's only been on the job there for a few months. So the quote unquote partner would actually be his training officer that he has partnered up with. While he's out riding around. They don't just give you a gun and say good luck. I mean, they send you out with somebody to shot. Hadn't you ever seen Training Day?
2: Exactly. That's what I imagine it is. I need to say a big hello because he has been listening to the show and he loves the show. His name's Officer Matt Richardson of the Oklahoma City Police Department. And on his way into work, he listens to Button Broadway out there at 96.1 KXY. So thanks. Now, if you can get my son to watch or listen to me out there, that'd be great. Maybe train him how to do that.
3: You should ask him if he can fix tickets in Alabama for you.
2: Alabama, Florida, and now Georgia. I got a ticket for running a red light. I haven't checked out yet, but I got to bring that video.
1: There ain't a cop in the world with enough juice to fix all Pancake's tickets.
2: They go, oh, 91. How you doing, 91?
1: It's like he's on a quest to get a ticket in all the lower 48 states.
3: He's got half the SEC done.
2: Absolutely. You're right. I do.
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10: I'm Jeff Alley on the Cromwell Ag Radio Network. Reducing the stigma of mental illness within the ag industry is the focus of a bipartisan and bicameral resolution that was unveiled yesterday in Washington. Senators Deb Fischer of Nebraska and Michael Bennett of Colorado introduced a resolution designating May 29th as Mental Health Awareness and Agriculture Day. A struggling farm economy is making life even harder, and it weighs heavily on the minds of those who feed and fuel our nation, Fisher said. The suicide rate among farmers is 3.5 times higher than that of the general population, that according to the National Rural Health Association. Providing visibility and awareness to address these challenges is essential for progress, Bennett said. The measure is backed by lawmakers, including Senate Ag Committee Chair John Bozeman and Senator Amy Klobuchar, the top-ranking Democrat on the Ag Committee. Representatives Mike Bost of Illinois and Kim Schreier of Washington introducing a companion resolution in the House. Ag groups, including the American Soybean Association and Farm Credit Services of America, are just among the few that are supporting the measure. In Washington, Congress is considering a new farm bill and perhaps financial assistance to ease the burden in rural America. I'm Jeff Nally.
11: This is Cassie Campbell from the KFBS 12 Weather Center. Mostly cloudy skies this morning. Might see a little bit more sunshine this afternoon. A stray shower or thunderstorm is possible today. Highs in the low to mid 80s. Tonight will drop down to the upper 60s. Mostly cloudy skies tonight into tomorrow. Partly cloudy Thursday. A stray shower remaining possible. Highs in the mid 80s. Dropping down to the upper 60s Thursday night. Friday, mostly cloudy. Winds out of the north. An isolated shower possible. Highs in the low 80s.

0: The Legends of Country, Freedom 97.9. If any of this sounds familiar, it's because you're listening to the best of Broadway and Friends. And if you've never heard it before, well, nothing I just said matters. It is time for our daily trip down to the Sunshine State to see what is going on. Is it the heat, the humidity, the meth? We don't know, but something is driving them crazy. Sing along if you know it. Here we go.
1: What's up, Florida? What's up? What's up, Florida? What's up, Florida? Jump on it. Jump on it. Jump on it.
2: Where are we headed, Mr. Broadway?
0: Tallahassee.
3: Oh, capital.
0: And that's where we're going to see this horrendous incident happen on the video. A 21-year-old woman at a gas station in Tallahassee mistakenly hit the gas instead of the brakes, causing her car to smash right through the front of a convenience store and send a man who was walking out of the store flying through the air. The whole thing was caught on the store's security cameras, and it's pretty scary stuff. I watched it. Now, fortunately, the man didn't suffer any serious injuries in the incident, and deputies said the driver is likely going to face a careless driving charge. For once, she wasn't drunk, high, or huffing anything in Florida, so that's impressive.
2: Right.
0: Now, you may be asking yourself, what is so funny about this story? And the answer is, well, nothing. But we bring you this story today to salute the enduring spirit of native Floridians who are surrounded by insanity everywhere they go. This man was minding his own business after making a purchase inside the store and was just trying to get home when he found himself becoming a hood ornament that immediately became a missile when he was flung back inside the store and hit the ground and laid there in a pile of broken glass, crushed potato chips, and scattered beef jerky. Ooh. And the very first thing you hear this man say to the clerk who ran to his aid on the video is, and I proudly quote, "Is my beer okay?"
4: My man.
5: After your heart.
0: And so on behalf of this great American who is an inspiration to us all, we once again ask the burning question.
1: What's up, Florida? What's up? What's up, Florida? What's up, Florida? Jump on it. Jump on it. Jump on it.
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2: This is Cassie Campbell from the KFDS 12 Weather Center. Mostly cloudy skies this morning. Might see a little bit more sunshine this afternoon. A stray shower or thunderstorm is possible today. Highs in the low to mid 80s. Tonight will drop down to the upper 60s. Mostly cloudy skies tonight into tomorrow. Partly cloudy Thursday. A stray shower remaining possible. Highs in the mid 80s. Dropping down to the upper 60s Thursday night. Friday, mostly cloudy. Winds out of the north. An isolated shower possible. Highs in the low 80s.

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1: You know, it's fun when you're married or even when you're dating and you have something that you enjoy doing together.
2: Yes.
1: I mean,
3: 100%.
1: It's always good to have. I mean, you got to have your own stuff, but you want to have stuff that you do together, too. And there's a married couple in Wisconsin that they decided that their thing to do together apparently was drinking.
2: Oh, really?
1: And apparently they're pretty good at it, but they don't know when to, you know, stay inside and do their drinking. So the man got arrested last Sunday morning because he was out after midnight driving around, and like his mama and your mama and our mamas all said, nothing good happens after midnight. And that's so right. He gets pulled over and they're like, sir, we think you might be inebriated. We're going to need you to get out here and, you know, stand on one leg and say the alphabet backwards and whatnot. And so he's in the process of doing the stupid human tricks to find out if he's drunk or not. And his wife, Sarah, is in the passenger seat.
2: Okay.
1: And she's like, I gotta go. I'm ready to go home.
2: Yeah,
1: I don't want to be here.
2: They're taking
1: He's drunk. They don't take him on. I'm leaving. So she scooted over under the wheel and just left.
2: Oh,
1: but she didn't go very far because, like I said, they like to drink together. And so she takes off, puts her foot on the accelerator, gets about 50, 60 yards down the street. Runs off the edge of the road, slams the car into a utility pole. She had a power pole.
2: Wow.
1: Okay. And she's not hurt. Nobody got hurt, but the car was damaged bad enough that no one was going to be able to drive it, so it had to be towed. And when the officer ran over there and was like, oh, ma'am, are you okay? Whoo, you smell like he smells. Why don't you come over here and stand on one foot and say the alphabet backwards? So now their new thing to do together is sit in a jail cell.
3: Nice.
1: Yeah, because they both got arrested for DUI. It's a double DUI.
2: You know what they should be able to do, though, is average out their numbers, right?
1: No, T.
2: Yeah, I'm 0.12.
1: No.
2: She's 0.14. It averages out to a 1.3. Right? Hey,
3: honey, I'm going to take you out tonight. We're going to get some pictures. We're going to get our fingerprint done. We're going to be good old time.
1: They are not going to average out those. And you know who else is not going to average out numbers? Their insurance company. Yeah, sure. Somebody at State Farm just heard, cha-ching!
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4: The Missouri State Highway Patrol says 8 people were killed and 99 injured in 234 traffic crashes over the Memorial Day weekend. Troopers also arrested 107 drivers for DWI and 7 people for boating while intoxicated. AAA says Missouri's average gas price is about $4.15 a gallon, roughly 34 cents below the national average. Prices in Missouri are down slightly from last week. Missouri voters will decide 2 major constitutional amendments during the August primary election. One would make citizen-led ballot measures harder to pass, while the other would expand sales taxes as part of a plan to phase out the state income tax. Both proposals are expected to draw major debate before the August vote. That's your local headlines. Now your KFVS 12 First Alert forecast.
6: This is Cassie Campbell from the KFVS 12 Weather Center. Mostly cloudy skies this morning. Might see a little bit more sunshine this afternoon. A stray shower or thunderstorm is possible today. Highs in the low to mid 80s. Tonight will drop down to the upper 60s. Mostly cloudy skies tonight into tomorrow. Partly cloudy Thursday, a stray shower remaining possible, highs in the mid-80s, dropping down to the upper 60s Thursday night. Friday, mostly cloudy, winds out of the north, an isolated shower possible, highs in the low 80s.

0: 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This is the best of Broadway and Friends. Not that anybody's ever going to want to look back at the year 2020. I don't think.
1: No,
0: I think maybe they'll just be like when the history books, that whole year just be redacted. just a big black, just scribble it out and move on. We don't even want to talk about it. But if someone does dig into it and they're like, who was the most polarizing figure of the year 2020? And if you think about it, you're probably your first thought's Donald Trump.
2: Mm-hmm. Right. That's what I was going
0: to
2: say.
0: Yeah. I beg to differ.
3: Okay.
0: I think the guy that was the most polarizing man of 2020 was Anthony Fauci.
3: Oh, yeah.
2: Well, and he sparked a lot. Yeah, okay, I can buy into that.
0: There is no middle ground with that man. You either love him and respect him and agree with everything he says, or you think that he is talking out of both sides of his mouth and doesn't have a clue what's going on, which is kind of where I land, because I've watched him, and I am not knocking the man's credentials. He's clearly very well-educated and very smart, but like the rest of us, he knows about as much about COVID as I do.
3: You're making it up as they go.
0: Because he's like me. One day he's like, oh, this is not so bad. Mm-hmm. And then the next day he's like, oh, we're all dead. Dad, we're just waiting for it. Call the coroner. I mean, remember, he's like, oh, you don't wear a mask. Well, now you got to wear a mask. Well, you need to wear two masks. Right. Well, maybe you need to wear three masks. masks aren't him. Anyway, if you don't hate him yet, let me give you another reason. I just found this out. You know, he's in charge of the National Institute of Health, I think is the name of that thing that he runs.
2: Yes, it is. Yes.
0: And they do a lot of research. And apparently, ever since he got that gig, he's been doing a lot of experimentation using animals, which I thought we had completely stopped doing. I mean, I don't know if you heard that story where they like got all the beagle puppies and gave them some kind of disease, and then they cured them of the disease and then put them all down.
3: Wow.
0: That's because I guess they didn't have the budget for puppy chow. I mean, I don't know. But then there's this, right in the middle of the coronavirus, they were doing research on HIV in a very particular niche of the population, because they decided that for some reason, transgender women have higher rates of HIV and they don't know why.
3: Okay.
0: And so they were like, well, we need to do some research. Well, we're not going to find any transgender women dumb enough to volunteer for this. Right. So what are we going to do? Let's get some monkeys. Well, there's no such thing as a transgender monkey.
3: That you know of.
0: Okay. That I know of. But apparently you can make one. You just take a male monkey and pump him full of female hormones.
2: Which is
0: what they did. And that ain't fair to the monkey. The monkey didn't ask for that.
2: Right. Didn't ask for it at all.
0: At no point did the monkey say, I'd like to use the ladies' room.
3: Right.
0: At no point did he say that.
3: Right.
0: And so Fauci was overseeing this whole thing, and apparently they started running these tests between 400 and 600 rhesus monkeys. $27.5 million was the contract to make the transgender monkeys. We don't know if they got anything out of it or not, but PETA has jumped up, as you know they would have, and said this is another pointless, wasteful monkey torture experiment.
3: I have a monkey story that kind of dovetails into this. My uncle used to have a monkey named Jojo, so when I got my first radio job, for like the first 5 years, I would tell everybody on the air that I had a monkey named Jojo.
0: Lied like a rug.
3: And people would ask me. They would see me. They go, hey, man, how's Jojo doing? And I would tell them how Jojo's doing and whatnot. And so one time we were going to do our show on a billboard. And so I called up the local safari place that was there in Northwest Arkansas. I said, can I borrow a monkey? Because I want to say it's Jojo so people can come by.
0: That's a call that only a DJ would make.
3: They could see Jojo while I'm on the billboard. So they said, sure. So they brought two monkeys.
2: Wait, they said, sure, no problem.
3: Yeah.
0: It was T-Wall.
3: Right, exactly.
0: If you're going to loan a monkey to anybody, you'd loan it to T.
3: So they brought two monkeys. So I said, come see us on the billboard, and I have Jojo here and Jojo's girlfriend. And so come and see him and say hi. So people came by, blah, blah, blah. So the next day, we got a phone call, and the guy goes, hey, T-Wall, saw you on the billboard yesterday. I said, thanks for coming by. He goes, I got to tell you something about Jojo. And I said, what's that? He goes, I saw Jojo, his girlfriend. I go, yeah. He goes, he's a boy, too.
2: Well, there you go.
3: Yeah. They gave me two male monkeys. I didn't know.
2: Jojo.
3: Yeah. I didn't know that.
2: I'm going to have to change his whole decor in his room now.
0: I did not know that about Jojo.
3: No, I didn't. Not that there's anything wrong with that.
2: No, there's nothing wrong with that.
0: All I can say is thank God Jojo never met Anthony Fauci.
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6: Good morning. I'm Jeff Daly on the Cromwell Ag Radio Network. It was a lower day for wheat futures at the Chicago Board of Trade yesterday, falling 1.7%, $6.35 a bushel. Some of the plain states received moisture over the weekend. The question is, was it too late to help the crop? The USDA said yesterday only 28% of winter wheat was rated either good or excellent. Corn for July delivery yesterday fell over 1% at $4.58 a bushel. July soybeans fell 0.9%, $11.85.5. As for the ideal and concept of the market with Memorial Day past now, grain traders assessing the status of crops amid the summer. The months of April and May were no doubt good for early germination, and from the roadside, crops appear to be getting off to a good start. That according to Gary Sandlin of Futures International in a note yesterday. USDA hasn't started rating corn and soybean crops. We're not done planting yet, but nearing that point, planting and emergence of corn and soybeans are both above the five-year average. Finally, a ceasefire deal between the U.S. and Iran failed to materialize over the weekend. Headlines out of the region, still a mover for futures. The U.S. conflict is fluid with Iran, according to agmarket.net. The U.S. carrying out self-defense strikes on Monday in southern Iran. I'm Jeff Daly.
7: This is Cassie Campbell from the KFBS 12 Weather Center. Mostly cloudy skies this morning. Might see a little bit more sunshine this afternoon. A stray shower or thunderstorm is possible today. Highs in the low to mid 80s. Tonight will drop down to the upper 60s. Mostly cloudy skies tonight into tomorrow. Partly cloudy Thursday. A stray shower remaining possible. Highs in the mid 80s. Dropping down to the upper 60s Thursday night. Friday, mostly cloudy. Winds out of the north. An isolated shower possible. Highs in the low 80s.

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1: I've

0: It's Broadway and Friends on the station for the Legends of Country, Freedom 97.9. This is one I was telling you about the other day, T. This woman is either an evil genius or just a plain old genius. I don't know which. You decide. Here's what she said in her video. Every time she goes out on a date, like a first date with somebody, and Mitch, you do some dating, so watch for this.
1: Okay.
0: Let me know if you ever see this or not. She says that she will excuse herself to like go to the bathroom or whatever, and on the way, she will stop by the bar, and she will order a drink. And have it sent to her table from an admirer. And she says she does that because she wants her first dates to know that she is, quote unquote, in demand.
2: Oh, yeah. Okay. That's brilliant.
1: All right.
0: She says, I've also sent myself flowers a time or two in the middle of a date.
1: Okay, good for her. Okay.
0: She says she does it because men love healthy competition. She has 2.1 million viewers on this video, so I'm assuming that this plan is out the window now because, I mean, it's kind of out there in the open. Some people say it makes her look a little desperate. A lot of women in the comments disagree with that, saying it's a genius move and they're going to be trying it themselves. So
2: it's different. I mean, I'll give her that. It's kind of a...
0: Here's my thing, though. Now that it's out there, and other women are saying, I'm going to try that. So now every time you go on a first date and a drink shows up at the table, what's the dude going to think? Oh, she's playing me.
2: Right.
0: Because you know how dudes are. You're not going to jump up and go, who did that?
2: Right.
0: So I don't know. Evil or just genius? You figure it out for your own. But all I know is that Sophia has had a bunch of first dates with some dudes going, who keeps sending this chick booze?
1: Thank you. Thank you. You're getting her drunk. Yeah. I'm getting great.
2: I got to buy.
1: I'm looking. Now, that's never happened to me. I'm looking at the girl, though. Her name's Sophia Franklin. And apparently she's, you're right. She's very popular. Good looking girl. And I could see, you know, as men, what we are, caveman, and trying to develop that caveman, that competition.
0: Right.
1: As men, that's what we do. So it makes sense that she would do something like that. But again, it does make her look like, oh, why would you? You're a beautiful girl. Why would you even need to worry about?
0: And here's
1: like
0: the
1: that?
0: Thing. If you're a beautiful girl, you know that. If you're a woman and you're pretty.
2: Right.
0: I mean, you know it.
1: Exactly.
0: You got mirrors. You know that you're pretty. And trust me when I tell you that this is, you don't have to do all that, because if you're on a first date with a dude and you're that pretty, he knows.
1: Mm-hmm. He knows.
0: He knows.
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10: With Ricky Orton, I'm John Rooney. Monday, it was way too much Mizorowski. Last night, too much Harrison.
11: He was outstanding last night. He didn't strike out as many people as Mizorowski did, but the Cardinals didn't get a lot of good swings in the game. They did not get a double in a game where they had seven singles and couldn't score a run, and the Brewers got a lot of runs in one inning, a lot of big hits.
10: A big five-run inning for the Brewers in the fifth that made it a 6-0 game. As the Cardinals were out hit 10-7, Kyle Harrison improved to 6-1 with a 1.57 ERA now.
11: And Michael McGreevy's ERA shot up a bit. He had a rough inning, but started out really well.
10: The Cardinals will try to salvage a game behind Dustin May against the Milwaukee bullpen coming up this afternoon.
11: Would love to have a victory to close out the road trip and a happy flight home.
10: We'll be on the air beginning at 11:45 this morning, 12:30. Ricky will have the lineups. Last night, it was the Brewers 6-0.
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14: This is Cassie Campbell from the KFBS 12 Weather Center. Mostly cloudy skies this morning. Might see a little bit more sunshine this afternoon. A stray shower or thunderstorm is possible today. Highs in the low to mid 80s. Tonight will drop down to the upper 60s. Mostly cloudy skies tonight into tomorrow. Partly cloudy Thursday. A stray shower remaining possible. Highs in the mid 80s. Dropping down to the upper 60s Thursday night. Friday, mostly cloudy. Winds out of the north. An isolated shower possible. Highs in the low 80s.

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1: The thing that was frustrating was we were all frantically trying to get her off, and she was on top of her car taking selfies. And as soon as she got to shore, she said, "Look, you know, what the hell are you doing?" And she's like, "That was fun." And I don't think she realizes how lucky she is.
0: That is the voice of an exasperated first responder. Mm-hmm. His name is Zachary King, and he works in Canada in the Ottawa area as a first responder, and had to do a really bizarre rescue that there was no point in anyone having to do, but this woman decided that she wanted to do something silly, and here's how it started. Happened on Sunday afternoon, and she said, "You know what? The river's frozen. I think I'll take my car for a drive on it." Yeah, on the frozen river.
2: Oh, boy.
0: So I'm going to run up and down the river for a little while. And apparently she was getting it, like had her foot all the way down in it and getting after it, because a lot of people caught it on video.
2: Right.
0: Well, she was getting it until she hit the thin spot in the ice, and then the car, you know, broke through the ice and slowly began to sink into the frozen river. Well, now you got to call
2: freezing cold river.
0: Yeah, now you got to call whatever Canada's 911 is and go, "There's a woman out here about to drown in the frozen river." So they all come out, and
2: I think it's 91A. Yeah. Just dial 91A.
0: Rescue the hoser.
2: Yeah.
0: Yeah. So she's out on the car, and people, this is what the people on the shore said they could see. She's taking her time. She's gathering stuff up. She's putting it in a bag. Car's sinking now.
2: Yeah, it is.
0: She's putting her stuff in the bag. She climbs out the back window of the car and gets up on the trunk. The front of the car is in the ice, slowly going down. I don't know why it took this car so long to sink, but it's going down in the ice. This woman is standing on the trunk of her car, climbs up onto the roof, and starts taking selfies.
2: Oh, dang.
0: Selfies. Oh, nice. The people are trying to get that. I guess you're like, "Well, I got a minute. I'll go ahead and take some really cool pictures that I'm never going to have an opportunity to take again." So, and like the guy said, she gets on the shore and she's, you know, laughing and, "Whoo, that was fun." And she actually told them that, "I hope I get a chance to do this again sometime." And I'm certain that dude was like, "Yeah, you go right ahead. It's going to take us longer to get here next time." And so, I mean, I don't know. She's going to get charged with a whole bunch of stuff. They say she's probably going to wind up losing her license over it. They're going to charge her with dangerous operation of a motor vehicle and all that kind of stuff. And here's my thing. Now that you've been filmed driving on the river, and now that you've been filmed and you've got it all over your social media, "Look at my selfie on top of my sinking car." How do you explain that to the insurance adjuster?
3: The insurance company.
0: I mean, what do you say to that guy? "Oh, it was terrible. It was, I barely even had time to get out with my life."
2: I mean, your insurance guy's going, "We haven't even seen that one."
0: Yeah, I mean, nope.
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5: Missouri voters will decide two major constitutional amendments during the August primary election. One would make citizen-led ballot measures harder to pass, while the other would expand sales taxes as part of a plan to phase out the state income tax. Both proposals are expected to draw major debate before the August vote. The Missouri State Highway Patrol says 8 people were killed and 99 injured in 234 traffic crashes over the Memorial Day weekend. Troopers also arrested 107 drivers for DWI and 7 people for boating while intoxicated. AAA says Missouri's average gas price is about $4.15 a gallon, roughly 34 cents below the national average. Prices in Missouri are down slightly from last week. That's your local headlines. 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
7: This is Cassie Campbell from the KFVS 12 Weather Center. Mostly cloudy skies this morning. Might see a little bit more sunshine this afternoon. A stray shower or thunderstorm is possible today. Highs in the low to mid 80s. Tonight will drop down to the upper 60s. Mostly cloudy skies tonight into tomorrow. Partly cloudy Thursday, a stray shower remaining possible, highs in the mid-80s, dropping down to the upper 60s Thursday night. Friday, mostly cloudy, winds out of the north, an isolated shower possible, highs in the low 80s.

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1: I want the good people of Chicago to know that I tried. I stood up for you. I tried to make a point that things probably aren't as bad in Chicago as the media would have us to believe.
2: Right.
1: And I based that on my personal experience when I moved to St. Louis back in 2016. Because if you recall, I think it was 2014 or 2015, when it looked, for all intent and purposes on the news, like the entire city of St. Louis was burning to the ground.
3: Yeah, it was one square block.
1: I mean, you kept turning on the news going, any minute now they're going to chop the arch down. Right. I mean, it's got to happen any second.
3: Right.
1: And turns out it was like a block.
3: Exactly.
1: Like one city block.
3: Yeah.
1: And so you hear about all this awful stuff that happens in St. Louis, and it literally happens in a little tiny piece of, just a tiny little sliver of town. Mm-hmm. And the rest of the place is great.
3: Beautiful.
1: Just great.
3: Yeah.
1: And so I thought, well, maybe that's the way it is in Chicago. Mm-hmm. And my son was getting ready. He's going on a road trip with his job, and he's driving through Chicago, and he's like, man, I'm a little nervous about driving through. And I was like, listen, man, it's just like St. Louis. Mm-hmm. I guarantee you, probably the city is great. There's one little place you don't want to go, and other than that, it's probably fine. And then this happens.
2: Okay.
1: And again, I tried. There's a woman in Chicago last Saturday got carjacked.
3: Oh, man.
1: Okay? Now, that sucks, right?
3: Yeah.
2: Happens all the time.
1: Bad enough. She's a 39-year-old female. She was sitting inside her car around midnight. Three guys wearing all black ski masks. They all ran up and approached her, pointed a gun at her, demanded the vehicle. She got out of the vehicle. They took off with the car. And no one, as of yet, has been arrested for this.
3: Mm.
1: Now, here's where my argument about Chicago kind of goes right down the toilet.
3: Okay.
1: This poor woman, remember that happened on Saturday.
3: Okay.
1: On Friday, she got that car back.
3: That's good.
1: After it had been carjacked on Wednesday.
2: Wow.
1: She got carjacked on Wednesday. They got it back on Friday. She got carjacked on Saturday.
3: Mm.
1: I mean, I tried Chicago.
3: Yeah.
1: Apparently, it's just a mess over there. I mean, I did all I could. Police say the officers were able to return the victim's car to her later. No arrests were made on the Wednesday one. They don't have the people that took it on Saturday yet. But they say they've had 70 reports of carjackings as of last Thursday. 70. And we ain't even at the end of January yet.
3: And not much you can do about a carjacking because you're in it or whatever, and they open the door, and what are you going to do? You're vulnerable, right?
1: Yeah, at that point,
3: you got to give them the car.
1: Or floor it.
3: Right.
1: Which they tell you not to do.
2: A lot of times what they do, there'll be a car in front of you, and you're just stuck.
1: You can't
2: be able to go.
1: Right.
2: And, so, you know, when I talked to my insurance agent about all this, you know, my car was still, they said, he goes, I've never seen this. I've worked here for X amount of years, and he goes, I've never seen this many amount of cars being stolen.
1: It's nuts.
2: So it's happening everywhere around the country.
1: Yeah, it's crazy. So I think this poor lady, she's only got two choices as far as I'm concerned. Mm-hmm. You either got to trade in that car, or you got to get the hell out of Chicago.
2: Yeah, I take the latter.
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12: Good morning. I'm Jeff Daly on the Cromwell Ag Radio Network. And the overnight July corn is down a penny and three quarters. July soybeans up 2 1/4. July Chicago wheat down 8 3/4 cents a bushel. Yesterday, July corn dropped 5 3/4. July soy down 10 1/2. Corn and hard red winter wheat basis were steady, while soybean, soft red winter wheat, and spring wheat basis were stronger. Futures markets pressured by favorable crop weather and conditions in the early growing season, also rain in the forecast for some of the driest areas of the country. Previous close yesterday showed the Dow Jones Industrial Average down 118 and the S&P up 45 1/2. The 10-year Treasury ended at 4.49. In the overnight, the June Dow Jones futures are up 240 points. The European markets are higher. Spot futures on London's FTSE 100 trading up just 0.8%. Looking into the pro and con of the market on the bear side, as of Sunday, corn farmers had planted 86% of the crop, soybeans 79% planted, both of those above the five-year average. Total U.S. soybean inspections for the 25-26 marketing year now at $1.29 billion, down 21% from the year before. I'm Jeff Nally.
13: This is Cassie Campbell from the KFBS 12 Weather Center. Mostly cloudy skies this morning. Might see a little bit more sunshine this afternoon. A stray shower or thunderstorm is possible today. Highs in the low to mid 80s. Tonight will drop down to the upper 60s. Mostly cloudy skies tonight into tomorrow. Partly cloudy Thursday, a stray shower remaining possible. Highs in the mid 80s, dropping down to the upper 60s Thursday night. Friday, mostly cloudy, winds out of the north, an isolated shower possible. Highs in the low 80s.

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1: Here's a guy with no hope. A dude named Santana Jackson is a, Santana Jackson is a Michael Jackson impersonator out in Las Vegas. Now, if you've never seen any of these folks out in Vegas, they're amazing.
2: Yeah, they are.
1: I mean, they're not just, hey, let me show you how I can moonwalk. Mm-hmm. I mean, they got the look, they got the clothes, they got the whole nine yards. And Santana,
3: they got the glove.
1: Yeah, got the glove, just the one. And Santana's really good at it. Now, Santana posted about this on his Instagram account the other day. He said, I was just out there, I was doing my thing. And I assume they do this stuff so people give money.
2: Yeah.
1: And I can't think
2: of it. Do it out on the street.
3: It is. Yeah, yeah, yeah.
1: The reason why you would go.
3: They do it at Hollywood and Vine.
1: Yeah,
3: all
1: there
3: the
1: you
3: time
1: go. And he said all of a sudden this guy showed up out of nowhere and just started swinging at him.
2: What?
1: I mean, he's punching fake Michael Jackson.
3: Mm. Wait, well, what?
1: Yeah. And he said, I was trying to perform, and the dude kept, he was pushing and hitting me and yelling all kind of stuff.
2: It wasn't LaToya, was it?
1: No, it was not.
3: No, it was Quincy Jackson imitator, actually. It was weird.
1: There's video of the guy throwing windmill punches, and then he tries to go for a leg attack. And then something happened to that man that should never, ever happen to any full-grown, self-respecting man in America or anywhere else in the world.
2: Okay.
1: He got his butt kicked by Michael Jackson. And you shouldn't,
3: awesome.
1: You shouldn't have to say that.
2: No.
1: But you had it coming, because the last time he went for the leg on Michael, Michael did some kind of funky move and did a leg sweep. Took the
3: dude all the
1: way down to the ground.
2: Love that.
1: And then jumped on top of him, put him in a bulldog chokehold, and went full WWE on him. Put the sleeper on him.
2: Oh, no way.
1: Sent him to Nappy's house.
3: Love that.
4: Oh, man. Oh, my God. Are you serious?
1: And Santana Jackson said, I had to put him down for his own good.
2: I like that.
1: Which is another thing that Michael Jackson should never say about you.
3: Right. Yeah, this is true.
1: This poor guy. There's no coming back from that.
2: No.
1: You can't lose a fight to a Michael Jackson impersonator and go back to your boys. You can't.
3: Why would you think that you could be able to do that when the biggest song from Michael Jackson is Beat It?
2: Right. Exactly. And I think the guy's lucky, just, you know, getting the sleeper hold. He could have kicked him right in the
1: Shamona.
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15: This is Cassie Campbell from the KFBS 12 Weather Center. Mostly cloudy skies this morning. Might see a little bit more sunshine this afternoon. A stray shower or thunderstorm is possible today. Highs in the low to mid 80s. Tonight will drop down to the upper 60s. Mostly cloudy skies tonight into tomorrow. Partly cloudy Thursday, a stray shower remaining possible. Highs in the mid 80s, dropping down to the upper 60s Thursday night. Friday, mostly cloudy, winds out of the north, an isolated shower possible. Highs in the low 80s.

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0: 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Tequila makes her clothes fall off. That is Joe Nichols. I'm Joe Bob. Alan Jackson delivered an emotional performance at the annual National Memorial Day concert. He sang his post 9/11 anthem, Where Were You When the World Stopped Turning? He'll perform his final concert in June. Here's a little snippet of him singing it on Memorial Day.
1: Just a

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14: Cassie Campbell from the KFES 12 Weather Center. Mostly cloudy skies this morning. Might see a little bit more sunshine this afternoon. A stray shower or thunderstorm is possible today. Highs in the low to mid 80s. Tonight will drop down to the upper 60s. Mostly cloudy skies tonight into tomorrow. Partly cloudy Thursday. A stray shower remaining possible. Highs in the mid 80s. Dropping down to the upper 60s Thursday night. Friday, mostly cloudy, winds out of the north, an isolated shower possible, highs in the low 80s.

The older you get, the better you get. Unless you're a banana. But then you make banana bread, and banana bread is pretty awesome, right? Yeah. Wait, where was I? Here's another classic from the Legends of Country, Freedom 97.9.

0: Legends of Country Freedom 97.9 eastbound and down. That is Jerry Reed. I'm Joe Bob. The Cards have an early game today. They'll have a day game with a pregame at 11:45, first pitch at 12:40 as they wrap up their series with the Brewers this afternoon. And you'll be able to catch all the exciting action right here. We're home for St. Louis Cardinals baseball, the Legends of Country Freedom 97.9. Coming up, we'll get into your farm report. Then David Allen Coe kicks off 10 in a row.
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6: Good morning. I'm Jeff Daly on the Cromwell Ag Radio Network. In the overnight, July corn is down a penny and three quarters. July soybeans up 2 1/4. July Chicago wheat down 8 3/4 cents a bushel. Yesterday, July corn dropped 5 3/4. July soy down 10 1/2. Corn and hard red winter wheat basis were steady, while soybean, soft red winter wheat, and spring wheat basis were stronger. Futures markets pressured by favorable crop weather and conditions in the early growing season, also rain in the forecast for some of the driest areas of the country. Previous close yesterday showed the Dow Jones Industrial Average down 118 and the S&P up 45 1/2. The 10-year Treasury ended at 4.49. In the overnight, the June Dow Jones futures are up 240 points. The European markets are higher. Spot futures on London's FTSE 100 trading up just 0.8%. Looking into the pro and con of the market on the bear side, as of Sunday, corn farmers had planted 86% of the crop. Soybeans 79% planted, both of those above the five-year average. Total U.S. soybean inspections for the 25-26 marketing year now at $1.29 billion, down 21% from the year before. I'm Jeff Nally.
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Well, I was thumbing from Montgomery. I had my guitar on my back. When a stranger stopped beside me in an antique Cadillac.

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Then he cried just south of Nashville, and he turned that car around. He said, "This is where you get off, boy, 'cause I'm going back to Alabama." As I stepped out of that Cadillac, I said, "Mister, many thanks." He said, "You don't have to call me Mister, Mister.

0: The Legends of Country Freedom, 97.9. That's Kid Melon's. I'm Joe Bob. The U.S. World Cup roster is out. It includes the biggest names in U.S. men's soccer, like, well, sorry, I don't really know any names in U.S. men's soccer. We continue with Kenny Chesney Young on Freedom, 97.9.
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The Legends of Country Freedom, 97.9, your home for St. Louis Cardinals baseball. Pre-game coming up at 11:45 this morning. Right now, it's George Strait. Baby's gotten good and goodbye. 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

0: The Legends of Country Freedom, 97.9 Lone Star. I'm already there. Wrap it up 10 in a row. I'm Joe Bob. If you're competitive enough, a chess match can turn into fisticuffs. Or maybe it's just a new mashup. The latest workout trend in New York City is chess boxing, which is where competitors engage in an 11-round match, alternating between playing chess on a game board and actually boxing in a ring. Coming up, it's your KFES 12 First Alert Forecast, and Faith Hill's on the way.
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8: Cassie Campbell from the KFES 12 Weather Center. Mostly cloudy skies this morning. You might see a little bit more sunshine this afternoon. A stray shower or thunderstorm is possible today. Highs in the low to mid 80s. Tonight will drop down to the upper 60s. Mostly cloudy skies tonight into tomorrow. Partly cloudy Thursday. A stray shower remaining possible. Highs in the mid 80s. Dropping down to the upper 60s Thursday night. Friday, mostly cloudy, winds out of the north, an isolated shower possible, highs in the low 80s.

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We're going old school, old university, and old community college. 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

0: The Legend to Catch Your Freedom, 97.9 Wasted Days and Wasted Nights. That's Freddie Fender. I'm Joe Bob. We're just minutes away from St. Louis Cardinals pregame. 11:45 will be the pregame. 12:40 will be the first pitch as the Cards wrap up their series with the Brewers this afternoon. Coming up next, we have your farm report and John Anderson to help us get there.
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9: I'm Jeff Daly on the Cromwell Ag Radio Network. U.S. stocks hanging near their records today. Oil prices falling and easing the pressure on households and businesses worldwide. The S&P 500 virtually unchanged a day after setting its all-time high. The Dow Jones Industrial Average up 0.7%. The Nasdaq Composite 0.2% lower. Stocks of companies with big fuel bills helped to lead the way on hopes that lower oil prices will remove a big drag on their profits. Norwegian Cruise Line Holdings rallied 6%, United Airlines up 7%, Delta rose 4.8%, and on track to set an all-time high. The price for a barrel of crude fell 3.8%, $95.80, that after the ceasefire between the U.S. and Iran appeared to be holding, despite the military launching what it called a self-defense strike in southern Iran. The benchmark U.S. crude fell more than 4.5%, $89.64, on hopes the U.S. and Iran can reach an agreement to reopen the Strait of Hormuz. At the Board of Trade today, July corn down 2.25, 4.55 1/4, December down 1.75, 4.80 1/4, July soybeans up 2 3/4, 11.88 3/4. The November market up 3 3/4. The market standing at 11.84 a bushel. Wheat futures, July 6.24 1/2. I'm Jeff Nally.
1: Life is short. The 10 in a row that's about to start right now isn't. Mind blown. Am I right? Enjoy the Legends of Country, Freedom 97.9.

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1: Welcome to Cardinal Baseball. Tom Ackerman with you. It is the Cardinals and the Brewers this afternoon at 12:40. First pitch from American Family Field. Our producer is Daniel Hinkamp. John Rooney and Ricky Horton call the action with Ryan Schulte alongside in the broadcast booth. We're looking forward to that, and we're looking forward to seeing what the Cardinals do today. Not necessarily if there's any extracurricular activity. We'll get to that in just a minute, but if the Cardinals can get some offense going. The secondary story, it seems, today is that the Cardinals have not had any offense. They've faced two really good pitchers. On Memorial Day, Jacob Mizrowski, one of the best pitchers in baseball, shut them down. One run allowed on two hits, and he struck out 12 as the Cardinals lost that game 5-1. And then yesterday, the Cardinals faced Kyle Harrison. The lefty was outstanding in a different way. He only struck out two, but he was able to induce ground ball outs. He gobbled those up. He got seven of those. He got four flyouts. He pitched six innings of scoreless ball, allowed just four hits, walked no one, and struck out two. And Harrison is now 6-1 with a 1.57 ERA. He threw 92 pitches, 65 were strikes, and the Cardinals lost the game 6-0. The big story surrounding the Cardinals and the Brewers is what happened in the eighth inning yesterday. Abner Uribe came into the game. He pitched a scoreless frame, but his final out was a strikeout of Alec Burleson. And afterwards, he did like a pro wrestling move. He did this triple chop to the midsection where he faced the Cardinals dugout and was showing them all kinds of gestures, looking like a complete goofball out there. And he got called out by his own manager. You'll hear that a little bit later on Inside the Clubhouse. But it does feel like everything has been settled. In fact, Adam McAlvey, who covers things for MLB.com for the Brewers, said as much earlier this morning when he posted that Christian Yelich said last night's beef between the Brewers and Cardinals has been handled. Asked whether that means internally or via overtures between the two clubhouses, he said, quote, both. We'll hear from Ollie Marmol coming up next segment with Ricky Horton and hear what he thinks about it. And we'll also hear what Uribe said through a translator and what Pat Murphy said coming up on Inside the Clubhouse. But basically, having some idea that Ollie Marmol was gesturing to his team to throw inside at some of the key players in the Brewers, whatever he was conjuring up in his mind, he thought that it was appropriate to do what he did, and it does feel like everything has calmed down. But baseball is baseball. We'll get to the game, and we'll see what happens here in game number three. But the Cardinals will be trying to get some offense going. There's no doubt about that. They faced Mizrowski. They faced Harrison. And now they face Chad Patrick. Now, he's no slouch. This is a bullpen game, and Patrick's good. He's a right-hander that can be a problem at times, but the Cardinals are going to try to get the offense churning, and they have their A lineup out there. We'll hear about it coming up here on our pregame show. Patrick has pitched well, and Milwaukee has won four of the five games that he started. He has a 2.96 ERA and 24 and a third innings pitched across those five starts. In the loss, though, that came to Busch Stadium against the Cardinals, and he allowed four runs in three and a third. That would be a little more ideal for the St. Louis club, who has lost three in a row. They haven't lost too much ground to the rest of the teams in the Central, but they have had a problem with the Brewers, who have now established their superiority in the division. They have a 3.5-game lead on the Cardinals in the Central. The Reds are four back. The Pirates are 4.5 back. They are now tied with the Cubs at the bottom of the division. They blasted the Cubs yesterday. 12-1. Chicago's lost 10 in a row. And the Cardinals will see them this weekend at Busch Stadium. We'll take a break, and we'll hear from Cardinals manager Oliver Marmol. That's coming up next. I'm Tom Ackerman. Cards and Brewers today as Dustin May starts for St. Louis. 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
1: Cards and Brewers in Milwaukee. I'm Tom Ackerman. It's time to go there and join Ricky Horton. He's with Cardinals manager Ollie Marmol for the manager chat.
10: Time for our pregame chat with the Cardinal manager, Oliver Marmol. And Ollie, again, you run into a good pitcher yesterday in Kyle Harrison. That's 2 days in a row. These guys are pretty elite guys. What was your take on your offense yesterday and what he was able to do?
11: Yeah, these guys are winning a lot of ballgames for a reason. They got really good pitching in that rotation in the pen, and then they offensively do a really nice job as well. Their lefty yesterday pitched well. When you look at what he's done against other teams and what we were able to do, we couldn't put it together as far as being able to string hits together and get runs, but I felt like our at-bats were a lot closer to what you would want to see. I felt like we hit some balls well right at people. They played good defense, but at the end of the day, we came up short.
10: And one other thing happened yesterday that we do need to talk about, and I want to get your thoughts on a bizarre eighth inning. Abner Uribe comes out, makes an inappropriate gesture towards your dugout. I just want to give you a chance to say what you think about that moment.
11: Yeah, it seems like they handled it on their side, and it's others to it.
10: Is that part of division rivalry, too? I mean, it seemed like there was just a heated thing, and I know every day you play to win. It doesn't matter who you're playing, but does it seem like there's something special when you're playing Milwaukee and the Cubs? There's maybe a little heightened level of enthusiasm and emotion?
11: I think in division games that tends to be the case, and the reality is I have a lot of respect for every player that's in uniform across the way.
10: So let's talk about McGreevy yesterday. It seems like yesterday was an example of something you guys have been doing all year. You get the guys on, you get the big hit, and that's really what they did in that inning. What's your overall thoughts about his outing?
11: Yeah, the walks got him, and then he's able to, or is forced to come into the zone there, and Contreras takes a really good swing on him. But overall, I don't think the sinker was doing what it normally does, and that's something that he'll continue to work on and get back to what's comfortable. But that was a big part of that game, was falling behind those guys, the walks led by a really good hitter taking a really good swing.
10: Let's move to today. You've got Dustin May going. He's been giving you a chance every day. Is he what you expected him to be when you guys acquired him?
11: Yeah, he's done what I thought was, and this is a guy that his first two outings didn't go according to the way he wanted or we wanted, but after that, he's done a really nice job of competing and giving us a good look every time out.
10: Give us an insight, if you would, into what you're going to have to face today, which is a bullpen game. Does that necessitate more meetings with coaches and figuring out what you're going to do with matchups, or do you just kind of keep it the same way? And maybe a corollary to that is you having your lineup stacked in a way where you're not stacking lefty, stacking righties. Does that make it easier for you to game plan a bullpen outing?
11: Yeah, you kind of have to think through all of that, and you meet on what some of the possibilities are. Obviously, a little bit more moving parts than a regular starter, so make sure everybody's buttoned up when it comes to that and what it could look like, and make sure that the staff and players are prepared for it. And then the lineup, to your point, you want to give yourself the best chance to not create lanes for a bullpen day. So we'll see how it pans out.
10: Let's hope all those moving parts end up with a Cardinal victory today. Good luck, Ollie.
11: I appreciate it. Thank you.
12: All right. Thank you, gentlemen. Here are those moving parts. J.J. Weatherholt will lead off and play second base. Yvonne Herrera is the DH batting second. Alec Burleson at first bats third. Jordan Walker in right, the cleanup hitter. Nolan Gorman's at third base batting fifth. Mason Wynn at shortstop bats sixth. Brian Torres in left field bats seventh. Pedro Pajes behind the plate eighth. And Victor Scott II is in center field batting ninth. Dustin May is the starting pitcher. Chad Patrick pitching for the Brewers. Again, it sure sounds like Ollie is trying to put that to bed, what happened to Abner Uribe and the Cardinals yesterday. Can you imagine if that ABS challenge had gone the Cardinals' way? Oh, my gosh. Now we'd be talking about it even more. He's dancing and celebrating strike three, and maybe it wouldn't have been. Anyway, we'll take a break. We'll come back. We'll tell you what happened in the Memphis-Omaha game yesterday. An absolute onslaught by the Memphis Redbirds. Got some offense down in that AAA club. Back in a moment. Amber and Total Access on the Cardinals Radio Network, powered by Graybar.
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6: Good to be back with you. The Cardinals and the Brewers this afternoon from Milwaukee. I'm Tom Ackerman in our St. Louis studios. The Memphis Redbirds erupted early and often. They beat the Omaha Storm Chasers 19-5 last night. The Redbirds rallied for 14 runs over the first four innings. All nine Memphis batters tallied a base hit. Eight of the Redbirds' nine tallied a multi-hit game in the victory. Center fielder Joshua Baez led the way. 4-for-6. Had a two-homer game with five RBIs. Right fielder Colton Ledbetter, third baseman Blaze Jordan, second baseman Ramon Mendoza each hit a home run. Five Memphis home runs. That set a new season high and tallied the most homers in a game for the Redbirds since July 23rd, 2025. Who's leading the way in home runs for Memphis? Baez with 13, Jimmy Crooks with 13. Blaze Jordan has 9. Nelson Velasquez has 7. Velasquez hitting 231 to go along with 7 home runs and 22 RBIs. Also, this is a little bit underreported because the offense was so good, but Hunter Dobbins allowed just 1 run on 6 hits. He walked 2 and struck out 7. The lone run was a solo home run in the bottom of the second. Luis Gastelum with a scoreless inning in two-thirds to earn the victory as the Cardinals AAA team, the Memphis Redbirds, get the win. By the way, the Springfield Cardinals had Lars Nootbaar playing yesterday, and Noot ended up going 1-for-4 with a double and an RBI as Springfield won 8-5 over Wichita. We will take a quick break, and when we come back, we are going to have a visit with our broadcast booth inside the park. I'm Tom Ackerman. 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

0: inside the park, American Family Field in Milwaukee, Wisconsin, for the final game of our three-game series. And visiting with us, joining us in the booth yesterday, and we'll continue our conversation today with Moises Rodriguez, Assistant GM, Major League Operations, and International Scouting for the Cardinals. Will there be a draft, an international draft, do you think?
1: I don't know the answer to that. It feels like every time we've negotiated the basic agreement, it comes up. And
0: it has come up a lot.
1: It has come up. It felt like we were close the last time it was negotiated, but we'll see. They've been talking about it for over 15, 20 years, and I do think it'll be good for our sport. It'll stop this mad dash to secure, you know, verbal commitments with young players, and yeah, I hope it happens.
2: I know you go back to your kind of your early years with the Cardinals. You were involved with a lot of very high-profile players signing from the Dominican Republic, and the list is very long. But as you think about kind of the crop of young people that we have now that's in the minor leagues, and not just international players, but I think we'll start with those. I mean, Raniel Rodriguez is a guy we saw in spring training. I assume he's near the top of the list of somebody you'd say is pretty exciting to watch. And maybe give us a couple of names that we should be thinking about.
1: Sure, Raniel comes to mind, you know, and what's great about Raniel is we signed him 3 years ago, questioned his defense, but the one thing he could always do was hit, and hit the ball hard. For him to have, you know, worked his way up to Double A at such a young age, only within 3 years of signing as a 17-year-old, is a testament to his talent and his work, and he's gotten great defensively. There's sort of a couple of sleepers in the lower minors. There's two or three, but one guy that I think could help us here pretty soon is Luis Castellum. He's a Mexican relief pitcher that's pitching for Memphis, and we also signed him, I believe, in that same class that we signed Raniel, and he's been a nice surprise over the years, picking up velocity, throwing 95-97 now with an elite changeup that we think is going to play at the big league level, and you know, we'll see him up here soon, hopefully lending us a hand.
2: John, thinking about all the things that Moises and all the people involved in international work have done, I think back to our early years in this game, there was not a lot of support for somebody coming over from the Dominican, let's say, but I know that there has been a build-out of teaching English and teaching life skills, and we've met with several of the people in spring training. I just think that's just a wonderful development in the game in general, and interpreters even. There was no interpreter. You just hope you had a coach that could speak Spanish, but it really is, I think, a great move that baseball has done to incorporate more a service to players from overseas.
1: No, that's a good point. And our baseball development facility in Dominican Republic is, you know, the first step when we sign these guys. And, you know, I call it, you know, baseball 101, baseball elementary school. But not just on the field training, as you alluded to. There's an educational curriculum. We teach them life skills. Yeah. There's a lot that goes into it. Acclimation classes. So when they get to the U.S., they're a little more ready. There's nothing like actually living through it and immersing yourself within the culture. But to give them a little preview of what they're going to run into here, and it's always good.
0: Moises, thanks so much for taking time to be with us here on the road trip, and we look forward to getting together with you quite often the rest of the year, and our door is always open for you.
1: Thank you, gentlemen.
2: Yeah, good to be with you, Moy.
0: Assistant GM, Major League Operations and International Scouting, Moises Rodriguez, inside the park in Milwaukee.
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0: This is Amon Total Access across the Cardinals Radio Network. Cardinals Brewers wrapping up a three-game series today, tomorrow an off day, and then a big homestand coming up, including a really big weekend three-game set against the Cubs starting on Friday night. Friday night is a big game as well with everything that's going to be going on at the ballpark. And with that, happy to welcome on to the show Kyle Cassidy, Manager of Promotions and Events with the Cardinals. Kyle, thanks for taking some time with us today. How are you?
1: I appreciate it. Thanks for having me. Things are good.
0: Yeah, absolutely. And this is a big next week plus for the team. And I want to talk a little bit about Friday night. First off, let's get this out of the way first for folks that come to a lot of games. Most Friday night games start at 7:15. Please note, Friday night against the Cubs starts an hour earlier. It's going to be a 6:15 start. That's in large part because there's going to be a big concert that night, a post-game concert with Jordan Davis. And Kyle, what do folks need to know? I've had some people ask me, like, do you have to buy a special ticket? Can you show up just for the take folks through the whole process of the post-game concert?
1: Sure. Yeah, similar to what we did last year with Cole Swindell and Flo Rida. It'll work similar this year with Jordan Davis on Friday, May 29th versus the Cubs. Any ticket in the ballpark is welcome to stay after the game to take in the show. You don't need an additional ticket. There's no additional cost. Anybody in the ballpark can stick around and watch. That normally takes roughly 30 minutes to set up afterwards, and the show will be 60 minutes long. So we're looking forward to that, especially on a Friday night against the Cubs. Going to be a lot of fun.
0: Pretty cool to watch the process because you guys get the stage out. If I remember correctly, it's kind of right behind second base because, I mean, there's a game to be played the next day. So doing this where you make sure you do it in a way where the field is not disturbed at the same time, it's an interesting undertaking for sure.
1: Yeah, it takes a lot of different hands within the organization to get something like this done. Shout out to the grounds crew specifically who allows this to go on. But yeah, the stage is right behind second base. We roll it out there, put it together. And then there is an additional VIP package where fans can watch from the infield on the infield dirt. And that's available at cardinals.com/postgame. You can kind of get all the details on that, where to line up and how to get your VIP pass. But that's another cool aspect of this whole thing.
0: Okay, so folks with the VIP access, cardinals.com/postgame. But again, 6:15 start, and anybody with a ticket to the game is able to stay for the concert.
1: That is correct. Yeah, the VIP portion is 100% optional. Everybody in the ballpark will be able to stick around for the show.
0: There's been so much focus over the last couple weeks now, last week or so, with tarps off, which really, it started with college football, but the first baseball place for it to happen in a big way was in St. Louis. And the Cardinals have done something really cool where essentially they've taken three sections of bleachers, basically taken them off the market where you can't buy tickets for that area, and have turned it into a GA area where anybody who wants to participate in the tarps off movement can head on out to right field and be part of it. It's a really cool deal.
1: Yeah, I want to start with saying it's been fun to see all this kind of come together. The organic tarps off movement has really kind of taken off here. But yeah, the three sections out there in the right field bleachers are completely general admission at this point. Anybody in the ballpark that would like to hang out, go tarps off, and enjoy the atmosphere out there is more than welcome to pop in and have some fun.
0: Are there any rules or regulations that folks need to be aware of before participating in tarps off?
1: Not exactly. Family friendly, obviously. We like to keep it a family friendly atmosphere around here. Cheer for your team, have a good time, but keep it respectable for sure, which they've done a good job of.
0: It's a lot of people have compared it to like soccer supporter sections, and I think there's some truth to that. It really brings a different kind of vibe into the ballpark.
1: Yeah, it's a really fun atmosphere. We walked out there, you know, last homestand and kind of took it all in, and it's a fun group. You know, some return people, some new people, and hopefully on a Friday night when the team comes back against the Cubs, we can get a really good atmosphere going out there.
0: Tickets do remain available throughout the Cubs series, throughout the homestand as well. After the Cubs leave town, the Rangers and the Reds are going to come to town. It's a three series homestand, so a lot of Cardinals baseball over the next week or so, week and a half. Kyle, thank you so much for taking some time with us, and we'll see you out at the ballpark.
1: No problem at all. Appreciate it.
0: That is Kyle Cassidy. He is with the Cardinals, working as their manager of promotions and events. 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

0: All right, inside the clubhouse built by Window Nation before the Cardinals take on the Brewers. Let's put a bow on this Abner Uribe situation where he was gesturing to the Cardinals dugout after striking out Alec Burleson yesterday. This did not sit well with Brewers manager Pat Murphy. First of all, here's what he said after the game.
1: Yeah, that's unacceptable. Yeah, it's just unacceptable. I don't know what got over him. I mean, he's been an emotional guy, but that kind of thing, that's just not how we do things, and I was embarrassed by it. And, you know, why are we doing it? It's a 6-0 game. What are we doing there? And there must be something deeper that I don't know about. I love the kid. Believe me, I love the kid. There's so much good in this kid. He's been so great for us in so many ways, but that's unacceptable. So whatever's going on, you can't tolerate that for his teammates and for everything else. It's just not, going to be tolerated. That's all there's to it.
0: Here's the explanation from Uribe. It's an apology of sorts. He doesn't apologize to the Cardinals, though, through a translator.
2: Yeah, I think first and foremost, you know, everyone here knows me and knows who I am and knows I have a bit of a history of being emotional out there. But again, I think first I owe an apology to the Brewers. I owe an apology to my teammates, to my manager, you know, all the bosses of the team. You know, I understand that that's unacceptable to go out there and to react in a way like that. But at the same time, I don't think it's professional for their manager to be making signs towards our dugout saying that he's going to be hitting guys. And there was an event that occurred during the practice today too, and I don't think that was right. So you know, I have my teammates back always.
0: What is he talking about here? What are the gestures, first of all?
2: Yeah, that was the sign he was doing. Every time Yelly or Williams stepped up to the plate, that's a gesture he was making in the dugout.
0: And what is this about something that happened in practice, and what did Uribe set to do about it?
2: No, I don't necessarily think so. You know the type of person I am and how I think. I take things very much day to day. But at the same time, when, like I said, I don't think it's very professional for them to be making gestures like that, and I don't think it's right for any of my guys to be going out there with any sort of fear in their heads that we may be getting thrown at, or they can't play the game the way that they want to be able to play. So I want to make sure it's also clear that my teammates in here know that I have their back and I'm on their side.
0: All right, so it looks like a bit of a miscommunication here, or at least this thing started to play out a little bit more since Uribe brought it up. But Ollie Marmol told reporters a short time ago that he and the Cardinals saw the Brewers relaying signs from the dugout. This is reporting from both Derek Gould of the Post-Dispatch and Jeff Jones of the Belleville News-Democrat in talking to Ollie about it at length with reporters, saying basically that Ollie and the Cardinals saw this relaying of signs and there were some gestures that took place. Jones reporting that he gestured to them to be smart, pointed to his ribs, saying they were going to get someone hurt as a warning, not telling them what to do. It resulted in some sort of a conversation with the Brewers coach, and that all has been settled at this point, it does appear. So that's that. We're going to take a break. We'll come back, have a final word next on Amber and Total Access on the Cardinals Radio Network, powered by Graybar.
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0: Cards and Brewers coming up in a matter of minutes. John Rooney, Ricky Horton will have the call from Milwaukee. The Brewers, their bullpen's got to be in pretty good shape right now. They've had some really good starts in this series, so the Cardinals will try to get after this bullpen start. Chad Patrick makes the start for Milwaukee. The Cardinals looking to avoid matching a season high with a fourth straight loss, and Milwaukee right now has the best record in the majors. Over the past several games, they have been really rolling well here. So we'll see what ends up happening between these two. 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
15: Welcome to St. Louis Cardinals Baseball. The roof is open at American Family Field in Milwaukee, and the Cardinals will take on the Brewers for the third time in three games, and they'll be looking for their first victory here in this series. The Cardinals are 1-3 against the Brewers this season, and they're 1-3 on this road trip. And yesterday's loss was, well, again, a big home run by the Brewers. It was a home run by Bowers in the fourth, but a three-run homer for Garrett Mitchell in the fifth inning, and that was all the offense that their pitching needed. Kyle Harrison was good, as Jacob Mizorowski was good in game one of this series, and a home run by Christian Yelich did the Cardinals in. And interestingly enough, the Brewers have the fewest home runs in all of baseball. They only have 37. The Cardinals have 60, and hopefully that will show itself here this afternoon. As the ball typically carries during the day, again, the roof is open, the sun is shining, and we have baseball for you here in Milwaukee. This is Ricky Horton. I'll be alongside John Rooney. He is the voice of the Cardinals, and Ryan Schulte is our producer-engineer. And the Cardinals have a typical lineup today up against Chad Patrick, who they saw during the homestand. In fact, Patrick's last start was against the Cardinals, and that was a loss. He went 3 1/3 innings, gave up 7 hits and 4 runs, and he walked 3, struck out 4. He throws 83% fastballs. Former Diamondbacks draftee is getting the start today, as we think it might be a bullpen game, so we may not see him for more than a couple of innings. We'll see on that. But Dustin May, well, that's the critical guy. He's going to start for the Cardinals. The 6'6 right-hander is 28 years of age, and in his 10 starts as a Cardinal, 6 of them have been quality starts. And the issue with Dustin May is he's getting no run support lately. 4 of his last 5 starts, 1 run or less for the Cardinals. He did have 1 start against Milwaukee in his career, and that's one he'd like to forget about. He went 1 2/3 innings. This was all the way back in 2021, and he left after just that short start because of injury, and he ended up missing the rest of the season. His last time out, he lost to the Pirates going 5 1/3 innings, and he gave up 4 earned runs in that game. So Dustin May will make start number 11. He's 3-5. Chad Patrick is 2-2 for the Brewers. There's your starters. I'll have the lineups for you when we come back.
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15: Welcome back to Cardinals Baseball. The Redbirds hoping to avoid a sweep today. The last time they were swept here in Milwaukee was all the way back in 2011. And, of course, 2011 was a good year for the Cardinals. They ended up winning the World Series, beating Milwaukee in the playoffs. But the sweep happened that season, and hopefully not today. Oliver Marmol will have this lineup. The lineup, again, presented by Bet365, where winning is everything. J.J. Weatherholt will lead things off, and he'll play second base. Ivan Herrera is the DH. He's 3-for-6 against their opener slash starter, Chad Patrick. And he will be the DH and hit second. Alec Burleson plays first base and bats third. Jordan Walker will be in right field and hit cleanup. 15 homers, 42 RBIs. Today marks one-third of the season. At the end of the day today, we will have played 54 games, so you can multiply times three all of the numbers for a Cardinal hitter. So 14 homers for Walker. You do the math. Nolan Gorman will play third base and bat next, with Mason Wynn, the Cardinals shortstop, hitting in the sixth spot. Brian Torres will play in left field and bat seventh. Pedro Pajes will do the catching. And Victor Scott, the second, who actually swung the bat pretty well yesterday, 1-for-3, but he is definitely swinging better. He'll be in center field, and he will bat ninth. On the other side, Christian Yelich will lead things off. He seems like the Yelich of old. He'll be the DH, with Jackson Churio, a very dangerous hitter in left field, batting second. Bryce Terang will play second base and bat third. And William Contreras will do the catching, and he'll be in the cleanup spot. He's up to 308. And lefties for the rest of the lineup. So a lot of lefties up against Dusty May. Jake Bowers plays first base. He'll bat fifth. Garrett Mitchell homered yesterday, will be in center. Luis Renjifo is actually a switch hitter. He'll play third base and bat seventh, with Sal Frelick in right field and David Hamilton, who made a couple of nice plays defensively yesterday at shortstop, and he will bat ninth. So there are your lineups. It's the Cardinals and the Brewers. The Redbirds have lost three straight. The Brewers have won two straight, and the Cardinals would love to have a happy flight back to St. Louis after the game today and get ready for the Chicago Cubs. We'll have our first pitch today when we come back.
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15: Welcome back to Cardinals baseball. The Redbirds hoping to avoid the sweep today. The last warm-up toss has been thrown. The ball goes down to second. First pitch sponsored by Rawlings, the official baseball of Major League Baseball. And it'll be J.J. Weatherholt who will have a bird's-eye view of our first pitch here this afternoon. And here is the voice of the Cardinals with that pitch, John Rooney.
25: All right, thank you, Ricky. The Cardinals are trying to win for the second time on the road trip and trying to break into the win column here in Milwaukee. Laying up at third base, it's Renhefo, and the first pitch, Weatherholt takes a strike on the outside corner from Chad Patrick. Just underway here in Milwaukee. The wind blowing from left to right field has been blowing right to left the first two games. Patrick started and was the losing pitcher in St. Louis. A swing, and here's a high fly ball into short right field, playable by Sal Frelick. He's under it, and he has it, and that's the way our game begins. Over the last 11 games, Weatherholt is hitting around 170. He has seven hits now and 41 at-bats over the last 11.
0: Got jammed a little bit on that one. He just hasn't been able to get it on the fat part of the bat. It either kind of hit the ball the other way or getting jammed inside. And, you know, he'll get there. He's just too good of a hitter. His skills are too good.
25: 74 degrees here in Milwaukee. It's an ideal day, beautiful day. See if the Cardinals can get some offense going. Here's Ivan Herrera, who swings and misses strike one. Herrera comes in batting, 263, six home runs and 26 RBIs. He's 4-for-15 on the road trip. Patrick working out of the stretch. The right-hander's pitch fouled straight back. That was a 90-mile-an-hour fastball. We're used to seeing 100, 103, 97. Mizorowski had 57 pitches over 100 or over in the game on Monday. And last night, Harrison was a hard thrower. Now it's Patrick out of the bullpen starting the game, and a bounding ball right back to the pitcher. Nice high hop for Patrick, and he throws out Herrera.
0: Well, not a good start for the Cardinals so far here, but they had a very good start against him in St. Louis. Patrick's going to throw a fastball 93-94, a cutter at around 89, and mostly those two pitchers. He does have a sweeper that he'll use more against right-handed batters, but two pretty quick outs here in the first.
25: Very quick outs with Alec Burleson up. He's 4 out of 16 on the road trip with a double, an RBI, and two walks. They play him to pull on the infield, and the pitch is swung on and missed, a first pitch fastball. Mentioned the breeze blowing from left to right field, blowing out about 7 to 10 miles an hour. Like to see Burleson get one up into the wind and put the Cardinals on the board. A swing and a miss. He pulled off that pitch just a little bit and is in the hole. No balls, two strikes. Patrick listening in for the sign. Nothing in two. Now the pitch. Burleson takes outside, and Patrick, right along with the catcher Contreras, they were walking toward the first base dugout. Not so fast. The 1-2 pitch here for Alec Burleson is swung on and grounded to the second baseman, Terang. He throws out Burley, and the Cardinals go fast. Where has the offense gone from game one of the doubleheader, and for that matter, game two on Saturday in Cincinnati? The Cardinals didn't score, and the Brewers are coming up.
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25: Dustin May to Christian Yelich, a high fastball. And we're playing in the bottom of the first inning in Milwaukee. The Cardinals went out fast. 1-2-3 facing Chad Patrick. And pitching for only the second time in his career against Milwaukee, it's Dustin May. The tall right-hander, high leg kick, the pitch, ball too high. You mentioned his only outing against Milwaukee, and that goes back to 2021 on May the 1st.
7: And it was here, too, and it was the last game he threw that year. And it was the first time he got hurt. He went an inning and two-thirds and had an elbow injury and was out for the rest of the season.
25: Yelich is jammed and fouls one off over to the Brewer dugout on the first base side. On their homestand, Yelich is 5 out of 15. A home run, two RBIs, but 5 out of 9 in this series. All 5 hits against the Cardinals. They play him to pull. The 2-1 pitch, a swing and a miss. That was on a pitch that was down in the zone. Graybar is your electrical and datacom distributor, helping to power connect and maintain your operations.
7: Yep,
25: Graybar does that. Left-handed batter, right-handed pitcher, the 2-2 pitch. That swung on and hit foul back to the screen. From the first pitch of the season to the last pitch in October, Bet365 is now the official mobile sports betting partner of the St. Louis Cardinals.
7: 5 times on the injured list in the very young career still of Dustin May, who's only 28.
25: May kicks and deals. Jammed him in a foul ball back to the screen, working right in on the hands of Christian Yelich. Yelich turned pro out of high school in California, was with the Florida/Miami Marlins. He has been a most valuable player in his career. Outfielder, DH in this series, and the pitch. A foul tip back to the screen.
7: How about that outfield they had with Stanton and Ozuna, right?
25: Ozuna.
7: The three of them.
25: Ozuna was a gold glover back then.
7: Yeah, he was. And Yelich was a good defender, and Stanton, I mean, that's a pretty amazing outfield.
25: Big, deep breath for Dustin May, the 6'6", 28-year-old right-hander from Justin, Texas. And a foul ball off to the left. 2 balls and 2 strikes on Yelich.
7: May has had good control. He has only walked 17 batters in 50-plus innings, actually 54 innings, so that's a pretty good ratio.
25: How about Damon Jermaine Dye and Carlos Beltran for the Royals in their outfield?
7: That was good, too.
25: 2 balls, 2 strikes. The windup, the kick, and the pitch. Swing and a miss. Yelich is out on strikes. A good start for Dustin May. Well, May, he's not surprised by the fast first inning because over his last 5 starts, the Cardinals have totaled 5 runs in his starts. He's received 1 run of support or less in those 5 starts. Here's the windup and the pitch to Jackson Churio. He looks at a strike over at the knees. For the month of May, Dustin May has a lifetime record of 3-6 with a 3.90 ERA. That's his best ERA in any single month.
7: You would think it would be with his name.
25: Now the pitch. Outside, backhanded by Pedro Pajes. Pajes has the plate today. Burleson at first, Weatherholt at second. Went at shortstop. Nolan Gorman at third.
7: I wonder if former Brewer pitcher Don August was good in August. We could probably find that out, couldn't we? It's the only other month guy I can think of.
25: The pitch. A strike on the outside corner. Sinking fastball. And that was logged at 97 miles an hour. Is this gun a little bit fast?
7: 97? That's about right for him.
25: I wondered if it was a little bit fast after Monday. Here's a swing and a miss. Breaking pitch away, and that was dropped by Pa Hayes, but Churio just walks out of the circle around home plate. He didn't run.
7: Well, it was fast the first game of the series, but I think Mizorowski had something to do with
25: that. I do, too.
7: Yeah, he was ridiculously good. And I had the pitcher yesterday, Kyle Harrison, went six innings, didn't give up a run. He's now 6-1, and you'd have to say, numbers-wise, the best lefty in the National League right now.
25: And here is Bryce Durang. Durang holds the bat right down on the knob. He swings and hits a foul ball out of play off to the left. Durang comes in batting 282, 51 hits, 11 doubles, a triple, 7 home runs, 30 RBIs. He's 1 out of 6 in the series. The pitch, way high and outside. I say 1 out of 6, 0 for 6 with 2 walks, 2 runs scored. He has struck out 3 times. Churio is now 1 out of 7 in the series. And Yelich, who is retired, is 5 for 10. As the Brewers have won the first 2 games. With 2 outs, the 1-1 pitch, up and away, a ball.
7: Top 3 earned run averages in the National League for staff. The 3 teams would be the Braves, the Dodgers, and the Brewers. What do they have in common? They're all leading their divisions. They've got the best ERAs, and they're winning.
25: The 2-1 will pitch inside. And the Padres are challenging the Dodgers in the West.
7: Yes.
25: And it has been up and down for the Central Division teams. The Cubs were riding high 20 games ago when they started a 10-game winning streak, but they've lost 10 in a row. The 3-1, a strike call. 3-2 on Terang with William Contreras on deck. From the last game of what was cut to a 2-game series because of a rainout, when Milwaukee won in St. Louis with a 4-run first inning, they've gone 14-4 and lead the division. The 3-2 pitch with 2 outs. Bryce Durang swings and he foul tips it into the catcher's mitt, strike 3. May strikes out the side. We go to the second, nothing in Milwaukee.
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25: Jordan Walker will lead off for the Cardinals in the second inning, and he looks at a cutter, a slider for a strike on the outside corner. Walker, 0 for his last 3, is 5 out of 16 on the road trip with a double, 2 home runs, and 7 RBIs. He's also been on with a walk. Chad Patrick with the pitch. Walker lines it to right field, a base hit. The pitch was away, and that's what he did with it. He took it to right field.
7: And we told you we could find things out. We can especially find things out when we've got Chris Tuno helping us out. I mentioned that May, you said May had his best month in May, and I wondered about Don August, former Brewers pitcher, and apparently Don August was better in June, so not so good in August. Thank you, Chris.
25: Tuno's on top of everything.
7: He is. He's all over it.
25: Nolan Gorman, 0 for his last four, only 1 for 13 on the trip through Cincinnati and Milwaukee with a walk and five strikeouts. Pickoff throw to first, right down on the bag, but Walker got his right hand on ahead of the tag by Jake Bowers. Bowers at first, Terang at second, Hamilton at shortstop. Renifo plays way off the line at third for the left-handed batting Nolan Gorman. Churio in left, Mitchell in center, Frelick in right field. Frelick plays off the line. The pitch on the way, a swing and a miss. Gorman late on the fastball.
7: Ed Gorman is my pick to click today. I'm tempted to go with Walker since he already has one.
25: I'm surprised you didn't.
7: Well, I'm just trying to be honest here, trying to build some credibility back with you, John.
25: You lost some?
7: Well, maybe on this thing.
25: Here's a ground ball headed up the middle, and that's a base hit to center field for Ricky's pick to click.
7: There you go. Sometimes
25: for the first time in all these years, he called the pick to click before he got a hit.
7: Sometimes honesty gets rewarded. I just had a good feeling about Gorman. Gorman likes to hit in this ballpark. He's had a lot of home runs in this park, 80 career big flies. I think maybe one of those in the offing today, but nice to see him get off to a good start.
25: Well, we had a situation like this early in the game last night, first and second, and the Cardinals just couldn't do anything with it. It was the third inning when Pozo and Scott delivered singles. Mason Wynn's trying to break it 0 for 13. Let's see if he can keep the line moving here in the second inning of a 0-0 game. Patrick from the stretch.

0: Astros cover most of the infield, from the roof being a quarter or a third closed, I'll say. A little more than a quarter. Probably, I was right the first time. Two-thirds open.
1: Yeah, I think that's right.
0: But as the day goes on, sun will start shining through the windows above the stands on the right side. Here's a fastball in for a strike.
1: Boy, that double,
0: one on Torres.
1: Double play, such a momentum killer. I know Mason would have preferred to hit the ball to the right side of the infield, try to move a runner over that way and stay out of a double play, but he just rolled over on that, and he hit it to the wrong guy, too. A Gold Glove finalist last year, Renjifo.
0: Patrick from the stretch. Torres gets out of the way of a fastball down and in. Two balls and a strike. Brian is off to a 5-for-15 start. Playing his fifth major league game. He has a home run, two RBIs, and has been on with two walks. Two out of seven in this series. He got the two hits last night. He's trying to pick up an RBI with Jordan Walker standing on third base. The Cardinals didn't get a runner to third the entire game last night. From the stretch, the pitch. This is popped up. The shortstop wants it. And he gives way to the third baseman, Renjifo, who backpedals to the outfield grass. And the third baseman puts it away. The Cardinals lead Walker at third. We go to the bottom of the second. Nothing in Milwaukee.
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0: Leadoff batter for the Brewers is William Contreras on a 10-game hitting streak. Batting .405 over that stretch with 17 hits, a homer, and 7 RBIs. Facing Dustin May, who allowed one home run his last outing. That was to Brandon Lau of the Pirates. And here's a ball hit into right field. Walker got a good jump on that. Little stutter step move, but he was able to come on and retire Contreras with a catch about chest high.
1: Hit that ball off the end of the bat, didn't carry very well, and Walker was able to read it correctly.
0: 5 1/3 innings, the last outing for May. He was the loser on Thursday against the Pirates. 4 earned runs, the Lau home run, 6 hits overall, a hit batter. He walked 2, struck out 7, 91 pitches through 5 1/3. He has struck out 3, retired Contreras on a flyout. Bowers hit one out last night and takes a pitch inside. He was hit by the pitch. And that's the 5th batter hit by May this year. He hit him with a curveball. So if you're wondering about any funny stuff,
1: yeah,
0: that was not a fastball.
1: There's a lot of attention on this game today on the national basis just because of the extracurriculars yesterday that really came to light when Uribe had an inappropriate gesture towards the Cardinals dugout that was caught. A lot of people talking about that. The

0: Brewers manager, Pat Murphy, said he was embarrassed by it.
1: Here's a pitch taken high and away by left-handed batting Garrett Mitchell.
0: And then Uribe saying that that related to something that Ollie was doing with their bench, and that had something to do with a potential signal kind of identification of somebody in their dugout, and I think it was all kind of over with, but Uribe really ignited it yesterday.
1: Here's a swing and a miss. Dustin May with a cutter really fooled Garrett Mitchell. A little more than a half-hearted swing, 1-1.
0: I think that's probably over, but you never know.
1: You never know.
0: You never know in this game.
1: Not in these division games, you don't.
0: No. And I tell you, I like division games because you get this kind of thing.
1: Fastball in there for a strike.
0: Everybody's trying to get an advantage, however that might be, and trying to create some emotion. And, you know, I'm honestly, if interleague play went away tomorrow, I'd probably throw a party, John. I'd invite you.
1: Would you?
0: Yeah.
1: Would you invite Ryan Schroeder?
0: Yep. Just I'd look
1: Jim
0: back
1: Jackson.
0: To see if you. Oh, Jim, of course, is invited.
1: Mike Claiborne.
0: Claibs would be there.
1: The 1-2 pitch is fouled off. 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No score, bottom of the second inning, 1-2 here on Garrett Mitchell. He had a big three-run homer last night. He fouls a fastball back, keeping the count of 1-2. 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Garrett Mitchell, 4-for-10 on their homestand with the Dodgers and Cardinals, a homer, 4 RBIs. Left-handed batter, the pitch. There's a foul slashed off to the left. Mitchell is out of UCLA, 27 years old, 3-for-8 in this series.
0: He missed most of last season with two different injuries, and you know, that's a big miss for them. Of course, he had the big home run yesterday.
1: He had a left oblique strain. That was among the trouble. Well, that was part of the trouble. Here's a move to first and slipping, just getting back to the bag, Jake Bowers. Like somebody pulled the rug out from under him, and he may have stretched something in his side.
0: Yeah, well, I didn't like, I mean, looking at the awkward stretch to the bag, that couldn't have felt good. I mean, he had to kind of do a little yoga move there just to get to the bag.
1: He did the crab walk yesterday.
0: That's right.
1: Here's pitch down and in for a ball to Garrett Mitchell. 2 balls, 2 strikes, 1 on, 1 out.
0: Last time I saw the shoulder bent in that direction, I think I was 10 years old, and with our family, we were playing Twister. Remember that game?
1: No.
0: You don't remember that game? Yes, you do.
1: The 2-2. Swing and a miss. Down goes Mitchell. 4 strikeouts for May.
0: Right arm red.
1: And Dustin will go after Luis Renjifo, the former California Angel, Anaheim Angel, Los Angeles Angel. We did that the other night.
0: Yes, we did.
1: Renjifo, 3-for-11 on the homestand against the Dodgers and Cardinals.
0: How about the strikeouts in this series against a team that typically doesn't strike out a lot?
1: The pitch, Renjifo batting left-handed, tied up by a breaking pitch inside. A swing and a miss.
0: 12 strikeouts in the first game. Libertor had 10 of those. And then yesterday, there was 12 strikeouts again against this Brewers club.
1: McGreevy had 6 of those.
0: Yeah, he did.
1: But yet walked a couple of batters in his final inning. And that's something he doesn't do very often. A pitch down and in, 1-1. Didn't have his command yesterday. Jordan Walker plays way over in right center field, giving up the right field line for the left-handed batting Luis Renjifo. Dustin May looks the first. Bowers takes a lead, the pitch. And there's a shot to third. Gorman picks it on a sharp hop and throws out Renjifo.
0: That was
1: That's
0: all
1: the
0: reaction.
1: Hot corner.
0: You bet it was.
1: Ricky will tell you about the third. Nothing in Milwaukee.
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0: Scoreless game, top of the third inning, and it's Pedro Pajes taking strike one from Chad Patrick, so he's still in the game, so a bit longer than an opener for him. And I wondered whether or not he would go first time through the lineup, or maybe longer than that. There's no real action in their bullpen right now. Originally planned on this being a bullpen game, but maybe that's not entirely accurate. And with the Brewers, they're very close to the vest about everything. They don't get their lineups out till late. They don't tell you about their pitchers till late. Line drive caught by Terang, who jumped for it, didn't have to, but he was jumping just in case that ball sailed a little bit. But he was able to make that play about chest high for out number one. Well struck by Pajes. Cardinals have managed a couple of hits, but they could not advance Walker or Gorman last inning in a game brought to you by Budweiser, official beer sponsor of Major League Baseball. Crack open the game with Budweiser, enjoy unrivaled flavor and refreshment.
1: Well, Harrison didn't miss many bats last night, but the Cardinals hit the ball right to Brewer fielders in most cases.
0: Few balls hit hard, but he was still very good. Swinging a ground ball foul over the head of Stubby Clapp, who didn't move an inch like a statue over there. That's like he was playing chicken with that ground ball. I am not going to react. Went right over his head. Strike one. He's in the coach's box doing his job there. The pitch is high. And that seems to have died down. I haven't heard a whole lot more about the coach's box consternation from some coaches. They didn't like the rule very much. 1-1 pitch from Patrick to Scott is swung on and missed. Victor is 4 for 13, a respectable 4 for 13 on this road trip. New baseballs out to our home plate umpire. It's Todd Titchener. Tyler Jones down at first. Clint Vondrak is at second. And Adam Hamari is down at third. He's the only umpire in the sun. He had to bring his sunscreen out for this game. Others did not. 1-2 the count on Victor. They set up outside on him. And the pitch is inside as he threw a little sweeper that cut across the plate. 2-2 the count. Again, mostly fastballs from Chad Patrick, who went to Purdue University Northwest. And he's from Illinois. The 2-2 pitch, or Indiana, excuse me, the ball in the dirt. And a 3-2 count on Victor. He wouldn't walk Victor Scott, would he? J.J. Weatherholt waiting to bat next. 74 degrees at game time today. Couldn't be nicer. 3-2 pitch is outside. He did walk him. Victor throws his equipment over towards the bat boy and heads down to first base. And will he run? He is 7 for 11 stealing bases. And Victor is not chasing as much as he was, say, 3 or 4 weeks ago.
1: Contreras is very good throwing runners out.
0: Oh, that he is. That's the problem. Not only throwing runners out, but he's got a catcher's ERA of 2.94. Now, the pitchers have something to do with that. Weatherholt's ready. And Victor not going, and the pitch is a strike. So he's got the 2.94 catcher's ERA, but 10 for 22 caught stealing. That is a high percentage. Pedro Páez on the other side has thrown out more runners stealing than anybody in baseball with 12. Patrick set, and the pitch is swung on and missed. Weatherholt in the hole, 0-2. As John told you, 175 in his last 10 games, and he flied out to right his first time. I wouldn't count him out, though. Deep in the box, open stance, and a throw over, and Victor dives back towards the outfield side of that first base bag just to make that tag even longer for the first baseman. You got to catch it and then turn all the way around and try to tag the runner. That's why guys do that. He takes his lead, takes another step. And the pitch to Weatherholt is inside. That cutter just missed. He has a cutter that kind of acts like a slider. Everybody's got their own names for things. And he's listed on their sheet as throwing a slurve, not a sweeper, but kind of the same thing. The 1-2 pitch is inside with a fastball, 2-2. That just missed at 94.
1: Patrick was drafted by the Arizona Diamondbacks, and Oakland traded Jace Peterson in 2023 to Arizona for Chad Patrick.
0: We're in the top of the third, scoreless game. And it's a pitch to Weatherholt. He got into that one, hit that one to deep right field. Is it going to get out of the ballpark? At the track, and it's caught. Oh, my, right up against the wall was Frelick. The wind blowing in that direction, I thought it might have a chance. And J.J. just missed his 10th home run of the year. But all it is another F9.
1: And Patrick became a Milwaukee Brewer for Abraham Toro in November of 2023 and came to the big leagues with Milwaukee.
0: And he's getting the start today, working in the third inning, allowing two Cardinal hits, and the pitch to Herrera is popped foul, and that's off to our right.
1: Ouch.
0: That was the sound of the ball hitting John on top of the head.
1: Hit my bucket hat. It's a real bucket.
0: Throw to first base, and Victor's back safely again.
1: Patrick has a pretty good move.
0: He does. He's quick. Quick with the feet, quick with the hands. And you have to spin quickly, too. You can't kind of, you keep that front shoulder square too long, you're going to be, well, you can't throw to first. You have to move everything fast. One strike pitch to the Cardinal. D.H. Herrera is taken high. Some words from Contreras out to his pitcher. I do think he does a great job behind the plate, Contreras. But again, with that, you've got a guy like Mizorowski, you just put that one down, or actually on
1: hit
0: your
1: the button
0: pitch com. Fastball. And there's a swing and a foul back. I still have got to get the actual audio of the there are different voices that you could use on pitch com, we know that, but I want to hear some of them. I want to hear it in Spanish too. Just want to hear what they sound like, because you again can do them in different languages. You can program them any way you want.
1: Uno.
0: Yeah, right. There's a swing and a foul as Victor Scott was tempted to go to second. He took a step or two and then stopped dead in his tracks. Herrera asks for time.
1: And the time is 1:17 p.m. Central.
0: There you go, Ivan. 117 Central. You should say it in Spanish for Ivan, shouldn't you? See. Good. 1-2. And the pitch is taken high. I guess it's uno, 17. Central. Got to get that right. Getting room on the right side of the infield for Herrera, but he wants more than that. There goes Victor Scott. The pitch is lined in the center for a hit. Scott sees it and is able to react and get the third base. He knew where the ball was. He looked up, and he is now on third. The Cardinals again get a runner to third base. First and third with two outs. And Alec Burleson, who's hitting .328 with runners in scoring position, coming to the plate.
1: I like having the runner in motion, especially when it's somebody like Victor Scott II, but I think it helps the batter. I don't care who it is, to zero in on the pitch. The concentration level, to me, goes up a great deal.
0: And maybe it does for Burley with runners in scoring position. He is such a good hitter there. And he swings through the first pitch, strike one. And
1: just pulling off pitches today.
0: Yeah, that's an off-balance swing for him. That's not his best hack. Cardinals have managed three hits. They haven't scored yet. Runners at first and third. And Burley could be the right guy. Boy, Weatherholt just missed that big fly. There's a pitch to Burleson. A swing and a miss again. And that front foot's going towards first base. The back foot is unbalanced, I would say. And he's kind of got a bit of a two-part swing going right now. But don't count him out with two strikes. The 0-2 delivery, you can count him out with three because he just swung through a pitch up in the zone. Again, not a good at-bat for Alec Burleson. You don't see that very often. Two runners stranded again for the Cardinals. We go to the bottom of the third inning. We're scoreless.
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0: Scoreless, bottom of the third inning. Dustin May delivers strike one to Sal Frelick. Frelick hitting .220. He had a double and a walk yesterday. Pesky hitter, really good player. Bats from the left side. And he's from Boston College. And that pitch is on the inside corner. Quickly 0-2 on him. I enjoyed watching Dustin May during the break. They had a salute to a military veteran here, and Dustin May stopped his warm-up tosses and gave him a round of applause. I thought that was very nice of him to do that and appropriate. The 0-2 delivery is grounded towards short. He got jammed badly. He doesn't even know the ball's in play. Oh, it's going to be catcher's interference, and Pajes is not happy with himself. And he looks over to the Cardinals dugout and says, I'm not sure that was, and they're going to maybe
15: catcher's
0: look
15: interference.
0: At it.
15: Runners awarded first base.
0: And there's the call. What a shame that is. He had him 0-2, and a catcher's interference results in the fifth error for Pedro Pages behind the plate. It's a big, long swing by Frelick. No wonder he didn't know where the ball was, because he got confused by the catcher's interference, Frelick did. He's a fast runner, and it pitches high for a ball to David Hamilton, who is showing bunt. He does have six sacrifices. Hitting 227.
1: He bunts a lot.
0: And Frelick can run, as I mentioned, 4-for-6 stealing. There's a strike on the outside corner, and he was not showing bunt there. They would obviously like to get a runner in scoring position for Christian Yelich and Jackson Churio. Scoreless game, bottom of the third. And the pitch home is a hit in the air, right side of the field. Backing up is Weatherholt. He's got no problem making that play, as Hamilton was jammed. So he stopped bunting and he popped out. And Frelick still now at first base. On Tuesday, June 2nd, it's backyard baseball night at Busch Stadium. Fans with a theme ticket will take home an exclusive Backyard Baseball 2001 Mark McGwire bobblehead. Info at cardinals.com/theme.
1: The way McGwire hit home runs, it looked like he was hitting them in someone's backyard.
0: He did.
1: He made those parks look so small.
0: Bet he hit one over the Doubletree, don't you think? There's a swing and a line drive to center field off the bat of Yelich, and it's backing up Victor, but he makes the play in the sun part of the outfield, which is back to his right. And Yelich lines out on the first pitch he sees.
1: Well, you're talking about the tree in your backyard.
0: Yeah.
1: I thought you were talking about the hotel.
0: No.
1: I'd agree with both.
0: Well, home runs in my backyard, you had to hit them into a really small area. If you hit them too far and it went into the neighbor's yard, it was an out. So McGwire would not have had many home runs in my backyard. I could have pitched to him there. Two out and Churio. Take strike one. Churio's first game in 2026. He actually missed some time at the beginning of the year, a lot of time. And his first game was against the Cardinals, and all he did was go 4-for-4 in that game. That's it. Pitch to him is swung on and missed. He pulled off of that May delivery.
1: Well, they got Churio back. They also got Vaughn back. And shortly thereafter, they got Yelich back. Three big difference makers to their everyday players.
0: No question. Next delivery is taken low. Frelick is the runner at first. He reached on a catcher's interference. I put CI in my, I don't know what else to do.
1: I just put INT and underneath an E2 on the catcher.
0: Oh, there you go. I should write CIE2. Sounds like a TV show. Move to first base, boo! As he throws over to first base, and Frelick back safely. Nice crowd again here in Milwaukee. Next delivery is a called strike three. Painted him on the outside corner, and Churio strikes out for the second time, and that's five for Dustin May. We now go to the top of the fourth inning.
1: Get the man some runs, Ricky.
0: Get the man some runs indeed. We're scoreless.
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0: Strike one delivered to Jordan Walker, who singled his first time up. And his average went up just a tad, and he's up to 300 again. They set up inside on walk. Scoreless game, top of the fourth, and he bloops that one into right center field. That could drop, and it does. A base hit for Walker. He's two for two. He got jammed on that, but took it the other way. Same direction as his hard hit base hit just two innings ago. And again, the Cardinals with speed on the bases for Nolan Gorman. If you're a Cardinals fan, you know there's nothing like baseball in St. Louis. And that nothing beats 60-cent sippers at On the Run the day after the Cardinals score six. Been a while. Cardinals scored six twice. Maybe we should have saved one of those against the Cincinnati Reds in that doubleheader. Pitch to Gorman is high for a ball. They won game one 8-1 on Saturday and then lost 7-6 in extra innings. And the offense has been down here in Milwaukee, at least the first couple of games, and maybe they can change that today. Gorman could have something to do with it, and the pitch to him is low, 2-0, and maybe a go pitch here. Gorman has 80 career home runs. Walker getting some information from Stubby Clapp, and then he takes his lead. The next pitch is fouled off by Gorman, had a pretty good rip there. Standing next to Jordan Walker this morning, just happened to walk by, and we were near each other in the Cardinals clubhouse. That is one big dude. He is so tall. I feel like he's getting taller. Shortens up on his lead a little bit, and the pitch to Gorman is fouled back, 2-2. Got jammed on that delivery. Well, can tell from Patrick that he likes to pitch inside to lefties. He's been trying to jam Weatherholt and Gorman and Alec Burleson. And he's pitched pretty well so far. Four hits, but no runs allowed. The 2-2 pitch coming up to the Cardinal third baseman Gorman is swung on and missed. He struck him out. That's two strikeouts for Patrick. And let's pause right here for station identification. 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
0: A long, slow walk to the mound after a strikeout, so a mound visit is being used right now to get a left-hander loose in the bullpen. There's no other reason to do this. He just struck out Nolan Gorman. But with Walker, the runner at first base, Wynn at the plate, Patrick's going to pitch to Wynn, but the Cardinals have Brian Torres up next. So it looks like they just want to get some time for their left-hander to get
21: ready.
0: That's
21: Shane Drouin.
0: And that is Drouin. And that's my guess. Maybe the pitch count has gotten to where they're ready to be done with Patrick, who's, again, pitched well, 47 pitches for him. And it is Mason Wynn. Ready now for the first pitch from Patrick, and he takes a pitch somewhere. Contreras does not challenge that, and it's probably a good thing. Looks like it was outside. 1-0 the count. There's one out. Wynn hit into a double play in the second inning. That was a bad break for the Cardinals, and he swings through that Sweeper, 1-1 the count. From Kingwood High School in Texas, just outside of Houston. And they have his pitching stats up on the board from high school, Mason Wins. You'll want to know about those. There's a, I think you will. There's a pickoff attempt over to first. Back safely is Walker. He was 13-0 in 2019 in high school with a 0.67 ERA. How about that? When the Cardinals drafted him, they weren't sure what to do with him. The pitch to Mason is swung on and missed. There was talk of maybe him pitching and hitting. And they wanted to start him out as a hitter. And once they saw him play shortstop, I think they realized this is too good to pass up on. Having a shortstop like that, of course, he's a gold glove shortstop. So I would say the right move. Next delivery to Wynn is swung on and missed. And he strikes out. So will they go to their lefty with Torres coming to the plate? It looks like they're going to let Patrick pitch to him. Drouin is ready. And Torres will face Patrick. Torres popped out to third his first time. Cardinals have had base runners the last three innings, but they haven't been able to get anything beyond that. First delivery to Torres is a called strike again inside. He is really good at throwing inside. Not everybody in the big leagues likes to pitch inside, and it's tough to do it. You got to make sure it gets in there. If it's out over the plate, you get hurt. Next delivery is high for a ball, but really that's true when you're trying to go outside and you leave it over the plate. The whole idea is don't leave it over the plate, meaning in the middle third of home plate. It's got to be on the outer third or the inner third. And that is very precise from 60 feet 6 inches away. Next delivery to Torres is taken high. 2-1 the count, so a hitter's count here. No runs, 4 hits, and an error for the Cardinals. No runs, no hits, no errors for the Brewers as we play here in the fourth. Getaway day for the Cardinals, headed back home. Next pitch is swung on and missed. He had that one by Torres up and in. Attacking at the top of the zone. With Drouin still throwing, I just have to believe this is his last inning, but we shall see. Pitch number 56 coming up.
1: His last outing, 24 pitches, no decision in relief against the Dodgers on Friday. He worked an inning and a third.
0: He has pitched very well at home, by the way, in his career. 2.55 ERA, and that's where he is. And the next delivery is pop foul. And that could get out of play. Renjifo giving it a chase, but it's up against the screen down the left field line. So new life for Brian Torres. So 3-4 record at home for Patrick with a 2.55 ERA. That's come in 22 games and 15 starts. And so far, so good for him here, following up on Mizorowski and Kyle Harrison. 2-2 delivery to Brian Torres. The Cardinal left fielder is inside 3-2, and that means Walker will be on the move. So a double might score a run. How's that plan? Ready? Break.
1: Torres hits the ball well to left and left center, and their left fielder, Churio, is playing way in and over toward the line.
0: He is playing very shallow and left. Walker is taken off. The 3-2 pitch is hammered down the right field line. It's fair. It's going to go to the corner. This should score Walker. He rounds third. He's headed home, and it's 1-0 Cardinals on the triple by Brian Torres into the right field corner. Torres runs well, too, and that ball was in that corner a long time. Feel like a good outfielder, but Torres turned on a pitch in the middle of the plate and just laced it into the corner. And I wonder if they would have liked to have a shot at that lefty coming in to face Torres now.
1: Thought the same thing when the ball left the bat.
0: Now he's facing the right-hander, Pedro Pages, with Torres at third. And the pitch is a called strike. So 1-0 Cardinals as we play here in the fourth inning.
1: And you know how I like two-out RBIs.
0: I sure do know how you love. You love them, I think.
1: I love two-out RBIs.
0: You love them.
1: Mercy.
0: I love the fact that the Cardinals are 19-6 when they score first. And they just scored first. Swing and a miss by Pies. 0-2. Pedro Pajes with the accent over the E, which we learned this spring. The 0-2 delivery is a swing and a miss, and he strikes out. So Patrick's able to strike out the side, but a leadoff hit to Walker and a triple by Brian Torres, the Cardinals rookie, his first big league triple. And we go to the bottom of the fourth inning, 1-0 Cardinals.
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0: Strike one delivered to Bryce Terang leading off the bottom of the fourth inning. And Dustin May will try to keep it 1-0 after his team got him not a lot of run support, but at least something. A run in the top of the fourth inning on the RBI, the two-out RBI by Brian Torres, who tripled into the right field corner. Sinker misses outside, 1-1 to Terang, who hit 364 for Team USA in the World Baseball Classic. So he was one of their better players, and he is one of the National League's better players through the first third of the season. That's where we are, game 54 today. Fastball is a little low, but Pais doesn't think so.
26: The catcher is challenging the pitch.
0: And it goes up on the board, and the answer is... it's a strike.
26: Pitch is a strike. St. Louis has two remaining.
0: Pais been pretty good at that. And that swing pitch now goes May's way to Rang, Contreras, and Bowers to bat in the bottom of the fourth. Swinging into the windup is May, and he is able to strike out Terang for a second time on that sweeper in on his hand. So that's 5-6 strikeouts for May, and the first three batters have struck out five of those times, Yelich, Churio, and Terang. So Contreras will bat. He flied out his first time. I guess he's got a day walk-up song and a night walk-up song, I guess. Something different there. Strike one.
1: That's from the William Contreras Greatest Hits album.
0: I guess. That sounded like a, I don't know what that sounded like. It sounded like an opera song to me. That would be unusual for a player to have that as their walk-up song. Singing a ground ball to second base. Gobbled up by Weatherholt. He throws out Contreras by half the baseline. He was slow getting out of the box. Two outs. And Bowers will bat. Here's what you want to know about. You'll love this. This copyrighted broadcast is presented by authority to the St. Louis Cardinals LLC. May not be reproduced or
1: retransmitted in any form.
0: And the accounts and
1: descriptions of this game
0: may not be
1: disseminated without
0: the express written consent of
1: the St. Louis Cardinals, brought to you by Brown
0: and Crouppen,
1: a great law firm.
0: I think folks are glad they know that. Two out, nobody on. Bowers at the plate, and it's a sweeper just missing the outside corner. Ball one on Bowers, who was hit by a pitch, one of two base runners that the Brewers have had so far in this game. May swings into the windup, and that's really what he does, too. There's a strike on the outside corner. Good pitch. He has a very slow, easy swinging motion, and then just explodes at the plate. Next delivery to Bowers is taken high.
1: In the old police squad show years ago with Leslie Nielsen, they had to get this comedian out of the club so they could find the drug dealer, replace him with Leslie Nielsen. So they arrested the comedian for using the accounts and descriptions of a baseball game without the express written consent of the commissioner.
0: Well, that's important. You can't do that. Swing and a miss.
1: The guy said, I didn't do anything wrong. Well, maybe I charged a couple of bucks for parking, but yeah, no big deal.
0: Yeah, well, you can't do that either, probably, in a ball game, but we don't say that in our disclaimer. But just don't retransmit. You can't disseminate. You can't do that. Two balls, two strikes, two outs. Bowers hitting .337 in his last 25 games, so he's red hot. Be careful with him. And there's strike three called on the outside corner. Boy, he froze him there, threw it right by him. Another May strikeout. He now has seven through four innings. We go to the top of the fifth inning. It'll be Scott, Weatherholt, and Herrera. John will have the play-by-play. The Cardinals lead 1-0.
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1: Shane Drouin is the new pitcher. He's a left-hander facing Victor Scott the second. It's the Cardinals bat in the fifth inning, leading 1-0 for Dustin May. And the pitch is taken for a ball. Ball and a strike on Victor Scott. Scott, 4 for his last 13. He has walked 3 times, including a walk in the third inning, and was left on third base. Dolan's pitch, and that's tapped foul over the shoulder of the catcher Contreras. One ball and two strikes. Victor is 1-for-5 in the series, a walk, a run scored, and a strikeout. For the road trip, 4 out of 13. Had a three-hit game in the first game of the doubleheader on Saturday. Cardinals won that in Cincinnati. A check swing and a ball high. No swing on the appeal. Adam Hamery, the third base umpire, extends his arms. The left fielder Churio way over toward the line for the left-handed batter. Victor Scott grounds it to the second baseman Bryce Terang, who throws out Scott. Scott ran hard all the way, but he's out number one. One down in the fifth. Raising Cane's is teaming up with Cardinals Care to help kids in the community. Here's what you do. 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There's a swing and the ball is whacked to left center field. It's going to get down and it's going to roll to the track. Backhanded by Mitchell. The throw into second base and in standing with a double, J.J. Weatherholt. Weatherholt has hit the ball hard to right field. Once going to the warning track. A fly out in the first inning. This time he hit the ball the opposite way and found the gap in left center, picking up double number 6 this year. Ricky had mentioned that Weatherholt was 7-for-40 in his last 10 games coming into this one. It's all part of the development, the major league level. Going through the ups and the downs, Weatherholt bounces off second base, drawing with the pitch. That's over for a strike to Ivan Herrera. Herrera went 1-for-2, tapping out to the pitcher and then a base hit to center field in the third inning. Cardinals are trying to add on to a 1-0 lead as they bat in the fifth inning. The pitch, foul ball back to the screen on a good swing by Ivan Herrera. Herrera has 2 hits and 9 at-bats in the series with a run batted in. 6 home runs, 26 RBIs. 25 years old from Panama, Ivan Herrera. Wide open stance, he'll close it up when drawing pitches. And here it comes. That is rolled foul, went off his left foot and up the third baseline to Pop Warner. Herrera is slow to get up. In fact, he's still sitting on home plate. Adam Olson, the head athletic trainer for the Cardinals, hustles out to the home plate area. With a big swing, Herrera fouled that straight down. And he's in a great deal of pain right now.
2: Yeah, I don't think that's a normal foul off your foot. I think that just got him in a bad spot there. Right on top of the foot, perhaps, top of his left foot.
1: Trying to get some feeling back in the foot as Adam Olson
2: part of the protective
1: onto his feet.
2: Yeah, part of the protective guard is you have a piece there that's right on top of the foot, so he's protecting that. But I feel like it may be a hit right between that piece and the actual shin guard, kind of a little area in between. We're getting a look at it on the replay, and it did hit exactly in between the two areas that are guarded, more like where the laces would be, and he's still hobbling a bit.
1: Herrera still trying to get some feeling back in the foot. Puts a little stickum on the batting gloves as he heads back to the batter's box. He has a runner in scoring position, J.J. Weatherholt, who just hit his 6th double of the year. And for the Cardinals, their 6th hit. And the Cardinals have the game's only error. That was on a catcher's interference. Herrera 1-for-2. The 2-strike pitch here from Shane Drouin. Here it comes. And a little slow roller to the shortstop and a good jump by Weatherholt. He'll make third on the ground out by Herrera. So that's 2 down. But the Cardinals have a runner at third base for Alec Burleson. Burleson wasn't happy with his last plate appearance, striking out, leaving runners at the corners.
2: No, he wasn't. And Herrera really not running well down to first base either. Maybe a lefty is a better idea for Burley right now. That might keep that front shoulder in. Might give him a better at-bat here.
1: Drawing, working out of the stretch. Burleson takes downstairs, ball one. Contreras thought about challenging that. He looked over the shoulder, but it was low. Throwing on in relief of Chad Patrick. 1-0 Cardinals, a runner at third. Burleson takes low again. Two balls and no strikes. A ground out today and a strikeout facing Patrick. Now it's lefty against lefty. Drone is 27 years old. Born in Fort Lauderdale, Florida. He went to Florida State. The pitch, fastball. Strike called. That was in there in the mid-90s. It was a Red Sox fifth-round pick in 2020 out of Florida State.
2: Came over with Kyle Harrison, pitcher yesterday.
1: The pitch taken low for a ball. 3-1 on Burleson.
2: So how about that trade? They gave up Caleb Durbin and Andrew Monasterio, an infielder, a couple of other players, but they got Hamilton, Harrison, and this guy.
1: There's a swing and a fly ball center field. Playable. Mitchell waits, makes the catch, and Burleson is 0 for 3. The Cardinals fail to score, leaving Weatherholt over at third, and halfway through the game, the Redbirds have a run. Nothing for the Brewers.
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1: Garrett Mitchell is one of seven strikeouts for Dustin May, who deals strike one here in the bottom of the fifth inning, 1-0 Cardinals. The Brewers have had two base runners. Jake Bowers hit by a pitch with one out in the second, and a catcher's interference allowing Sal Frelick first base in the third. He was stranded there. The next pitch, up and away, one ball, one strike. If you're wondering about May's pitch count, he's at 56. Going 40 strikes. The 1-1 pitch. Right down the middle, a strike call. 96 on his fastball.
2: Got a good mix going with the sweeper and the fastball, and a lot of strikes with both.
1: Dustin May going after Garrett Mitchell. Three hits in the series for Mitchell. He takes a sweeper that is being challenged by Pajes.
26: The catcher is challenging the pitch.
1: Pitch is called a ball. Pajes has been right once today. Make that twice.
26: The pitch is a strike. St. Louis has two remaining.
2: Pajes looked over towards the Cardinals bench and gave kind of the waving hand, like, I don't know, half and half, maybe. And he got it right.
1: That's eight strikeouts for Dustin May, two involving Garrett Mitchell. And here is Luis Renifo, switch batter, batting left-handed. The former Angel holds the bat high, out over the plate, a swing and a miss. Could negotiate the fastball on the first pitch from Dustin May. The pitcher needs a little help from his catcher every now and then.
2: You bet. You have a lot of help from your catcher.

0: And a batter inside. 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Sal Frelick got on catcher's interference, takes a breaking pitch in for a strike, 1-1.
1: Vague memory of one time, and I'm not sure who it was, a catcher that came out and was talking about his last at-bat. I mean, think about that. You're out there, and you realize that, oh, wait a minute, this guy's not thinking about me right now. He's thinking about himself. I'm the selfish one here.
0: The 1-1 pitch in the dirt. Ice throws a new ball to the mound.
1: You're out here to help me. I need all the help I can get. And that was just one time. But most of the time, well, practically all the time, the catcher is so in tune with what you're thinking and what you need. And it's such a great relationship, pitcher and catcher.
0: On 2-1 for Sal Frelick with two outs in the fifth inning, 1-0 Cardinals. Frelick swings, pops that one foul. Frelick off with a batting helmet. Out of Boston College. With Milwaukee last year, he hit .288. .220 so far this year. The left-handed batter takes just outside. May thought he had a strike. He was jumping off the mound. Headed toward the third base dugout. Now he goes back to the rubber with a 3-2 pitch coming up for Sal Frelick. After Frelick, it's left-handed batting David Hamilton. The Cardinals scored a run in the fourth. That's the only run in the game. On 3-2 with two outs, here's May's pitch. Ground ball up the middle, headed towards center. Picked by Wynn, who throws low. Picked by Burleson. What a play on both ends, and Frelick is out number three in the fifth.
1: Outstanding play on both ends.
0: Put a star on that one on both ends. Wynn and at first base for Burleson. And a little help from the fielders. Not just Pedro Pajes in the fifth. On to the sixth inning. 1-0 Cardinals in Milwaukee.
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0: Jordan Walker took a strike down the middle from Shane Drouin, and then a ball outside. It's 1-1 on Walker leading off the sixth inning. Jordan is 2-for-2 and has scored the Cardinal run. Walker bounces one over second base from the center field grass. It's fielded by Terang, who throws out Walker. Terang was playing up the middle and positioned well to get the first out of the Cardinal sixth. Here's Nolan Gorman. Step up to the plate. You can do so at the ballpark with fans at bat on June 18th, July 2nd, or September 4th. It's where you can take batting practice at Busch Stadium with instruction from Cardinals.

0: Cardinals alumni. Sign up at cardinals.com/fans@bat. Batter's timeout taken by Gorman before he steps in, allowing Walker some time to get off the field and down the steps. Drouin left a runner at third base. There's a swing and the ball is hit foul above the tarp down the left field line off the screen. Strike one. Gorman singled the first time up, was out on Mason Wynn's double play ball in the second inning. Then a strikeout in the fourth. The Cardinals so far are 0 for 6, but runners in scoring position. There was a sweeper, a good foot outside, a swing and a miss. 0-2 for Gorman, expecting perhaps a fastball. Lefty against lefty. The pitch, Gorman checks his swing, taking a ball high, 1-2. The Cardinals have left runners at third base in the second with Walker, Scott in the third inning, and Weatherhold in the fifth. A swing and a miss. Gorman strikes out for the second time and for the fifth time in the series. Drouin retires the first two batters. Here's Mason Wynn, a double play ball and a strikeout. Weatherholt got a double, his third at bat today. He is 2 out of 10 in the series. Mason Wynn for the series, 0 for 9, but overall 0 for his last 15. A double play in the second inning, a strikeout on the fourth. Mason is trying to start something with two outs and Ryan Torres on deck. Here's a strike over the inside corner. Torres with his first big league triple drove in Jordan Walker with the game's only run.
1: Mason can be streaky like most players and like to see him get that positive streak going.
0: And just get on. Here's a pitch inside, one ball, one strike to the Cardinal shortstop. Six hits for the Cardinals, two belonging to Jordan Walker. Here's a check swing, ball in the dirt. Did he offer? No, according to first base umpire Tyler Jones. 2-1. William Contreras going through the signs using the pitch comm. Shane Drouin on in relief of Chad Patrick. Wynn gets out of the way of an inside sweeper. 3-1. The Brewers have activity with another left-hander warming up. The lefty on the mound right now, Drouin, delivers, and there's a ground ball. Diving play by their shortstop who throws to first, picked by Bowers. Hamilton throws out Mason Wynn.
1: Two good shortstop plays in the last half innings.
0: We go to the bottom of the sixth. It's still 1-0 Cardinals.
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0: David Hamilton made a nice play, and he leads off showing bunt and takes the bat back, taking a ball in the dirt. As Dustin May is facing the Brewers in the bottom of the sixth inning, the Cardinals are up 1-0.
1: Mason Wynn took a hit away from Sal Frelick, and Hamilton took a one away from Mason Wynn.
0: 0-1, and there's a strike on the outside corner. 1-1 on David Hamilton on their home stand against the Dodgers and Cardinals. He's 0-11. Hamilton 0-5 in this series with two strikeouts. They pinch in at the corners. Burleson at first, Gorman at third. Hamilton swings and misses a fastball. One ball, two strikes. And he takes a batter's timeout. On deck, Christian Yelich. Then Jackson Churio. The next pitch will be number 70 for Dustin May. May working from the first base side of the rubber. Tall right-hander swings into the windup. A high leg kick. Here it comes. A swing and a slowly hit ground ball to the second baseman. Flipped with the glove to first by Weatherholt. They get the out. Hamilton is out 4-3. Weatherholt to Burleson. Join us on Tuesday, June 16th for Teacher's Night. Fans with a theme ticket will score a teacher-inspired sweatshirt. And your first drink of the summer is on us. Get details at cardinals.com/theme. Closing out the month of May with this game and then a three-game series, all night games, beginning at 6:15 Friday night against the Northsiders, the Chicago Cubs. Yelich looks at a pitch just high. Yelich, a strikeout and a flyout to the center fielder, Victor Scott, the second. Yelich hands out over the plate. Left-handed batter from California, the pitch. Fouled off. Over to the on-deck circle. That's where Jackson Churio is standing. One ball and one strike. Yelich turned pro out of high school in California. The pitch by May. And that's chopped to the second baseman. Much easier to play this time for Weatherholt, throwing out Yelich, who's 0-3, two outs in the sixth inning.
1: May has had such a good mix. Everything is just kind of in and out and fast and accurate, and the sweeper's been good and throwing it for strikes. I mean, he really is changing things very well and keeping the Brewers off balance.
0: Two strikeouts for Churio. Terang up next has struck out twice, and Mitchell has struck out twice. Churio checks his swing, takes strike one just below the belt. A lot of strike one calls today for Dustin May against the Milwaukee Brewers. They've had two base runners, a hit by pitch, and a catcher's interference. We're in the sixth. Churio swings and gets under this one. A high fly ball center field. Moving back on it, Victor Scott, and he's on the track in the sunshine to make the catch. Ricky has the seventh, 1-0 Cardinals.
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1: Top of the seventh inning, 1-0 Cardinals. Aaron Ashby pitched two scoreless innings in game one of this series, and he is on again to face Brian Torres, and he delivers strike one as we are underway here in the seventh inning. Cardinals would love to get some extra support for Dustin May. And our friends have returned. There's a bunt attempt, and that's foul off the foot of Torres. Our tarps off guys are down the left field line. They've got everybody in mass. They've kind of joined up. There's about 50 of them so far. And this is the Brewers version of it, and that is going all around baseball. Love the fact that those guys from Texas got this going. In St. Louis, there's a swing and a miss. Nasty slider from Ashby. He strikes out Torres. Ashby has very good numbers out of their bullpen. Ted Drews starts with quality ingredients, fresh dairy, pure honey, and premium toppings, all blended to create the creamiest custard around. Ted Drews, unmatched quality, and it's also unforgettable taste. Pajes bats with one out. Ashby right over the top. He has a good breaking ball, and he shows one there. Strike one to Pajes. 8-0 out of their pen with a 2.18 ERA. 33 innings of work, 47 punch-outs. He's been pitching at the right time in situations like this and getting run support himself. The lefty delivers outside. First pitch he threw was about 3 feet over the head of the catcher and up against the backstop when he was warming up, but he got that straightened out. And he has a 1-1 count on the Cardinal catcher, Pajes. Pitch to him is swung on and missed. 1-2. Pete is lined out and struck out in this game. You can close the book on Shane Drouin. He went two innings, gave up a hit, did not walk a batter, and struck out one. Next delivery is tap foul. Over towards the Cardinals dugout, which is on the third base side. The Cardinals in their road gray today. As we play game 154, one-third of the way through the 2026 season. The next pitch to Pajes is taken low. Cardinals will play the Cubs Friday night. Kyle Leahy up against that guy, TBA. Seen him a lot lately. First pitch at 6:15. Don't forget that Friday night. The 2-2 delivery to Pajes is bounced foul.
12: They're going through the roll call.
1: I think they are. That's right. I love this for baseball. I really do. And I think it'd even be better if we can continue to have the division games. So glad we're doing those right now. 2-2 pitches hit towards right center field. And that is going to drop and go to the wall. Pajes headed for second base. Mitchell's got a good arm, but he can't get Pajes. A one-out double. The other way, that ball carried into the gap, and the Cardinals with a chance to extend their 1-0 lead.
13: Pajes just picked up double number four. And there's some Let's Go Cardinals cheers down to our left. Strike one delivered to Victor Scott, who has walked and grounded out in this game. Up against a pretty tough lefty here with Weatherholt on deck. Pajes takes his lead, and the pitch in the dirt, blocked by Contreras. You're going to have to hit the ball in the gap a little bit, I think, to score Pajes from second base. Not the fastest Cardinal. Yelich in left. Mitchell in center and Frelick in right. Frelick a good defender, but I think the arm is better in center. And there's another 50-foot curveball. And that's blocked by maybe even the face mask of the catcher. That's how high that pitch bounced up after it was overcooked a bit. That was just a defensive block by Contreras. I don't know how he did that. He was getting out of dodge and stuck the glove up. 2-1, the count on Victor. Ashby, belt high set, and the pitch is a strike on the outside corner. And Victor Scott doesn't agree. I think he might be right on this. We'll see. Thought that might be away. Survey said.
14: Pitch is ball. St. Louis has two remaining.
13: It was indeed away by about, well, 0.2 of an inch. Not about. That's what the scoreboard just said. 0.2 of an inch. The 3-1 pitch to Victor is swung on and missed. Good thing that last pitch was a ball. We're in the seventh inning, 1-0 Cardinals. Outstanding pitching by Dustin May through six. Ashby, the lefty, delivers. There's a foul, and that catches the home plate umpire. That hit him on the foot. Now he hobbles around and has some, has some real empathy for Ivan Herrera, who took one of those earlier. Todd Titchener is behind the plate. He says, let's just play. They're getting ready to give more time in front of home plate. He says, might as well just get it over with. The faster the game ends, the quicker he can get ice on that. That one went right off the inside of the right foot of the home plate umpire. Also have an attendance guess for you. And I'll give it to you after this pitch. A 3-2 pitch coming up to Victor. Pajes takes an extra step, and the 3-2 delivery is a called strike three right down the middle. Victor could not pull the trigger. And Weatherholt will bat with the runner at second base. And here's my attendance guess, 30,391. 30,391. That is my guess. Weatherholt doubled into the left center field gap his last time. And he takes a breaking pitch low. And the Cardinals and Weatherholt would take that again, to be sure. Pajes hit his gapper into the right center field gap. Mitchell plays pretty shallow in center. Fair ballpark here, but it does carry well. The pitch is a swing and a miss by JJ, 1-1. 342 down the left field line, 371 in left center, 400 straightaway center, 374 in right center, and 337 down the right field line. The 1-1 pitch to JJ is low, so not exactly symmetrical ballpark, but I would say pretty fair, although there are times this is a home run launching pad. Well, we'd love to see a home run right here on this 2-1 delivery from Ashby to Weatherholt. And it's hit in the air to center field, but straightaway center. It's not going to carry enough. And it will be out number three as Weatherholt flies out to center. And that sends us to the seventh inning stretch presented by Spectrum, built for big moments here for St. Louis, 1-0 Cardinals.
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13: Bottom of the seventh inning, and it is Terang at the plate. He grounds the first pitch to the second baseman, Weatherhold, who's been busy today. He throws out his counterpart. One pitch, one out here in the bottom of the seventh inning. The
22: no
13: seventh
22: pepper. Inning. No pepper. You can't do that.
13: That's okay.
22: He's playing pepper.
13: Yeah, he is with Weatherhold. We'll take that. So Taranga struck out twice, grounded out. Seventh inning stretch presented by Spectrum. It's internet, mobile, and streaming TV all from one place. So Contreras gets his normal walk-up song for this at-bat. And he takes strike one from May. A lot of strike ones from Dustin May. That was only pitch number 77 as he works here in the seventh inning. So he's got a good number. May has been outstanding here this afternoon. He swings into the windup. The one strike pitch has popped up. Right side, long run for Walker. And he is going to be able to catch up to that down the right field line in fair territory for out number two. So two quick outs here in the seventh inning. When the game is on the line, call the closer, Morgan & Morgan, America's largest injury law firm. 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
23: Your attendance guess, right on the money again.
13: It was 30,391. Jake Bowers has been hit by a pitch, and he has been caught looking. First pitch to Bowers, swing and a miss, strike one. And the stuff continues for May, 96, up in the zone. He has 3, 6, 8 strikeouts in this game. The one strike pitch to Bowers is a sweeper low. And this is as good as we've seen May.
23: Pajes threw the ball over May. I think May was looking down when Pajes threw the ball, so he kind of airmailed it over his pitcher.
13: Glad he missed him. Glad it was high, because May's a pretty tall dude. 6'6", in fact. The 1-1 pitch to Bowers is a sweeper for a strike. What a good pitch there. That sweeper has been outstanding. I mean,
23: sweeper,
13: really good.
23: The slider, then he'll cut the fastball a little bit, and then just rear back and throw the fastball. In the upper 90s.
13: 8 strikeouts without a walk. He's got a 1-2 count. And the next delivery is a called strike 3 on the inside corner. And a 1-2-3 inning for Dustin May. He has been outstanding, and I mean outstanding, here this afternoon. We go to the 8th. John will have the play-by-play. 1-0 Cardinals.
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3: Ball one to Ivan Herrera, opening up the eighth inning, 1-0 Cardinals. There's a pitch high, two balls, no strikes. Ivan's last home run came against the Pirates at home on the 21st of May. He has six home runs, 1-for-3 in our game today. The pitch by Ashby, check swing, strike called, 2-1.
4: Longest start of the season so far for a Cardinal pitching. The Cardinal pitcher, and it's Dustin May, who's gone seven, and he's not done yet.
3: Allowing two base runners on a hit-by-pitch and a catcher's interference.
4: 82 pitches, so not bad on the pitch count.
3: Ivan Herrera leading off the Cardinal eighth. Checks a swing, takes a pitch down and in on the appeal. Over at first base, Tyler Jones extends his arms. The umpire there says,
4: no.
3: That's exactly what he did. That's exactly the way he sounded.
4: It's the way I remember it.
3: 3-1, looking for a go pitch. Check swing, a strike called. And Herrera's challenging that.
5: The batter is challenging the pitch.
3: So we get a look at the pitch on the scoreboard, and it is a ball. Ball four. By that much.
4: Missed it by that much.
3: And that was that same 2/10 of an inch.
4: 2/10 of an inch. Yeah, boy. So close, and I do think that this system is showing us just how hard it is to be an umpire and how good they are at it.
3: Oh, they're very good. Alec Burleson, but how good Herrera has been challenging pitches as a batter and when he's catching Palante and then McGreevy. Here's a strike to Alec Burleson. Burleson could turn a poor day around with one swing. A ground out, a strikeout, and a flyout. He's left a couple of runners in scoring position today. Herrera, leadoff man at first. A big sweeper outside from Ashby, and it's a one ball, one strike count on the Cardinal first baseman. Burleson is batting .283. He has seven home runs, 35 RBIs. Lefty against lefty. There's a swing and a fly ball center field. That is sending Mitchell back, and he's there to make the catch just shy of the track. Let's pause here for an ID on the Cardinals Radio Network, powered by Graybar.
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3: Ball with Ricky Horton, I'm John Rooney. Brian Schulte is our producer engineer. Here's Jordan Walker with a runner at first base. Jordan swings and grounds it to third. Renifo throws to second, out onto first. They call Walker out. He looks safe from here.
4: Pretty close.
3: Pretty close.
4: The Cardinals, we'll see if they want to look at it.
23: And let's see if they will challenge that. Oliver Marble is waiting for word.
1: And Leon.
23: Leon, it's a double play. We go to the bottom of the eighth. 1-0 Cardinals.
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23: Dustin May pitches, and the left-handed batting center fielder Garrett Mitchell takes ball one up and away in a game brought to you by Budweiser, official beer sponsor of Major League Baseball. Crack open the game with Budweiser, enjoy unrivaled flavor and refreshment. 1-0 Cardinals, bottom of the eighth. The pitch to Mitchell, and he takes a ball inside. Catcher's interference started the third inning. Since then, 15 in a row have been set down by Dustin May, and only one other base runner today. With one out in the second, Bowers was hit by a pitch. There's a swing, and the ball is lined to left field, and on the run, the ball goes over Torres' glove, and it goes to the wall. A quick throw in will hold Mitchell to a leadoff double, the first hit of the day for the Brewers, and the tying run is in scoring position.
1: Yeah, what a shame there. The first hit on a ball that potentially could have been caught, but it just scooted over the head of Torres in left field. He, I think, got a decent jump on it, but it was hit towards the gap, and he went as forward as much as he could. It was just over his head. If he was 6'4", he'd have caught it.
23: A lead at second base for Mitchell. The pitch, showing bunt, taking high and away. Renifo takes ball one. The Brewers are trying to get the tying run over to third base. They're going for a sweep in this series, having won 5-1 Monday and 6-0 yesterday. The Cardinals have led 1-0 since the fourth inning. And that was Torres driving in a run with his first big league triple. May's pitch, Renifo shows bunt, and he gets it down on the third base side, and that's a hit. First and third, nobody out. May couldn't get over to the bunt quickly enough. Gorman backed up to third base, and the third base side of the infield wide open, and the ball just died on the infield grass.
1: I think that's a mistake by Gorman, not reading that bunt, and he's got to make that play. It's not the pitcher's play, it's his play, and Pajes had to go out all the way to where Gorman would have been if he was charging that bunt, and I don't know whether they get Renifo at first base or not, but regardless, that's a defensive mistake by Nolan.
23: Now the tying run is over at third base with nobody out. And Sal Frelick coming up. Frelick has been on with catcher's interference and denied a hit on a great sliding play by Mason Wynn and a good pick at first base by Burleson for the third out in the fifth inning.
4: All I can think of for Norman right there is that he read that May was going to be able to get that baseball, and that's why he backed up to cover third.
23: Oliver Marmol is on his way out of the Cardinal dugout, on his way to the mound. And the day is over for Dustin May. Tough break, near catch in left field on the drive by Mitchell, and a bunt that died on the infield grass for a single. First and third, nobody out. Pitching change brought to you by Goodwill. Give hope, give local, give Goodwill. We'll be back.
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23: JoJo Romero to Sal Frelick with the infield in. A swing and a ground ball to Burleson. Throwing to second, out. There's no chance for a double play. And over at third, Mitchell was holding his ground as Burleson steered him back to third base.
4: That was a perfect play by Burley, very well thought out by him. He pump faked over towards third, and you're probably not going to get Frelick on a double play anyway, but got that runner at second base, and that sets up the possibility for a double play here, and they're going to go to a pinch hitter. And it looks like this might be Vaughn.
23: This is going to be Andrew Vaughn facing JoJo Romero. Edward Jones Financial Advisors are there for the moments that matter. 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
4: Also smart by Mason Wynn not to throw the ball to first base to try to do too much with that and get a double play. Frelick would not have been doubled up.
23: Vaughn is very good at getting the ball in the air. When the Brewers started this streak of winning 14 out of 18, he had a three-run homer and a four-run first inning off Andre Pallante in St. Louis.
4: He has hit into two double plays.
23: And that's good to know. Pedro Páez stepping out in front of the plate, going through some defensive signals. Norman over at third. Wynn plays up the middle at shortstop. Weatherhold at second. Burleson holds at first base. 1-0 Cardinals, first and third for the Brewers, one out, bottom of the eighth inning. JoJo Romero on in relief, the pitch. Vaughn takes up and away, ball one, leaping to keep that one from going to the bricks. Páez just saved a run. Vaughn is batting .333, 59 plate appearances, coming back from injury. The pitch on the way, right there, a strike call. Maryville University uses the latest technology from data analytics, AI, and cybersecurity to prepare students for careers of the future, leading the revolution in higher education. Learn more at maryville.edu. The pitch to Vaughn. little bit low, and it's not challenged by Pedro Pajes. The count favors the Brewers pinch hitter. He has a homer that he hit in St. Louis. 8 runs batted in. Vaughn came to the Brewers last year from the White Sox. The pitch. Foul ball back to the screen, and he was on the fastball.
4: JoJo needs a strikeout here. Would it be the changeup that he would go to get that?
23: Vaughn holding the bat high, the pitch to him. Strike three called! He got him with a breaking ball. Froze Vaughn, 2 outs, and now it's Christian Yelich, lefty against lefty.
4: Wow, that was a big breaking slider. It went towards the back door, and he was looking perhaps for the changeup, and he got the slider, and a big strikeout for JoJo, but one more out to get here in the eighth inning.
23: Can't take the big, deep breath yet.
4: Nope.
23: Lefty against lefty, 0 for 3 today for Yelich, but in the series, he has 5 hits, including a home run in Game 1 Monday. The pitch to Yelich. Little bit low. And a new baseball is requested. Pajes throws a new one to JoJo Romero. Dustin May. 7 innings plus 2 batters. 2 hits allowed both this inning. A double by Mitchell. A bunt single by Renifo. Mitchell is over at third base. The pitch inside 2-0. No walks, 9 strikeouts, a hit batter for May. 1-0 Cardinals, 2 outs, bottom of the 8th inning. From the stretch, the pitch. A swing, and there's a hit into right center, tying the game. Walker fields it, he'll throw into second base. On to third, Sal Frelick. The go-ahead run is at third, as Yelich delivers his 6th hit in the series, driving in his 16th run.
4: A huge play in this inning was the sacrifice bunt that was not handled by the Cardinals, turned into a bunt hit for Renifo. Otherwise, there'd be a 0 on the board.
23: Here's Churio, 2 strikeouts and a fly ball to the warning track in center field. That was off May. Now Churio faces JoJo Romero. There's a swing, ground ball up the middle field, and bobbled by Wynn. The go-ahead run scores. Wynn couldn't handle the ball cleanly, and Frelick crosses the plate to make it 2-1 Brewers in the bottom of the 8th.
4: Well, JoJo got what he wanted there. That was a play that Mason Wynn makes 99 times out of 100, but he didn't make it there. He bobbled it. Was maybe getting a short hop there, trying to figure out where he'd throw that ball, but what a terrible break for the Cardinals here in the 8th inning. This inning has just gotten away from him.
23: McGill joins Hall in the bullpen. Hall a lefty. McGill, of course, one of their closers. He pitched in the game here last night. Dusty Blake on the mound. Can't give up any more. With Bryce Terang coming up. Terang, a left-handed batter. A ground ball single found an opening to center field for Christian Yelich, driving in the tying run, Garrett Mitchell.
4: And that puts Aaron Ashby as the pitcher of record on the positive side again, at least at the moment.
23: And Dustin May, who has pitched so well today, I mean, he's had no support.
4: No.
23: Last 6 starts, 6 total runs when he's on the mound. Yelich at second, Churio at first base, safe on the air. The pitch taken for a ball, and it's being challenged by Pedro Pajes. 1-0, the count on the scoreboard.
4: I think this is a strike, too.
23: A strike it is.
0: Pitch and strike. St. Louis has 2 remaining.
23: Churio safe on the air. Takes his lead at first. Yelich away from second. The pitch. Slider over for a strike. That had Terang backing away when the pitch broke over the inside corner. Well, the Brewers are trying to come back to steal this one, and they lead 2-1. With 2 outs in the 8th inning, the 7th batter of the inning is Terang, and he takes in the dirt, a slider well off the plate, and no mistake there on the 2-strike pitch.
3: An RBI for Yelich. The second run scored on a rare error by Mason Wynn. The pitch on the way. Ground ball up the middle. Wynn gets to it. His throw to first base. Perfect. Getting Terang, who raced to first base and was beaten by a step. But the damage has been done. Two runs. Do or die ninth coming up for the Cardinals against McGill, with the Brewers now leading 2-1.
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3: 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It's Trevor McGill out of the bullpen for the Milwaukee Brewers. And he's going to be pitching to Nolan Gorman, Mason Wynn, Brian Torres. So Cardinals try to get a run back or get two to regain the lead as they're down to their last three outs.
22: 30 saves last year for McGill. He was an all-star, 5-for-6 this year, but he has an ERA of 5, so the Cardinals need to find a way to get to him with Gorman leading things off.
3: The right-hander's pitch. Gorman takes strike one right down the middle. 97 on the first pitch fastball. The pitcher of record on the downside is Dustin May. Here's a swing, and the ball is popped down the left field line, and in the sunshine, Churio makes the catch. One out in the Cardinals' ninth. And Dustin May deserved a whole lot better than what he's getting right now.
22: You know, I kind of think JoJo did, too. I mean, he did give up the hit to Christian Yelich, but he got the first two guys out, got a ground ball and a strikeout. He kind of did the hard work, got behind Yelich and gave up a hit, and then the error to follow. But, you know, not a bad outing either for JoJo Romero. Just wasn't able to finish the deal.
3: Here's a pitch in there for a strike. Mason Wynn, 0-for-3, double play ball, a strikeout, and a ground out. And he's 0 for his last 16. 1-for-18 on the road trip. The pitch to Wynn. Check swing, splitter in the dirt. On the appeal, no swing.
22: And after that error in the bottom of the eighth inning, he would like nothing better than to break this 0-for-16 right here. Hit a gapper, get into scoring position for Brian Torres.
3: McGill, big tall right-handed pitcher, kicks, he fires, and there's a ground ball up the middle of the infield, and they can't make the play as Terang came together with the Brewer shortstop
23: And they could not secure the ball, and Mason Wynn is on.
4: I don't think either one of
23: them. Joey Ortiz tried to get there, but yeah. Terang bumped into him.
4: I don't think either one of them could have thrown him out, but that was just hit perfectly up the middle, so Mason gets his hit, and off the Cardinals can get him in.
23: Vaughn batted for Hamilton, and now it's Ortiz playing shortstop. He's up the middle. Here's Torres. He tripled in the Cardinal run. Moved to first, and Mason Wynn is back. No tag applied by Bowers.
4: I do wonder if Hamilton makes that play. He's a pretty good shortstop.
23: He's been making the plays in this series, but he's not out there now. McGill with the pitch, showing bunt. Torres takes it away and takes a strike. So Mason Wynn indeed breaks the 0 for 16. Let's see if the Cardinals can bring him on around with the tying run. The pitch to Torres with the runner going, and the ball pops out of Contreras' mitt. He swipes for the ball and catches it, but can't throw out Wynn, who's the tying run at second base with a steal.
4: He's lucky when he swiped for that the ball came back in his glove. He could have swiped that into the Cardinals' dugout, and Mason could have gotten at third base. That was kind of a crazy little movement there for Contreras, but a gutsy steal for Mason Wynn.
23: Ryan Torres drove in. Jordan Walker with a triple. He has the tying run. Wynn at second base. McGill, a long look to second. The pitch. Torres flinches but takes high for ball two. 2-1. The steal for Mason is fifth. 5 out of 6. Riley good speed at second, too.
4: Riley O'Brien throwing in the Cardinals' pen.
23: Brewers closer.
4: And so is Soriano.
23: McGill pitches, and that's a strike call, and it's challenged by Torres.
1: Better is telling you to pitch.
23: Torres with the challenge, and it's
1: pitches the ball.
23: Not even close. It's a ball.
4: That was a couple of balls high, actually. Smart challenge by Torres.
23: 3-1.
4: He's in the driver's seat, 3-1.
23: Fermin is on deck. The pitch. Torres swings, and he hits a high fly ball. That's hit to right center field, and it's going to be caught on the track by Mitchell.
4: Oh, so close.
23: Wynn tags and makes third. He's at third, and the Cardinals are down to their last out. And it's going to be Joel Pozo instead of Fermin batting for Pedro Pajes.
4: Pozo's been good in these situations as a Cardinal. He normally puts the ball in play. Has a lot of his RBIs, eighth inning and beyond.
23: With two outs.
4: With two outs, and the Cardinals need him right here.
23: Contreras out to talk with McGill. Pozo, 32 plate appearances. No, he hasn't been up there much. But his plate appearances, his at-bats, have been meaningful, as Ricky told you.
4: Five RBIs.
23: Four of his five RBIs have come in the ninth inning or later and with two outs. And here he is, two outs in the ninth inning with the Cardinals down by a run. The tying run over at third base in Mason Wynn. 2-1 Milwaukee with the Cardinals down to their last out. The pitch to Pozo. A swing and a miss. He doesn't do that much. Pozo struck out only a couple of times. No homers and five RBIs. But he can run into one. Right-hander against right-hander. Wynn at third base. The pitch. Pozo swings and pops it up. It's foul on the right side and no play for Contreras as the ball goes back into the seats and the Cardinals are down to their last strike. The Brewers scored on a base hit by Christian Yelich, tying the game, and then Churio grounded up the middle, and Mason Wynn couldn't put the squeeze on the ball, and E6 allowed the second run to cross the plate for a 2-1 Milwaukee advantage. It's that way with two outs and two strikes. Top of the ninth, Pozo the batter. The pitch by McGill. A swing and a miss, and this ball game has come to an end. The Brewers have swept the Cardinals, scoring two in the eighth. They came back to steal this one, 2-1. Ricky and I will talk about it after this.
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11: 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JJ Weatherholt here. 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

0: Throwdown with your crew. There's a Lay's flavor to go with it. Lay's, proud partner of your St. Louis Cardinals.
1: This is a heartbreaker for the Cardinals and Dustin May, who was absolutely terrific today, allowing just two hits, two runs, one of them earned, but he was the losing pitcher as Milwaukee scored two in the eighth inning to win 2-1. The Cardinals left a runner at third base in the second, the third inning, again in the fifth inning, left a runner at second base in the seventh, and a runner at third in the ninth inning. They were 0-10. With runners in scoring position.
2: And five of the last six starts for Dustin May. The Cardinals have had one runner less in support of him, and really a tough loss for him today. He went seven no-hit innings in this game and only threw 82 pitches through those seven innings. So he was strong, had nine strikeouts, no walks, but the leadoff double by Mitchell just over the head of Brian Torres in left, and then a bunt single that probably shouldn't have been. And then with two outs, Christian Yelich came through with a base hit in the eighth inning. And just really a lot of little things didn't work in the Cardinals' favor in this game, including the error by Mason Wynn.
1: You just don't see that from Mason Wynn. And that allowed the go-ahead run and the winning run to cross the plate.
2: So little things went the Brewers' way, and they're winning big. They've now won 15 of their last 19 games, and they're obviously going in the right direction, and they're getting a couple of their pitchers back. Two of their starting pitchers, Priester and Woodruff, are coming back soon. So this is a team that's going in a good direction.
1: Well, the Cardinals have lost four in a row after winning the first game of the doubleheader on Saturday and then losing an 11-inning game to Cincinnati. Coming in here, falling 5-1 Monday, 6-0 yesterday, and then 2-1 to Milwaukee today.
2: Their second four-game losing streak of the season. And the Cardinals, hopefully they can regroup on the off day, come back against the Cubs, who've had their own problems with losing games of late, and hopefully have a good weekend series and then do well against the Texas Rangers. And the Cardinals would love to get it going again.
1: The Cardinals have the Cubs, the Rangers, and the Reds coming up on a long homestand. But this one hurts today with Milwaukee scoring two in the eighth inning. Those runs hold up in a 2-1 victory. More after this.
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1: Well, the Cardinals came into Milwaukee, did not have a hit with a runner in scoring position. They scored a run today. They scored a run on Monday, but Milwaukee swept the three games as the Brewers scored two in the eighth inning to win 2-1.
2: And if there were a situation in the ninth inning in the next game that the Cardinals play, which will be against the Cubs on Friday, and I needed to have the ball hit to somebody in the infield, I would want it still to be Mason Wynn, but a rare error by Mason Wynn is really what ended this game here today. But Cardinals, again, not able to get

0: enough support, or really very much support at all for Dustin May in the last month, and a tough luck loser for him. He drops to 3-6, but he deserved better.
1: Oh, he deserved a lot better today, and it was just an inning that fell apart when the catch couldn't be made in left center field, and we've been spoiled by Church out there in left field. And Brian Torres is one sensational hitter, gives you everything he has, but he's not the defender in the outfield Church is.
0: And the effort it was there for sure, but he's also not as tall. I mean, boil it down to that. He's not a tall guy, and to be in left field and to reach up and almost catch the ball, you'd have to think in our minds that Church catches that ball, but he's not here, and he wasn't there.
1: You play with who you have, that's for sure. And I'm telling you, Torres gave it a great effort. He got a good jump,
0: 100%.
1: And he just missed by inches making the catch, but that set up a runner at second. And then the play that really hurts, though, the bunt by Renifo.
0: Yes.
1: It just basically died on the grass. Pajes saw the ball rolling dead and picked it up, as Gorman wasn't close to it, and Pies couldn't throw out Renifo.
0: Yeah, I think there was a little bit of a spin by May, the pitcher, and kind of he wasn't able to get it. I think Gorman was fooled into thinking perhaps that May was going to get that, but I'm not going to call it miscommunication, misjudgment, whatever you want to say, but that ball, somebody's got to field that ball and throw him out. He's sacrificing there. He's just trying to move the runner. And
1: they're giving up an out.
0: They're giving up an out. They were doing it the pitch prior, too, so you know it's coming, and just to allow that to happen, I think is really a tough thing to swallow.
1: But the first two got on. They scored in the bottom of the eighth inning, and then in the ninth inning, Mason Wynn made it to third base, but the Cardinals couldn't bring him in as Pozo struck out, and McGill picked up his sixth save and seven save opportunities. The play of the game is presented by Marriott St. Louis Grand. You can book your Grand Slam Cardinals ticket package. Do that right now. We'll hear the play when we come back.
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1: Well, this one goes to the Milwaukee Brewers 2-1. The Cardinals got a run in the fourth inning as Jordan Walker picked up his second hit of the game after a couple of strikeouts. Ryan Torres got a pitch he could pull, and he hit the ball to the right field corner for an RBI and his first triple in the big leagues. 1-0 Cardinals. The only problem, the Cardinals left runners at third in the second inning, the third inning, the fourth inning, again in the fifth, and they had a runner at second base in the seventh inning and left Wynn on third base in the ninth inning, 0 for 10 with runners in scoring position.
0: First couple of games, they had a hard time even getting a guy to third base, but in getting him there today, they just weren't able to get him in.
1: No, and then the Brewers, they saw the door crack open and knocked the door completely down, scoring twice in the eighth inning. Garrett Mitchell lined a ball toward the gap in left center field. Good jump by Brian Torres as he threw the glove up, couldn't catch it. The ball went over his glove for a double for Mitchell. Then Renifo was looking to sacrifice the runner to third. He did, but Gorman didn't come up to field the ball. May couldn't get to it. Pius couldn't get to the ball quickly enough. The ball was rolling dead for an infield hit. First and third, nobody out. Exit May. After no hitting, Milwaukee for seven, giving up those two hits. JoJo came in, got a force play ground ball from Sal Frelick to get an out at second with the runner holding over at third, Mitchell. Then a strikeout, a pinch hitter, Andrew Vaughn, batting for David Hamilton. But Christian Yelich came through with a ground ball single up the middle, his sixth hit, and his third RBI in the series. That tied the game at one.
0: Yeah, you said that JoJo got two very tough outs, but you can't breathe easy yet, and Yelich was the reason why.
1: Then Jackson Churio came up. He had struck out twice and a long fly ball to center field. And this turned out to be the play of the game presented by Marriott St. Louis Grand. Here's Churio, two strikeouts and a fly ball to the warning track in center field. That was off May. Now Churio faces JoJo Romero. There's a swing, ground ball up the middle field, and bobbled by Wynn. The go-ahead run scores. Wynn couldn't handle the ball cleanly, and Frelick crosses the plate to make it 2-1 Brewers in the bottom of the eighth. Well, Wynn was able to get on base with one out, breaking it 0-16 with an infield hit. He stole second, advanced to third as Brian Torres just missed hitting one out. He hit the ball to the warning track in center field.
0: Good at bat.
1: Pedro Pajes was due up. It was Fermin out there in the on-deck circle, but with the tying run at third base and the good production, four or five RBIs for Pozo this year coming in the ninth inning, and with two outs, he got the call, but McGill struck him out to end the game 2-1 Milwaukee.
0: Yeah, once McGill gets ahead, he's got too many weapons, and he got Pozo to chase, and Pozo, again, does not strike out very much, but he did, and just a really tough loss here. In Milwaukee, you're going to have tough losses throughout the season, and you just have to find a way to bounce back from it. And I think this is the kind of team that can do just that, but the off day tomorrow is probably well-timed.
1: Well, the thing that really threw this road trip right off the rails was the rainout Friday, doubleheader Saturday, sitting around Sunday and having that game called. Now when the Cardinals go on that long trip to Chicago for the Cubs and then Cincinnati and Philadelphia, right in the middle is a five-game series in 4 days because of Sunday's rainout. But the Cardinals, after playing two pretty good games, lost a tough one in 11 innings to Cincinnati in a doubleheader sweep. Not like their chances Sunday coming into that one.
0: Yeah, and I think the rain was not the Cardinals' friend. I agree with you 100%.
1: And that's the way it turns out, and that's the way the ball bounces throughout the course of a 162-game season. 2-1 in favor of Milwaukee. Up next, the Cubs. It's a 6:15 start because of a post-game concert. So 6:15, 6:15 Saturday, 6:20 for the Sunday night game of the world on Peacock.
0: Yeah, make sure you check the schedule and put that in your calendar. Love to see you out at the ballpark. And, I think the Cardinals players and the manager and the coaches, they'll all love to respond to the energy at the ballpark, the tarps off group that I am assuming will be forming again as they did here in Milwaukee, and they've done every place we go. They did it in Cincinnati, and the Cardinals could use a little support after a tough road trip.
1: A 1-4 trip. The Cardinals have dropped four in a row, but they'll try to break that against the Cubs, who have lost 10 in a row. Kyle Leahy goes for his sixth win against to be announced. We faced him a couple of times on this trip.
0: Good stuff.
1: 5:20 for our pregame show. At 6:05, Ricky will go over the lineups, and I'll give you the first pitch thrown by Kyle Leahy at 6:15 with the Cubs in town over the weekend. Again, 6:15 start on Friday night. Thanks to our producer-engineer Ryan Schulte, Daniel Hinkamp in the St. Louis studio. Tom Ackerman hosted the pre. Matt Pauley's coming up with the postgame show. For Ricky Orton, I'm John Rooney. So long from Milwaukee.
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0: There are gut punch losses, and then there are what just happened to the Cardinals, losing 2-1 in Milwaukee. Welcome in to the Mercy Cardinals postgame show. Welcome into the Mercy Cardinals postgame show here across the Cardinals radio network. My name is Matt Pauley. Great to have you with us today as the Cardinals do end up losing to Milwaukee by a 2-1 score. We've got a lot coming up on this edition of our postgame show. We are going to hear from Cardinals manager Oliver Marmol. Up next, we are going to go back through the game with the highlights. 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

0: the ballpark as the Cardinals end up losing in Milwaukee by a 2-1 score. Dustin May was absolutely fantastic, but he did not have anything to show for it at the end of the day. Welcome back in. It is the Mercy Cardinals postgame show across the Cardinals radio network. Let's go back through the game with the highlights. After the Cardinals were quiet in the top of the first, bottom of the first inning, maybe this was a sign of things to come for Dustin May. He would take the mound in the bottom of the first. He would face three hitters, Christian Yelich, Jackson Churio, and Bryce Terang, and all three at-bats seem somewhat similar.
1: The wind-up, the kick, and the pitch. Swing and a miss. Yelich is out on strikes. And a good start for Dustin May. I wondered if it was a little bit fast after Monday. Here's a swing and a miss. Breaking pitch away, and that was dropped by Pajes, but Churio just walks out of the circle around home plate. He didn't run. The 3-2 pitch with two outs. Bryce Terang swings and he foul tips it into the catcher's mitt, strike three. May strikes out the side.
0: That's a good start to the game for Dustin May there in the first inning. In the top of the second, Cardinals threaten. Jordan Walker and Nolan Gorman lead the inning off with back-to-back base hits, and then that would bring up Mason Winn.
1: Patrick from the stretch, his pitch. Mason bounces one to third. Renifo throws to second, out, on to first, out, double play.
0: A Brian Torres pop-out would end the inning. In the third inning, again, the Cardinals would get a couple on. With one out, Victor Scott the second walks with two outs. Yvonne Herrera gets a base hit. Scott goes to third, and it would bring up Alec Burleson.
2: The 0-2 delivery, you can count him out with three because he just swung through a pitch up in the zone. Again, not a good at-bat for Alec Burleson. You don't see that very often.
0: Dustin May back on the mound in the bottom of the third inning. Sal Frelick would reach base to get things going on a catcher's interference call against Pedro Pajes, so he's on at first, but David Hamilton would pop out, Christian Yelich would fly out, and up comes Jackson Churio.
2: Next delivery is a called strike three. Painted him on the outside corner, and Churio strikes out for the second time, and that's five for Dustin May.
0: Cardinals strike in the top of the fourth inning. It all gets started with Jordan Walker.
2: Scoreless game, top of the fourth, and he bloops that one into right center field. That could drop, and it does. A base hit for Walker. He's two for two.
0: Back-to-back strikeouts of Nolan Gorman and Mason Winn. Quickly two outs in the inning. Walker still at first, but not for long, thanks to Brian Torres.
2: Walker is taken off. The 3-2 pitch is hammered down the right field line. It's fair. It's going to go to the corner. This should score Walker. He rounds third. He's headed home, and it's 1-0 Cardinals on the triple by Brian Torres into the right field corner.
0: So the Cardinals strike first, and they have the 1-0 lead. May back out onto the mound in the fourth inning, has given up just a base runner, had not given up a hit, strikes out Bryce Terang, gets William Contreras to ground out, and it brings up to the plate Jake Bowers.
2: Bowers hitting .337 in his last 25 games, so he's red hot. Be careful with him. And there's strike three called on the outside corner. Boy, he froze him there, threw it right by him. Another May strikeout. He now has seven through four innings.
0: Brewer starter Chad Patrick, who made the start, was done after four innings. Shane Drouin would come on to pitch in the fifth inning for Milwaukee. He would give up a hit, a J.J. Weatherholt double in the fifth, nothing more. Bottom of the fifth inning, Dustin May continuing to roll, strikes out Garrett Mitchell, Luis Renifo flies out, and then that would bring up to the plate Sal Frelick.
2: On 3-2 with two outs, here's May's pitch. Ground ball up the middle, headed towards center. Picked by Winn, who throws low. Picked by Burleson. What a play on both ends, and Frelick is out number three in the fifth. Outstanding play on both ends. Put a star on that one on both ends. Winn and at first base for Burleson.
0: That's one of those plays. If this game would have ended up a little bit differently, we would be talking about that play and the impact it had on something. Unfortunately, not meant to be. But still a 1-0 game as the game goes to the sixth, eventually into the seventh inning. New pitcher for Milwaukee is Aaron Ashby. Pedro Pajes would get a one-out double in the seventh inning, nothing more. Dustin May holding that no-hitter, back out for the seventh. Bryce Terang grounds out. Then William Contreras flies out, and it brings up to the plate once again Jake Bowers.
2: And the next delivery is a called strike three on the inside corner, and a 1-2-3 inning for Dustin May. He has been outstanding, and I mean outstanding, here this afternoon.
0: So that sends the game to the eighth inning. Dustin May still working on the no-hitter. Nothing doing for the Cardinals. Top of the eighth. Bottom of the eighth inning. May comes out at just 82 pitches, so he was in really good shape in terms of his pitch count going into the eighth inning. And the first batter he faces off against is Garrett Mitchell.
2: And only one other base runner today. With one out in the second, Bowers was hit by a pitch. There's a swing, and the ball is lined to left field, and on the run, the ball goes over Torres' glove, and it goes to the wall. A quick throw in will hold Mitchell to a leadoff double, the first hit of the day for the Brewers, and the tying run is in scoring position.
0: Yeah, a lot going on right there. Torres had maybe an opportunity to make that play. He might have wanted to take a different route to the ball. It would have been a tough play no matter what. So that is the first hit given up by Dustin May. Now the attitude about the game kind of changes, because if anything else that they have to do is they have to make sure to keep the lead. The next hitter is Luis Renifo.
2: May's pitch. Renifo shows bunt, and he gets it down on the third base side, and that's a hit. First and third, nobody out.
0: Yeah, that was a great decision by Renifo, and it was even better execution on that bunt. Runners on at first and third. That ends the day for Dustin May. On comes Jojo Romero. The first batter he faces, Sal Frelick. He grounds into a fielder's choice where Renifo is out at second. The Cardinals catch a break as the runner Mitchell did not break from third on that play, so it keeps it a 1-0 game. The Brewers then go to their bench. They bring on Andrew Vaughn to replace David Hamilton.
2: Holding the bat high, the pitch to him. Strike three called! He got him with a breaking ball. Froze Vaughn, two outs.
0: So the heavy lifting is done at this point. You had the runner on at third and less than two outs and kept him from scoring in that situation. Unfortunately for Jojo Romero, Christian Yelich comes up with a two-out hit.
2: From the stretch, the pitch. A swing, and there's a hit into right center, tying the game. Walker fields it. He'll throw into second base. And on to third, Sal Frelick.
0: And now Dustin May doesn't have the opportunity to get the win. It is a tie game, but not for long. Next hitter, Jackson Churio.
2: Now Churio faces Jojo Romero. There's a swing, ground ball up the middle field, and bobbled by Wynn. The go-ahead run scores. Wynn couldn't handle the ball cleanly. And Frelick crosses the plate to make it 2-1 Brewers in the bottom of the eighth.
0: When things are not going great for you, things are not going great for you. A rare mistake made in the field by Mason Wynn, and it is a biggie. It allows the go-ahead run to score, and the Brewers take a 2-1 lead. The game goes to the ninth inning. On to pitch, Trevor McGill for the Brewers. First batter he faces, Nolan Gorman. He flies out. That does bring up Mason Wynn.
2: Big, tall, right-handed pitcher kicks. He fires. And there's a ground ball up the middle of the infield. And they can't make the play as Terang came together with the Brewers shortstop. And they could not secure the ball. And Mason Wynn is on.
0: Yeah, the tying run on with one out. And the tying run would get to second in one out pretty quickly.
2: The pitch to Torres with the runner going. And the ball pops out of Contreras' mitt. He swipes for the ball and catches it, but can't throw out Wynn, who's the tying run at second base with a steal.
0: So the Cardinals are now one hit away from tying this game up with Wynn in scoring position, and Brian Torres came oh so close to getting that hit, maybe even giving the Cardinals the lead.
2: Fermin is on deck. The pitch. Torres swings, and he hits a high fly ball. That's hit to right center field, and it's going to be caught on the track by Mitchell.
3: Oh, so close.
2: Wynn tags and makes third. He's at third, and the Cardinals are down to their last out.
0: Off the bat, you thought that one might have a chance. It did not. It is a flyout. The Cardinals then go to their bench. Pedro Páez was the hitter who was due up. Instead, they go to Joel Pozo, who is known for his ninth inning and extra inning heroics.
2: Top of the ninth, Pozo the batter. The pitch by McGill. A swing and a miss, and this ballgame has come to an end. The Brewers have swept the Cardinals. Scoring two in the eighth, they came back to steal this one, 2-1.
0: That is a bummer of a loss for the Cardinals for sure today. The Brewers with the win go to 33-20. The Cardinals, they drop to 29-25. Winning totals for Milwaukee, two runs, three hits, no errors. They leave four for the Cardinals. One run, eight hits, two errors. They leave seven. Winning pitcher Ashby, he is now 9-0 on the year. Dustin May takes the loss, dropping to 3-6. McGill the save. It is his sixth save of the year. No home runs hit. Game goes just 2 hours and 17 minutes. Crowd, 30,391 folks at American Family Field in Milwaukee. 2-1 the final score. Cardinals lose to the Brewers. They get swept in the three-game series. We'll hear from Cardinals manager Oliver Marmol next on the Cardinals Radio Network, powered by Graybar.
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0: Tough day at the yard for the Cardinals. They lose to Milwaukee by a 2-1 score. It's the Mercy Cardinals postgame show here across the Cardinals radio network. Let's head back to Milwaukee. Cardinals TV voice Chip Carey standing by with the Cardinals manager, Oliver Marmol.
1: How do we say it so many times? Baseball can be an exhilarating game. It can be a cruel game. That's about as tough as it gets.
2: Not really. I'll be quite honest with you. It was a good game. Our guy pitched really, really well. We knew we were going to need more than one to take this, but overall, I liked the way we played on the wrong side of it, but competition was good.
1: Yeah, Dustin really was terrific, his best of the year by far.
2: No doubt. I mean, the way the ball was coming out today was really, really good. Fastball was good. Sweeper was incredible. Cutter, all of it. So I enjoyed watching him get after it today.
1: You said you needed more than one. Offensively, this whole series, no hits with runners in scoring position. That's tough to overcome.
2: No doubt. It really is. And something we're working on. And at the end of the day, the guys across the way did a better job than we did as far as execution. You learn from it. This is a group that is enjoying competing. You just got to keep going.
1: And you got the Cubs coming up, big homestand. I'm sure the guys are looking forward to being at home for a while where they can get their footing back underneath.
2: No doubt. Enjoying an off day and then getting after it.
0: Chip, Ollie, thank you so much for that. Cardinals lose to Milwaukee 2-1. It's the Mercy Cardinals postgame show on the Cardinals Radio Network, powered by Graybar.
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0: Cardinals in Milwaukee. They get swept in the series. It's the Mercer Cardinals postgame show here across the Cardinals radio network. Elsewhere around the NL Central, the Cubs, the Cardinals' next opponent, they're going to try to end their 10-game losing streak tonight. They're in Pittsburgh to take on the Pirates. Pitching matchup, former Pirate Jameson Taillon going for the Cubs. He's 2-4. Bubba Chandler goes for the Buccos. He is 1-6. Also tonight, the Reds and Mets in New York. Andrew Abbott is going to start for Cincinnati. Across the Cardinals minor league system, one final today. High A Peoria wins at Wisconsin 6-0. One game in progress. Actually checked that was a doubleheader, so it is Peoria who's in progress as well. They lead, check that they trail at Wisconsin 6-2. That game is in the top of the third inning. Double-A Springfield off today. Memphis plays at Omaha tonight. Pete Hansen starting for the Redbirds. He's 1-1. And the Palm Beach Cardinals tonight at home against Lakeland. In our game, the Cardinals lose to the Brewers 2-1. We wrap up this edition of the Mercy Cardinals postgame show in just a moment on the Cardinals Radio Network, powered by Graybar.
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0: Cardinals lose in Milwaukee to the Brewers. They are traveling back to St. Louis. They'll enjoy an off day tomorrow in St. Louis, and they've got a huge series coming up this weekend when they take on the Cubs. 6:15 first pitch Friday. Let that sink in a little bit, especially for those of you who come to a lot of games. That's an hour earlier. 6:15 first pitch on Friday. That's due to the post-game concert. That also means no Friday Night Live coming up on Friday night as well. We'll have the post-game concert going on at Busch Stadium, so hopefully everybody is there for that. But 6:15 first pitch, that means coverage is going to begin at 5:20. More on that coming up in just a moment. 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Tampa's Brian Baker has 14, and Riley O'Brien sitting with 13. 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So the Cardinals and Cubs are going to open up the series against each other again Friday, 6:15 for first pitch. Kyle Leahy on the mound for the Cardinals, 5-3, 4.44 ERA. The Cubs have yet to announce their starter for Friday night again, 6:15 first pitch. That means coverage begins at 5:20. For the voice of the Cardinals, John Rooney and Ricky Horton, who had the call of the game. For Mike Claiborne, who is on assignment, our on-site producer engineer has been Ryan Schulte. Our studio producer engineer is Daniel Henkamp. Tom Ackerman had the pregame show. Chip Carey handled our postgame interview with Cardinals manager Oliver Marmol. For all those folks, I'm Matt Pauly, thanking you for being tuned in. We'll talk to you again on Friday for more Cardinals baseball across the Cardinals Radio Network, powered by Graybar.
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0: Why waste gas driving all the way to memory lane to hear this classic when it's right here? 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
1: Yeah, Breaker 1-9, this here's a rubber duck. You got a copy on me, Big Ben, come on. Yeah, 10-4, Big Ben, for sure. By golly, it's clean clear to Flagtown, come on. Yeah, it's a big 10-4 there, Big Ben. Yeah, we definitely got the front door, good buddy. Mercy sakes alive, looks like we got us a convoy.
2: It was the dark of the moon on the 6th of June in a Kenworth pulling logs. Cab over Pete with a reefer on and a Jimmy hauling hogs. We is heading for Bear on I-10 about a mile out of Shaky Town. I says, Pigpen, this here's a rubber duck and I'm about to put the hammer down.

0: more so 10. Roger, them hooks is getting intense up here.
1: By the time we got into Tulsa Town, we had 85 trucks in all. But they's a roadblock up on the Cloverleaf, and them bears was wall to wall. Yeah, them Smokies as thick as bugs on a bumper. They even had a bear in the air. I says, calling all trucks, this here is the duck. We a

0: Pigpen. Negatory, Pigpen. You're still too close. Yeah, them hulk is starting to close up my sinuses. Mercy sakes, you better back off another 10.
1: Well, we rolled up Interstate 44 like a rocket sled on rails. We tore up all of our swindle sheets and left them setting on the scales. By the time we hit that Chi-town, them bears was getting smart. They'd brought up some reinforcements from the Illinois National Guard. There's armored cars and tanks and jeeps and rigs of every size. Yeah, them chicken coops was full of bears and choppers filled the skies. Well, we shot the line, we went for broke with 1,000 screaming trucks and 11 long-haired friends of Jesus in a chartreuse microbus.
0: Hey, rubber duck to Sodbuster. Come on there, yeah. 10-4, Sodbuster. Listen, you want to put that microbus in behind that suicide jockey? Yeah, he's hauling dynamite and he needs all the help he can get.
1: Well, we laid a strip for the Jersey Shore and prepared to cross the line. I could see the bridge was lined with bears, but it didn't have a doggone dime. I says, Pigpen, this here's a rubber duck. We just ain't a gonna pay no toll. So we cracked

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10: Hey, good Wednesday evening to you, Heartland. We are tracking a few isolated thunderstorms this evening. They'll last through about 10, 11 o'clock this evening. If you happen to be near one, thunder and lightning and heavy downpours, most of us, however, will remain on the dry side. It'll be warm and muggy outside these storms with temperatures slowly falling into the 70s. We'll bottom out in the upper 60s to start our Thursday. Thursday, we could start off with a little patchy fog. Otherwise, it'll be mostly cloudy with a slim chance of an afternoon storm. High temperatures in the middle 80s. From the KFES 12 First Alert Weather Center, this is Chief Meteorologist Grant Date.

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1: Good afternoon. I'm Jeff Nally on the Cromwell Ag Radio Network. It is a lower close for corn and for wheat futures. That's the way we traded overnight, and that's the way we ran for the most part of the day today. Soybeans were higher for the most part, but the nearby months, the July and August, finished a fraction down, but the other contracts, not much more than a fraction to a penny a fraction higher. Wheat futures trade between 10 and 13 cents a bushel down. Soybean oil on the day, 32 cents to 90 cents higher, and this despite crude oil prices moving down. Soybean meal prices, 20 cents to $2.30 higher. The rice market was lower, and cotton futures traded lower all day. Live cattle October, $3.02 up at $233.97. Feeders October, $4.57 higher, $348.47. October lean hogs up 65 cents at 86.60 a hundred. At the Chicago Board of Trade, corn of the July down a nickel at 452 and a half. The December down 4.5, 477 and a half. March of 27 at 492 and a quarter, down 4.25. Soybeans in the nearby July down 0.75, 11.85 and a quarter. The November finished a penny and a quarter higher, 11.81 and a half. The March of 27 was up a half at 11.93 and a half. July wheat futures today dropped 13 cents a bushel at 6.22 and a half. I'm Jeff Nally.
2: Hey, don't panic, don't panic. Another 10 in a row starts right now. Okay, you can panic a little. The Legends of Country, Freedom 97.9.

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This is the Legends of Country, Freedom 97.9. 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

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I mean, obviously, right? 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
10: Hey, good Wednesday evening to you, Heartland. We are tracking a few isolated thunderstorms this evening. They'll last through about 10, 11 o'clock this evening. If you happen to be near one, thunder and lightning and heavy downpours, most of us, however, will remain on the dry side. It'll be warm and muggy outside these storms with temperatures slowly falling into the 70s. We'll bottom out in the upper 60s to start our Thursday. Thursday, we could start off with a little patchy fog. Otherwise, it'll be mostly cloudy with a slim chance of an afternoon storm. High temperatures in the middle 80s. From the KFES 12 First Alert Weather Center, this is Chief Meteorologist Grant Dade.

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8: Good afternoon. I'm Jeff Nally on the Cromwell Ag Radio Network. It is a lower close for corn and for wheat futures. That's the way we traded overnight, and that's the way we ran for the most part of the day today. Soybeans were higher for the most part, but the nearby months, the July and August, finished a fraction down, but the other contracts not much more than a fraction to a penny a fraction higher. Wheat futures trade between 10 and 13 cents a bushel down. Soybean oil on the day, 32 cents to 90 cents higher, and this despite crude oil prices moving down. Soybean meal prices, 20 cents to $2.30 higher. The rice market was lower, and cotton futures traded lower all day. Live cattle October, $3.02 up at $233.97. Feeders October, $4.57 higher, $348.47. October lean hogs up 65 cents at $86.60 a hundred. At the Chicago Board of Trade, corn of the July down a nickel at $4.52.5. The December down 4.5, $4.77.5. March of 27 at $4.92.25, down 4.25. Soybeans in the nearby July down 0.75 cents, $11.85.25. The November finished a penny and a quarter higher, $11.81.5. The March of 27 was up a half at $11.93.5. July wheat futures today dropped 13 cents a bushel at $6.22.5. I'm Jeff Nally.
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9: Hey, good Wednesday evening to you, Heartland. We are tracking a few isolated thunderstorms this evening. They'll last through about 10, 11 o'clock this evening. If you happen to be near one, thunder and lightning and heavy downpours, most of us, however, will remain on the dry side. It'll be warm and muggy outside these storms with temperatures slowly falling into the 70s. We'll bottom out in the upper 60s to start our Thursday. Thursday, we could start off with a little patchy fog. Otherwise, it'll be mostly cloudy with a slim chance of an afternoon storm. High temperatures in the middle 80s. From the KFES 12 First Alert Weather Center, this is Chief Meteorologist Grant Dade.

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